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0: That is Simone Waddell. And I'm going to make our friend Ross proud.
1: Yeah, please do.
0: That, of course, was Simone Waddell on lead vocal. Paul Grabowski was on piano. And Nadja, oh, why do I always get a name I can't pronounce? Nadja Nordhus on flugelhorn, as you would have known.
2: Beautifully done.
0: Yeah, no. So the next one that we do, we'll play at the end of this conversation. Yeah, I can pronounce all the names, so I'll do the
2: the proper jazz intro.
0: Absolutely. It is 8 minutes past 10 o'clock on a Saturday morning on the Two Blokes Chatting radio show. That voice, that person that we just heard singing, is a person called Simone Waddell, and now we're going to hear her speaking. Hello, Simone.
3: Good morning. How are you?
0: Oh, all the better for hearing your voice, both in a song and on the other end of the telephone. Now, before we get started, we're going to play a quick game of Nearest the Pin. Today, you, of course, become the 65th official friend of the blokes because it's your second visit. When, Rob, was Simone on this show last, do you reckon?
2: I was thinking 6 months ago, but it's probably more.
0: Simone, when did you think you were on our show last?
3: I was on your show in 2022.
0: April 30, 2022. What? Yeah. We've all now felt about 433 years of age.
2: You're telling me 4 years ago?
0: Over 4 years ago, yes. It just seems like yesterday.
2: All right. Everyone will have forgotten the answer, so I'm going to ask the same question I asked 4 years ago then, if that's the case.
0: Yep.
2: The uniqueness of jazz, and Neil took a little tongue-in-cheek go at it there, but when jazz is performed, everyone who's involved gets a piece of the action rather than just the singer or the band name. It's unique to jazz. Do you love that part of the industry, Simone?
3: That is such a great point, and not enough people talk about it. So when I went to Berkeley, I was the first Australian to get a scholarship to Berkeley, and I went over to Berkeley and I noticed that very thing for the first time. I was only 20 years old. And I when I saw an event or show or a jazz gig advertised, and they would list who was playing drums, who's on bass, who's on trumpet,
0: who's on first, who's on second.
3: And all the names were listed, as opposed to if you're seeing basically any other genre, they talk about the singer. And the band are a non-event. They don't even... Who knows what Taylor Swift's guitarist's name is? Nobody knows. You know, well, somebody would know, but, you know, the general public doesn't know.
0: Is it Travis Kelce? Because that's the only name I know to do with Taylor Swift.
3: There you go. There you go. But
0: that's her fiancé.
3: You're absolutely right. It's a distinct and unique feature of jazz to mention and highly mention the players, because they truly contribute so much. And usually every single player is an artist in their own right. So it's, and do I like it? I love it. I love honouring the music.
2: Yeah.
0: So please help me out, because I absolutely murdered the name. The flugelhorn player is called?
3: Nadja.
0: Nadja, okay.
3: Nadja.
0: Nordhus.
3: Absolutely. And she's Australian, based in New York. And she actually, I met Nadja at university. We were both just like 18, 19 years old.
0: Oh, so you've known her 10 years.
3: 10 whole years. Absolutely.
0: Yeah.
3: The beautiful thing about Nadja is she's also a sound engineer. So she's a Grammy Award-winning trumpet player and been on many Grammy Award-winning projects, and she's highly advanced and experienced, but she's also a sound engineer, which at the time that she was doing that was very rare for females. So she's quite special.
0: And the piano player is a... when you told me about the album a little while ago, Paul Grabowski is particularly well known in jazz circles, but of course would be known to many as the musical director on the Steve Vizard show from the 90s. So not only is he very good, he's also been around a while.
3: Absolutely. And so many people remember him from the Steve Vizard.
2: Mm. And he was on an episode of Spicks and Specks this week, I might add also. Admittedly, it was a replay from 2008.
0: Yeah, but apparently the ABC played that because they knew Simone was going to be on this program.
2: That would make sense.
0: This is what Paul said about you, just for the record, Simone. I don't suspect this is a surprise to you because it's written on your record cover, but it says, "Hats off to you, Simone Waddell. When I consider the circumstances under which we recorded, it's nothing short of miraculous. You sound wonderful. This was a real labour of love that you've brought home. I'm proud to be a part of it. I wish it and you success." Now, that leads, obviously, to what were the circumstances under which it was recorded?
3: Yes, well, it is a beautiful quote from Paul, and Paul is arguably the number one jazz pianist in Australia, and certainly the most highly awarded jazz pianist in Australia, and he's renowned around the world for his incredible skill and talent. And that quote, what he's referring to is, we had a heck of a time through COVID, because the trio, a piano, bass and drums trio on my record Unforgettable that we're talking about now, they're based in Melbourne. So the whole idea was to go down to Melbourne and record with them. And this was all through COVID and all the lockdowns. And so there were many false starts. There was one time I was actually at the airport. My bag was on the plane and I got a call from Philip, the bass player, and he said, Simone, don't get on the plane. They're just about to announce another lockdown, and as soon as you get here, you'll go straight into quarantine for 2 weeks and we won't record. So I had to race back to Qantas and say, get my bag off the plane, I'm not going. And we had situations like that over and over. And in the end, we couldn't even get to Melbourne. And so and beyond that, they all had to be separated in the studio, the trio. So they all had to, we had to stretch out into separate studios and have drums over here and bass over there and piano over there, where they couldn't even play together because of the,
0: restrictions,
3: social distancing rules, yeah, and things. So it was really tough to actually get the beds, as we call them, recorded. But we did get them recorded, and then it was bit by bit pulling the rest of it together. So it was extremely uphill and not a very unorthodox way to pull together a record. So it was certainly a lot of logistical work and thought. And actually, a shout out to Empire Studios in Melbourne, who were doing, really bending over backwards to make sure that we could all get in there safely. I never even got down there. I had to stay in Sydney because of that. Then another Omicron, like something else would happen. And so we had to abandon the thought of even getting down to Melbourne at the time. So it was really, really complicated and difficult. And I think just out of my own sheer determination of saying, no, this is going, you're going to make it happen.
2: Simone, on the back of that and a conversation we had off air, and also bringing Paul Grabowski into it, who looks like a quirky perfectionist. So when you're working with people of that ilk, I know he's a genius, and maybe that's just a motivation for you to keep going. But is that quirkiness and perfectionism something that inspires you, or just adds another layer of difficulty to the genre that you're involved in?
3: Oh, it's not difficult at all when somebody's that good. When somebody's just flawless in their playing, it's nothing but a win. It's wonderful. And the thing is, when you're working on an album, you hear the recordings and the mixes repeatedly as you're working through things. So I'm really, really well acquainted with not only Paul's playing, everybody's playing. David Jones is the legendary master of drums in Australia. And Philip Rex, that trio is incredibly strong. And all the players are really outstanding. So hearing somebody like Paul, for example, playing across all the tracks, and he's flawless, incredible, insightful decisions and choices that he's making innately while he's playing, it's nothing but a joy.
2: And adds a layer of pressure that you don't want to let him down, so it keeps you at your absolute peak.
3: Oh, look, I don't want to concern myself too much with that. I think when I was young, I used to maybe think, oh gosh, this person's really good or that person's really good. But now, I really just appreciate the incredible talent of musicians that I get to work with regularly. And I for some reason, I've landed on my feet for a very long time, having the opportunity to work with incredible musicians a lot.
2: Maybe it's the other way around. Maybe they're working at their peak to not let you down.
3: Maybe it's that. Maybe they're shaking in their boots. I don't think they are. I think

0: featured 60 of the top Australian jazz musicians, including James Morrison, Tommy Emmanuel, Paul Grabowski again, Ray Thistlethwaite, and so many wonderful people. And that was the highest selling Australian jazz album of 2022, and it went on to be entered into four categories in the 2023 Grammys, which is incredibly rare for an independent artist. And then as the dust settled on that album, I started working through Unforgettable and pulling that together, and released the first single, Unforgettable, and then released the second single, How Do You Keep the Music Playing, which is a beautiful duet with my wonderful friend Doug Williams, who's an incredible singer. And we featured the outstanding Marcus Printop, American trumpeter, who was on that track as well. And then it was the final release, you're exactly right, 2026, the 8th of May. So it's only been out a short time, a few weeks, and in that time I'm very pleased to say that it is on number 2 on the ARIA charts, on the Jazz and Blues ARIA charts, and it's number 4 in the top 10 Australian albums, right up there with Cold Chisel and Guy Sebastian and some incredible names and incredible acts. Number 4 for an independent jazz record is... yeah, it's just mind-blowingly incredible to have those kind of charting results with a jazz record.
1: You weren't tempted to throw in a bit of You Got Nothing I Want or Bow River onto the album?
0: You know what? What I love doing is taking iconic songs and fabulous songs and creating a new way, a fresh way of performing them. So you never know. You just never know.
1: There was an album, I reckon it might have been Triple J brought out, where they had a whole lot of people singing songs that were clearly not songs that they would have normally sung.
2: Yeah.
1: They had the Wiggles doing Take a Walk on the Wild Side, and they had Kerri-Anne Kennelly, whatever her name is, singing Dirty Deeds Done Dirt Cheap. So it was actually a ripper. So just looking through the track listing of this particular album, it won't take long, there's only 10 tracks on it. Just the Way You Are, the Billy Joel song, Windmills of Your Mind, Watch What Happens, Still Crazy After All These Years, could be the theme song of this program, The Way We Were, How Do You Keep the Music Playing that you mentioned, What Are You Doing the Rest of Your Life, Bridge Over Troubled Waters, What the World Needs Now is Love, and of course Unforgettable. The album is called Unforgettable. There have been a few songs written over the journey. How do you choose 10 to go on an album like this?
0: Yes, what a great question. So when I was completing The Art of Collaboration, I was considering what would come next. And Robert Rigby is the founder of the record label that I'm with called Ambition. And I was chatting with Robert, and he said, how about you do something from the American Songbook? And I thought, that's a wonderful idea, and bring it into contemporary jazz. So take all those fabulous, iconic songs. So I started thinking through, because I love the American Songbook and love so many songs represented across it. So I chose some songs that I have sung before, like The Way We Were and like Bridge Over Troubled Water. I've sung many of them before, Watch What Happens. And there was a couple that I had never, ever sung before. I'd never sung Still Crazy After All These Years. I'd never sung Windmills. I knew the songs. I'd heard them out and about. So I thought, I'll have a mixture of some new ones that are new for me to perform, and some that I'm really comfortable with and have sung for many, many years. So the selection process was an important process to consider, well, what songs do I really want on this record? And I'm really pleased with the 10 final decisions that I made, because they're 10 iconic, legendary, well-written songs that have all stood the test of time. They truly are timeless and incredible pieces. So it was wonderful to perform all of them.
1: Watch me get all technical on you here. I guess it's important that they land within your vocal range.
0: Yes, well, that simply means putting it in the key I'd like to sing it in.
1: Oh, okay. I thought it was getting all technical. You know, sound impressive.
0: Well, we always have those options to... So, for example, if you want to get technical, a song like Watch What Happens, I would normally, if I was singing it live, I would sing it a bit higher. But I did take it a little lower for the record, because I did want a kind of warm, intimate sound on some of the songs. So I did bring some of the

0: them a little lower than I might have done normally, singing them live, to create that kind of more warm and smooth sound across some of them.
1: Now, without giving away any secrets, because that's not what we're looking for, we're just, you know, just working through the process. You were thinking about your next album when the collaboration album came out. Have you started thinking about the next one?
0: I've started thinking, only just embryonically thinking, but I'd really like to explore doing something with a lot of vocals, with a lot of, like, kind of gospel choir vocals.
1: Okay.
0: And so something kind of large and produced in that sense, because I just love big harmonies and things. And I also like exploring so many different things. So, for example, the Art of Collaboration has so many wonderful players and fabulous arrangements and fabulous performances in a particular genre, and then Unforgettable. What I loved about that was, in some ways, it was more sparse, because even though there was trumpet on a number of songs, beautiful guitar, like James Muller, Damien Cooper, Paul Mason, and Jack Pantazis, four separate guitarists. Oh, Michael Tan played guitar on What the World Needs Now. So five different guitarists featured across the record. But it was still a smaller ensemble rather than a very full-blown production with loads of gospel harmonies all over the place. So I'd like to do something like that next, but I'm right at the very early stages of just imagining it at the moment.
1: Yeah, and that's part of the fun, I would have thought.
0: Absolutely.
2: Selling records isn't what it used to be. I guess the money stream coming in wasn't like it was, but you need to be performing live and regularly. Does the industry provide you with enough work to keep you living a comfortable lifestyle to support your work?
0: Oh, look, unfortunately, the music industry, and in particular in Sydney, we're really, really struggling because there was only one dedicated jazz club in Sydney called Foundry 616 that closed, and that closed due to just it was too much of a struggle and too uphill. And we just had another announcement of Mary's Underground, which took over the space where the basement was. They are now closing as well, and we're having real difficulty with live music, because I'd say in many other international cities it will be unheard of to not have a thriving jazz club where incredible international acts can come and perform, and local top-tier acts perform, and it's, you know, people come from overseas and they're in Sydney and they can go and see a jazz performance in a jazz club. We don't have that. We actually, I'm based in Sydney and we don't have that at all, and I find that to be truly devastating, because we actually have what I find the disconnect is, we have the Sydney Conservatorium of Music, which is a fantastic institution full of unbelievably talented lecturers and teachers, and so we've got so many students coming through who are highly skilled and talented, but we don't have a dedicated jazz club. We have some great venues that work really, really hard, like Lazy Bones and Butcher's Brew. And we have Brass Monkey. We have some great grassroots live venues, but we don't have a dedicated jazz club. So that does make things difficult for the jazz artists in this area. And as mentioned, people coming from overseas, like the Basement had Prince, who after his shows would go to the Basement and play. But we don't have anywhere at all like that in Sydney. If we had a top act that wanted to go somewhere afterwards and play some sets after the show, we don't actually have that. So it's one of the larger issues on the table, where we're trying to engage with the government and trying to engage with you know, people in the industry to see what can we do to really honour and value our incredible musicians. Because the album that I've just created here, Unforgettable, that is chock full of world-class musicians. It is just groaning at the seams with world-class talent who could stand up in any country in the world and be just absolutely revered for their playing and their skill set. And I just would love to see that honoured in Australia in a whole new way where musicians of that skill level are really valued.
1: I think the thing too is that you've got this situation where you don't have a jazz club, so people don't know about it, so therefore they don't enjoy it. Therefore, if they open a jazz club, nobody's going to come because they don't understand. Like, it's that spiralling down effect, isn't it?
0: Yeah, exactly. So audience development is a part of it because bit by bit, as times have changed, live music isn't what it used to be. And the young generation, it's almost foreign to some of the young generation because those lockdowns went for quite a number of years.
1: Mm.
0: So they didn't have, that young generation didn't have what other generations have had, like going to see different things. So they're really not accustomed to going to a venue and paying a cover charge and going to see an act. It's not really a thing that they do regularly. And it's kind of crept across all of society, just talking Australia at the moment, where it's not a usual thing for a lot of the general public. Yet, when they do see something, and I've seen this even at Cronulla Jazz and Blues Festival, they're just over the moon, and the audiences love it, and they're up dancing and smiling and buying CDs and just loving the music. So the thing is, it's not that people don't want to hear the music. People absolutely want to hear the music, but I really think there needs to be far more opportunities and far more accessibility for people to hear music, for it not to be cost prohibitive. Because when you think about it, people have to catch Ubers and buy dinner and drinks and then tickets. Even if the ticket's only $40 or $50, by the time you buy dinner, drinks and Ubers, you could be up close to $500, you know, and that's a lot. So we need to start thinking really seriously about how our incredible musicians can continue to create their art and artistry. And for the public that want to hear it, because I really believe they do, and I really believe that Aussies love music. And just for it to be in abundance and not to be difficult and uphill for our extraordinary players and songwriters and composers and musicians and artists.
1: Well, we are going to hear another track from your album after we say goodbye to you. But if you want to buy this album, and why wouldn't you? Because the version I got, I know you did this specifically for me, Simone. It's got on the front "With Love from Simone Kiss Kiss," which I knew was, you know, not everyone would get that, of course. He said with his tongue firmly pressed in his cheeks, you didn't even know I bought it. But you can go to a website that you should have in your favourites. It is called greatmusiclivesforever.com. It is Ambition Records' website that has had Simone's music on it, but also over the last little while we've been talking to people like James Blundell and Jonathan English and others who are also represented by Robert. And in fact, breaking news, in the next few weeks we're going to have Robert as a guest in this time slot on our show to talk about his record label and all the stuff they're doing. So well done you, well done Robert. I'm going to do it, Rob. Here we go.
2: Do it.
1: We're coming up next is a song called Still Crazy. After all these years, of course, written by Paul Simon. On piano, you'll hear Paul Grabowski. Philip Rex will be on double bass. David Jones on the drums. James Muller playing guitar. And Michael Tan on the organ. Lead vocals, of course, will be done by Simone Waddell. How did I do?
0: Yep. Fantastic. You said everybody's name beautifully.
1: Well, if not, someone needs to update your record CD cover. Simone, always good fun to chat to you. You are now officially a friend of the blokes, whether you like it or not, and we look forward to keeping in touch.
0: Two blokes chatting, there's nothing like it. And you know what? Congratulations for landing an interview with the mighty Robert Rigby. I don't think there's anybody in Australia that has the wealth of knowledge and experience when it comes to the record industry like Robert Rigby, so you're going to have a great time with him.
1: He even bought me a coffee.
0: Ah, see, very generous man.
2: Yeah, looking forward to that. Will I be here?
1: He's asked specifically for you to be a show.
2: Yeah,
1: that
2: good.
1: You,
2: I'll be here.
1: Yeah, no, that's okay.
2: That's great.
1: Simone, all the very best with the album. It's a ripper, folks. Go out and do yourself a favour. GreatMusicLivesForever.com. If you want to know more about Simone, Simone Waddell, WADDELL.com. There are no .aus on the end of either of those URLs. We'll chat soon.
2: Thanks, Simone. All the best.
0: Thanks, guys.
1: See ya. Thank you.

0: I'm Mel. 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
5: That would be a very, very good idea.

0: I want to go early and put a couple of spot fires out before they become infernos, Neil. I just want a quick little reminder to the supporters of the Geelong Football Club, or barrackers of the Geelong Football Club, I should say. David Roden and Ark were not the reasons Geelong lost last night. It was because Carlton played better. Just want to put out there early before anyone starts that pathetic, miserable, belly umpires. It wasn't. Excellent. I'll just leave that there.
1: Anything else you've got?
0: No, that'll do me. What about you, young man?
1: Oh, I'm in reasonably good form. I've started a new job. Oh,
0: hang on. Yeah. I remember. There was a person on Barrable Road yesterday dressed in black on a bicycle. Dark afternoon, late in the afternoon, dark trees. Really silly person. Almost got you. I promise to next time.
1: Well, as it happens, I've started taking, as you can no doubt tell by my appearance, I've started doing 3 or 4 mornings a week going for a walk before sun comes up. And I realised as I was walking on the other day, navy blue shorts and a black top. And I thought, but I'm on the footpath in suburban Melbourne.
0: So yes, but there is now motor vehicles on the footpath these days, isn't there not?
1: Yes, there are indeed. Yes. So anyway, I've got it on my list of things to do to address. I haven't got much to really complain about.
0: Oh, really?
1: I've got a job, which is good after 7 months.
0: That's good.
1: Hello to the folks who are listening.
0: And was that 7 months, seriously?
1: No, actually it was 7 months.
0: That would explain why those 4 years that we've spoken to Simone Waddell went so quickly.
1: So tomorrow, you know what I'm doing? I'm submitting an invoice. Yes, I love it. But there is one thing that I have noticed on the increase.
0: What is that?
1: It annoys me. G'day, Rob. How are we?
0: Good, thanks, Neil. How are you?
1: No, how are we?
0: How are we?
1: Yeah. Why do people ask that question?
0: There's not two of you?
1: Well, how are we? Well, I don't know. I want to know how you are. But I already know who I am.
0: Hang on a minute. You've got a job now. You'd be that happy. You'd be beside yourself, wouldn't you?
1: Oh, that's a point. I hadn't thought of that.
0: Yeah.
1: Why would you go up and say to someone, how are we? It's like going up and saying, how am I?
0: Well, I suppose then it gives the response, well, I'm okay, how are you? That covers off the we thing.
1: No.
0: But you're right, it is a silly thing to say.
1: I don't know. I can only speak for myself. Look, what a dumb thing to say. And it comes out of television. And, of course, last night I actually turned on the TV for approximately 30 seconds, during which time the aforementioned non-goal by Ollie Dempsey was kicked. I turned it off because I could not stand the prognostications of the commentators going, no, they didn't mean it. And as for the Hawthorn supporters who were whinging and complaining, having won by 9 goals because the wizard, who has no other name apparently, ran off the line and got caught doing it, no, just leave it alone. That's what the bloke in green's for.
0: Correct.
1: That's his job.
0: That's what I get paid to do. Let them do their job and they will be judged on their job the same way the players are. If you don't do well, you get dropped to the VFL.
1: And as for your cynical comment that suggested that the review system is only used to promote the services that is of the sponsor, well, they didn't do the review on that one.
0: It was funny after that 90-second nonsensical event of a few weeks ago, whether that was a knee-jerk reaction, hang on, it's too late now.
1: Yeah, maybe it was that. We're going to hear some sponsors, we're going to hear a song, and then we're going to come back with a special guest.
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0: extraordinary voice of Marsha Hines. Now, before we interview introduce our guest, Rob, any idea what the theme has been today? Discounting the first song.
1: All just good songs. When I can't think of anything.
0: When you walk in the room, Paul Carrick, originally by The Searchers, As Tears Go By, originally by Marianne Faithfull, even though it was written by the Rolling Stones, our version was the cover version. Unforgettable by Simone, and Still Crazy After All These Years, of course, cover versions.
1: All covers.
0: And that one by Marsha. I still reckon that song, with Dusty Springfield singing and Marsha Hines singing, it's almost the definition of the finest voice of the 60s and the finest voice of the 70s singing the same song.
1: Well, there you go.
0: Of the female voices, obviously there's some other ones as well.
1: They're all pretty cool songs, I must admit.
0: They were, actually, weren't they? Hey, have a go at this. From

0: Speaking of good songs, there's another one that introduces our next guest. We do this every week, doing good stuff. There's lots of people in the community giving up their time and, a lot of cases, their resources to help out others. Neil Danaher sadly left us this week, but the Big Freeze event has become a synonymous part of the footy scene and society in Victoria, and it's another one is on tomorrow at the Newtown and Chilwell Football Club, and a man who is not only physically involved but very emotionally involved, three-time Geelong Premiership player David Wojcinski. Good morning and welcome to Doing Good Stuff.
1: Yeah, good morning, guys. Thanks for having me.
0: Great to have you. And David, we probably need to touch on the emotional connection for you, which is a big driver to be involved. But the beast, as Neil called it, has affected a lot of people that I've known well. And it's very, very close to you, and I suppose a big emotion for you tomorrow.
1: Yeah, that's right. Yeah, it's pretty much 12 months to the day my mum got diagnosed with MND. After probably nearly a year of uncertainty of what was going on, and just over the last probably even 6 months, she's just really, really gone downhill a lot. So obviously as soon as I found out that we were going to be involved, I put my hand up straight away to get involved as much as I can to help it out. It's a great cause, and it's a shocking disease, and you know, when you see someone so close to you going through it, you know, every day, and how rapidly it can really get hold of someone. Yeah, it's shocking.
2: Hey David, it's Neil here. Sad to hear about your mother's condition, but I think it's one of those things, isn't it, that I've done something, so therefore it will likely cause this condition to come on. And, you know, it affects people in different ways. We heard of Jeff Ablett passing away the other day, and he'd been diagnosed at Christmas time and, you know, had 3 months. Neil Danaher famously has lived for 13 years. It's just insidious and just affects people, obviously in a bad way, but different ways.
1: Yeah, that's correct. Yeah, Neil last, you know, had it for 13 years, and you're right. You don't know how long it's going to last with my mum. Like I said, she only got diagnosed 12 months ago, and she's already barely talk properly. So you know, it's really taken hold, and it affects everyone differently. So yeah.
0: David, it's an idea in your head and it becomes passionate, but to make something like this work, it requires an army of people in support. Just tell us from the idea time until to what we're preparing for tomorrow, the number of people that are required to get engaged and the work that needs to be done to do what you need to do to get ready. It must be an enormously comforting for you.
1: Yeah, there's a lot going on, and you know, the whole footy club's got behind it. Particular Aaron, our president, and the whole committee have jumped on and are doing a mountain of work. You know, other volunteers are getting involved as well, and fundraising and just raising awareness for it all. But the MND guys have come in and we just gave them a spot, and they've just come in and been brilliant. And you know, I'm looking over there now. I'm up at the ground now, and they're over there still putting the finishing touches on the slide and the whole area over there. So, and they've been here all week. Just chipping away at it, getting it done. So, and I don't know, there's probably 10 guys over there at the moment. So, there's a lot goes into it, a lot of people get involved and to help out just to make it run as smoothly as possible. But then on top of that, you know, the whole club, because there's going to be a lot of people here tomorrow, you know, we're still, it's a home game for us, obviously, and so we've got to still run everything as normal and find extra volunteers and extra people that can jump on a barbecue or, you know, in the bar or whatever to accommodate so many people going to turn up. So, yeah, it's a big club thing. Everyone's getting involved. Everyone's jumping on board to help out. It's really good to see.
0: And must shout out to our mutual friend Wayne Skippy Carroll of Geelong Linemarking, who's announced his retirement. This was his last hurrah to put a little sign on the ground. I saw it last night. It just filled me with pride knowing that he's made his contribution with that as well, and it was a fantastic job. And it's people like that that come from outside of the club too, and I imagine there's a lot of them to help you guys make this a big success.
1: 100%, Skippy. I messaged him probably a month ago to see if he wanted to to put a logo on of some. We didn't know what we're going to put on the ground at that stage, but we're obviously happy to tip in some money and pay him to do it, but he's come and done it off his own back, and he's been here probably three or four times this week just to get it organised and then finish it off yesterday. So you know, and that takes a lot of time, but also, you know, the paint, you know, he bought the paint and as you know, out of his own pocket, and that's his little contribution to help out for the day, and, you know, it's been brilliant. And, you know, we've had him do other jobs over the last couple of years, and he's done always done an amazing job. So, yeah, it looks unreal. I'm just looking at it now, it looks unreal. So, yeah.
2: Now, it's well known, David, that I am the least capable football brain in this particular conversation, so run with me on this one. But I do know that typically you need two clubs to be involved to make a good game of footy, so I'm assuming South Barwon have also been involved in some of the conversations. Otherwise, it could be, you know, seen as something of a distraction before the game. They're on board fully as well?
1: Oh, 100% they're on board, yeah. No, there's no doubt about that. They're hosting it next year, so it's us and them this year, and then we reverse the roles next year. So next year it'll be at South Barwon against us, and that's how it is, I think. And then it'll probably go to another two different clubs the following year. But, South have been great. They've got some sliders going down as well to represent their club. On top of that, it's going to be a great day in general. Like, you know, all the footy's on, all the netball's on, and two really, really strong clubs going at it tomorrow. I know South in the footy are going really well. Their reserves are strong. Yeah, their seniors are strong. It's going to be just a cracking day, hopefully. And, you know, hopefully that weather can hold off a bit and it's not a bad day. But, yeah, I think it's in whole, it's going to be a real, real good day tomorrow.
2: Yeah, you don't want anyone getting wet. Rob's coming because he heard there were sliders. He thought they were small hamburgers being served at halftime.
3: Now, David, just on the footy, because there's a part of the footy that I reckon is quite sensational. There's so many kids aspiring to be AFL players, and yet you're one of three former players, one, in fact, a former coach in Mark Neild, all Geelong footballers, all giving back, working at grassroots level. It makes it for a magnificent game of football and a great template for the role of footy. You start off as a kid, people look after you, get to the top, but you're back giving back to the next generation. I think it's fantastic, and you three should all be commended.
1: Yeah, no, that's correct. I've got my three kids that are playing footy here at Newtown, so it's pretty easy to stay involved in that way. But I reckon even if they weren't here, I'd still be involved some way. In some way, giving back to the game, because it's given me so much. So. It's just a thing you do, I suppose.
3: Just a natural thing for you guys to be doing, yeah.
1: I think it's like one big cycle, I guess. You come through and then you give back at the end, so...
2: Well, David Wojcinski, we've been speaking to a Geelong Premiership player and now heavily involved in the Big Freeze activity tomorrow at Elderslie
3: Reserve.
2: I can never say it, even though it was up the end of my street. Elderslie Reserve, Newtown v South Barwon. What time do the festivities kick off, David?
1: We've got the under-18s and all the netball start around 9, and then I think the reserves are at 11, and then I think that gap between the reserves at 1 o'clock till 2:30-ish is when all the sliding's going to happen and all the festivities over there is going to happen, and then I think the senior game starts at 2:30. So, but I think also. That's pretty much what's happening.
2: Well, Rob is still really annoyed that he wasn't asked to be one of them. You understand? I'd get him down there and get him in the water, I reckon.
1: Oh, you should just jump the fence and just jump in anyway.
2: No, I can say that because he's walked into the next studio, and so he's not here to defend himself. David, thanks for joining us. All power to you and the team. I hope it's a great game of footy as well. And thanks for all the stuff you're doing, because you're doing good stuff.
1: No, thanks.
2: Cheers, mate.
1: No worries.
2: All the best. There he is, David Wojcinski, a former Geelong footballer, but now heading up the activity that is the Big Freeze at the Newtown South Barwon game tomorrow. So if you can be there, be there. If you can't be there, I'm sure there are websites and Facebook groups and stuff you can go to. We are just about out of time. I've got 30 seconds left, so I'll bring up some music in the back there. Next week, please join us again at 9 o'clock. But Chatterday continues. Rob Cameron in the next studio. He's going to talk to the prof early today, and then he's going to surprise us with his guest because he hasn't told me who it is. Stick around, though, until midday. Then Steelo, of course. The footy's on, and then Grant will be here doing Elvis. I've gone early. Oh, no, I've got a minute to fill in. My mats is out. Okay, well, I'm going to keep talking to you. Rob, are you still there?
4: Excitement for one day. In case I don't see you.
3: I am still here, Neil, and I...
4: Good night.
3: And I must tell, we're going to do a sneaky bit of radio today. I've got a function that I need to get to before the hour of midday. So after I talk to the prof, that's why he's coming on at 11 rather than 11:45. And we're going to play a golden oldie, as we've done in the past. We're going to pull up the old Andrew Bewes discussion that we had back in April, a bit of life and times of the great man, to get us through till midday when Steelo takes over prior to the footy, which is Werribee versus Inverleigh today on 94.7 The Pulse.
2: 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But in the meantime, I'll say goodbye and hand you over to Rob. 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
3: Before we get into today's chewing the fat, let's have a look at the weather. And it's not very pleasant in some areas, but for farmers and gardeners, it's fantastic because we're getting into winter and we're getting some much, much needed rain. 17 today, a few showers, 14 tomorrow, the last day of autumn with a shower or two, but Monday it gets really serious. We're expecting around about an inch of rain over the next 3 or 4 days to start winter off. Monday through to Thursday, 16 degrees most days with shower activities most days. But Monday and Tuesday, actually, we're expecting some serious rain. So that will be very, very good for our local agricultural industry.
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3: And speaking of agricultural industry, there's a man that's heavily involved in it across the border in South Australia, but he's also a very, very big part of Chewing the Fat. Normally, he finishes off our morning today. He's going to kick it off for the first time. Good morning to the prof.
12: You got me out of bed early this morning.
3: Yeah, sorry, buddy. I really appreciate you doing that. I hope you've had enough coffee to sustain yourself through this conversation.
12: Oh, yeah, we've had a couple of them.
3: That is very good. Hey, listen, I wanted to focus on something today which is interesting and is certainly a talking point in the footy world, and that is the situation at the Essendon Footy Club around the new coach. The dismissal of Brad Scott was probably not a super surprise, but the conversation that's taken place since has certainly been, and the old Essendon Mafia are very, very big to have one of their own in the place. There's a huge campaign for James Hird. James Hird has put his hand up and said he'd love to do it and in fact wants to do it. But my goodness gracious me, there is some skeletons in the cupboard there and heavily around him. This from the outside looking in is not a great look for the club. What are your thoughts?
12: Well, it's certainly you know, there would be people within the Essendon Footy Club right now, Rob, that are on both sides, because they're probably thinking back to, I mean, when we spoke about it last week, that Essendon's woes, both on and off the field, coincidentally have occurred since the drug saga, which happened, I don't know, 15 years ago, I suppose. And that really brought the Essendon Footy Club to its knees. And when you think about it, it probably hasn't recovered from that. And James Hird himself has put his hand up and said, look, I was perhaps part responsible for that. Now, whether you, the club and the board want to go back on those decisions and say, yeah, look, we want one of our favourite sons in, or whether you want somebody totally from afresh from away. But the point with that, Rob, and we were talking about this yesterday, is that for people from outside of the club to come in now, they want clarity, not maybes, ifs and buts. And so I think the Essendon board have got to really come forward very quickly and to say sooner, within the next week, say, yes, we want James Hird. And alternatively, James Hird to say, yes, I want to do this. Once that is clarified, then you've got potential other coaches putting their hand up to say, I want to do this. But the board have really got to, put the gear on the table and go through it very rationally. Because if I can say one more thing, a football club, and I've spent a lot of time at footy clubs, Rob, a footy club, if you want to be strong on field, you've got to be strong off field. One doesn't work without the other.
3: Yeah, and I think that's probably part of the reason why Essendon have struggled for so long, and even their supporter base that are still blaming someone else for the drug saga. It was entirely their own decision to go down that path. They knew it was not the right decision. I think there's a book I read called The Perfect Dope about the stuff that was going on behind the scenes. The fact that James Hird and the coaching panel knowingly kept all the information away from the club doctor, that's clear indication that they were going down the wrong path, and that was a decision they made as a hard line. And I think that sort of mark against your name can't really be part of the future of the club, as I see it. And I don't really care that much. I'm not an Essendon supporter, but from any prospective coach, and let's look at say John Longmire and Ken Hinckley, who would both be vastly superior candidates to Hird, being that they've got great credibility in the industry. They're recently in the industry, so they're up with all the modern techniques. Hird's been out of it all of this time. He couldn't possibly be anywhere near the best candidate, other than the fact that he's one of the Essendon historical legend category.
12: Yeah, I think you know, we can, you know, point a lot of fingers at Essendon. Maybe, Rob, their list isn't good enough. And I think, you know, you can get things mixed up by saying this is going wrong, that's wrong, that's wrong. But, and I put Essendon a little bit in Port Adelaide's box, because I don't believe, you know, everybody's making excuses for Port Adelaide. This is happening, that's happening, the player's out here, this bloke is crook and that. Perhaps their lists aren't good enough, and maybe we have got to look at other areas, such as their list management group. And until they can sort that out, and they might, whoever they get, whether it's James Hird, whether it's John Longmire or Mickey Mouse, they might struggle for a few more years while I think their list is inferior. And there are issues that I think all of us have got to look at when we start pointing fingers at clubs in relation to not performing and getting it wrong in certain areas.
3: Their list management's an interesting point, and I do take on board and agree with you, and I think it's that behind-the-scenes stuff since the drug saga, where maybe the club has taken some wrong long-term decisions. They always thought they were trying to be relevant without really building. The position they're in now, in so many cases, is all a direct attributation to the drug saga period of time, and they need to have a serious board level conversation about where they're at and what the future looks like. And I'm not quite sure that they're setting the right standard at the moment, allowing this herd story just to linger.
12: Yeah, well, I'm not sure, and I'm not familiar with the makeup of the Essendon boards. I did have a look at it on the website this morning, and really, other than a couple of people that are ex-players, most of them are names that I don't, are not familiar with. You've got to remember, Rob, that a lot of these board members are not actually sporting people. They're actually people that have sat on boards of companies outside of football, are brought in because they're a specific supporter of a club, are brought in and are elected on boards hoping that their expertise on a football club board is going to be similar to maybe the success they've had on a private company board. And that doesn't always happen. And this is what I'm saying. And I mean, most of those board members, and you would agree with this, would be volunteers. As silly as you think that might be, that is the case in a lot of areas. And sometimes you've got to take what you get. And some of the people that are on the boards, and I've seen it firsthand in racing clubs and football clubs, are not as well versed at managing sporting clubs as perhaps they were managing their own car company or white goods company or whatever.
3: Yeah, I think that's right. And there's a lot has changed about the makeup of sporting clubs, but they are different to commercial businesses, and they need to have that understanding of how the grassroots connections work, because you need to have a direct connection with your supporter base. There'd be a huge volunteer base still within an AFL club, I would imagine. That's people lovely. On the periphery. So there's all these factors need to be taken into place that are different to a commercial business, and to have a board that's balanced with both types. Certainly you need the modern money management on these an AFL footy club's probably a $50 million business now or more. It's a massive thing to manage, but you still have to have that understanding of how a grassroots sporting organisation works, and maybe the balance on that Essendon board might not be right.
12: Well, the members can vote on those sort of things, and I mean, this is where, you know, your members have got a role to play, Rob. I mean, a member should be more than a person that pays $150 at the start of the year that allows them to go and see the 20 games they play. They should really be voting at all of those voting things, because there could be people, as I said, on those boards that are not really up to making really good football decisions. Maybe good personal decisions within their own companies, but maybe not good football decisions. And this is where I think your members have got to be far more proactive than just going to the MCG on a Saturday, buying a pie and a pasty. Get to your club management meeting, get to your club general meetings, and have your say by voting. And it could well be people within those groups that could be far better versed at being part of a football club than the actual people that are on there now, even allowing for the fact that some of those people have probably got very good private business credentials.
3: Yeah, and of course some of the people that get themselves on the board, successful business people, not necessarily successful sports people, but they're lifelong supporters of the club.
12: Right.
3: And sometimes their judgment can be a little bit shadowy around those decisions and attaching to the history. And I'm looking at people like Kevin Sheedy and Matthew Lloyd, and I believe, I could be wrong, but allegedly Tim Watson has also come out in support of James Heard. So that carries a lot of weight with supporters. And if that is the case, it's looking more likely than not that by the end of next week, James Heard might be appointed as coach, if not immediately, then certainly for 2027.
12: Yeah, well, I think, you know, Kevin Sheedy's right in James Heard's corner, and probably Kevin will always do that, because he was an integral player in a couple of Kevin's premierships. I mean, he won a Brownlow medal, and look, without doubt, he's one of Essendon's favourite sons. But I've said before, being a champion footballer doesn't always going to make an outstanding coach and or outstanding board member, but
9: look, I think the Essendon Football Club, the same as probably Carlton, the same as Geelong, the same as Collingwood, they're integral to the success of the AFL. You've got to have a strong Melbourne-based club. So you can't have, a club just going through the motions every Saturday and every week like Essendon are at the moment. And the Essendon, there's no doubt about it, they're in crisis at the moment, and it's really important for the Essendon people within to really help that get right. And it might take 5 years, but, that so be that if it takes 5 years. But it's important that if the AFL is to remain strong, and I'm sure it will, that the Essendon football is integral in that process.
3: Yeah, definitely. As I know that many think that the Melbourne remains the centre of the universe to the Australian Football League, but definitely in Melbourne town, it's Essendon, Carlton, Richmond, those old strong clubs, Collingwood, who are going pretty well. They're the ones that really need to be up and about to get people going through the gate. And that's certainly Carlton have improved their situation in the last 3 weeks extraordinarily. They're not a shadow of what they were a month ago, and it's great to see for the footy world. But Essendon, I think Richmond have got a pulse and they're showing some signs, but Essendon now are on their own, I think, a long way behind, and really, really, as you said, the word crisis is a perfect word of where they're at.
9: Sometimes crisis brings the best out in people, though, Rob.
3: Well, it does, and I think we've seen it plenty of times in the past, but it will be a definite watch this space. An exciting time for Geelong, and it's a good opportunity to bring it up with you tonight, being a cricket nut as you are, and you've played with and coached a lot of kids who've gone on in both cricket and footy. But there's great news that it seems that officially that Geelong's Oliver Peake will debut in Australian colours tonight in a one-day game in Pakistan. And there's a lot of people around Geelong who have gone through with this young fellow. His father had played first-class cricket, Geelong born and bred, but wearing the colours of Australia tonight while still a teenager. It's a great, great story, and it gives people at grassroots level that continued encouragement to turn up, volunteer, get your clubs organised, and give an opportunity for the kids to be the best they can.
9: Was he the lad that was captain of the Australian under-19s?
3: Yes, he is.
9: Yeah, very good cricketer. Very good cricketer. We see him in Aussie colours on a five-day format pretty soon.
3: Yeah, he looks to have the goods. He's been pretty prominent throughout his junior times, already done some very good things at first-class level, including a big effort in a fourth innings to get a win in a Shield match in Adelaide early in the year. It didn't transpire to them not being able to win the Sheffield Shield, with the Crow Eaters coming over and taking the prize. But to see a kid like that come through, it really gives grassroots supporters a great kick along to keep doing what they do, and you're certainly one of them.
9: Yeah, well, you in the Geelong area, Rob, would be any of that sort of stuff. You've got to be proud of that sort of stuff, because I mean, Geelong, I guess, is a basically a suburb of Melbourne, but it is probably a little bit away from that still, and it's the Geelong makeup is a unique situation, is integral in sport in Victoria and Australia. And well done to the young fellow, because I've seen him play and he can play, and I just hope he does well tonight.
3: Good on you, mate. Thank you very much for your time again this morning. Sorry for the early wake-up, but I hope you can get through the rest of the day. I'm off to a past players' reunion today, and I love them, and I'm sure you do, and you will have attended plenty, and hopefully have plenty more to attend in the future.
9: We've got one tonight. We've got 100-year celebrations of the North Gambier Football Club, of which all A-grade coaches are going to be present.
3: Yeah, well, enjoy that.

0: You need space to gather? We've got the room and the heart to host you. The Pulse, giving Geelong room to grow.
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4: The Pulse for the next hour, because we are going to be chewing the fat, and I'm delighted to have a guest in here who's been in here before. He's been on the phone before. He's chatted in all sorts of different ways. Today we're going to go down a slightly different path. He is by way of my fitness coach, advisor, life coach, whatever you want to do. And there was a time where I used to be in awe of the little man running around in a blue and white jumper. Andrew Buse, good morning and welcome to Chewing the Fat.
5: Rob, great to be in. Great to be on board. Here I am in headquarters, Pulse headquarters.
4: It is.
5: I feel like it is a bit of a returning. I did a little show with a gentleman who preceded you guys many, many years ago now. And I just did a whole summer with him. It was great fun.
4: So Pete Ellis. This is studio familiar for you.
5: I have been in here before, yeah, absolutely. And in, is that Studio One over there? I've graced a few of the little studios near Coco. It's been one of those really interesting little occasions.
4: Now, Coco needs to be spoken to. She won't say much because she's a shy little lass.
5: Little flower, but, isn't she, yeah.
4: If I remember to get out of bed, Mondays, Wednesdays and Fridays, I go at 7 o'clock to the little gymnasium that you two manage together. Andrew looks after the rough gentleman, and Chloe looks after the nice younger lady.
5: It's chalk and cheese, mate. That's
4: chalk and cheese. Chloe, good morning and welcome to you.
6: Good morning, Shearer.
4: Good to have you. Shearer, that's that's my gym name. Please don't use it on radio.
5: There's a lot of things that will get let out here. Secrets will become known.
4: I'm Robert in here, Chloe, please.
6: Sorry, Rob.
4: Good to have you aboard. We're going to talk a little bit more about gym later as we meander through the life and times of Andrew Buse, but we're going to break it up with your favourite song. So let's go to a place. We've talked your footy ad nauseum as a player with Geelong.
5: And we're not going to talk about
4: Bears
5: the 89 grand final.
4: No, we're not going to talk about that
5: because that gets run into the ground.
4: We don't want to talk about it. It's pointless. What we're going to talk about today. What we're going to talk about today is how it all started. Growing up in the rough northern suburbs of Geelong, Geelong West. Tech boy.
5: I don't know whether I qualify for the hard part of North Geelong. I lived on the cushy side over in Drumcondra.
4: Yeah, well, actually, that's very posh now.
5: Oh, nowadays.
4: Was it posh back in your days?
5: No, because we were living in the burb that many an alleyway behind the each block. So within an alleyway, back in the 70s and early 80s, they could be dangerous places. Now, you'd use them as shortcuts as a young fella.
4: I was going to say it'd be handy to get home in a hurry.
5: Not so wise, though, sometimes. Because you might have bumped into one of the local larrikins of the area, and some you didn't want to bump into, and you either had to be fleet of foot or handy with the craft.
4: Now, the craft is probably the thing we want to talk about, because it's probably helped you through your life, put a hard edge on you maybe, which would have helped you through your footy. But what was it like growing up there where you needed to... Well, I suppose hold your ground.
5: That's a really good point you make. See, the extension of being in the household I was in was three boys growing up, very close in age. You know, 2 years, there's the most separating us down to 15 months. So I was the middle child, elder brother, younger brother. And so you were

0: You were in a scrap the entire time, just very competitive by nature. Mum and Dad had been great athletes in their time as well. So, you know, of what I can gather, because I can only go on history and repeated stories. From the old man, you know, I remember him describing a mark he took one time. He did play for North Geelong, the great North Geelong club, throughout the period, mind you, of where they won 7 premierships in a row. Now, I didn't get the enormity of that until after my career, and glancing through some records, and I looked at it and I went, 7 flags in a row. And I was, you know, one day my brother Grant had been down at Anglesey, skipper down there for a few years. He was having a chat with the old man, and he said, "Dad," he goes, I can't. I just, you know, we get to a grand final, we just can't win one." The old man sat back in the chair, put the feet up, relaxed a little, you know, and drooled a little bit to the side, and he said, "Listen, mate," he goes, "I played in a team. We won 7 flags in a row." He said, "In fact, one year I won 2 premierships." He said, "We, for some reason, played the grand final and the seconds 1 week, and the next week," he said, "I got promoted and elevated," because I was best on ground, mind you. And he said, "The next weekend," he said, "I won another flag." And he just said, he looked at him in a nonchalant manner and said, "It can't be that hard, son." So that's a saying around our family now. It can't be that hard.
1: I do like it. I don't know your little brother, Grant, but I do know brother Stephen, and you're both confident, lippy chaps, and I imagine that's come from the old man.
0: Well, he was very sure of himself. There's no doubting that. You know, the old man was a yachtsman, so he, you know, in through his whole life, he was a yachtsman. Little clinker boats when he was a kid, right through to Sydney Hobarts. He did 10 or 12 of those. He did another 10 or 12 West Coasters, which is the most rugged yachtsman's race if you ever want it. If you talk to yachties, they go, "Sydney Hobart, tough race. Melbourne Devonport, yeah, nice race." But the West Coaster had been renowned as the most, the biggest and toughest one of them all, because there's no mainland to protect you from the howling westerlies screaming through. So they were tough races. And he did the 93, and he ended up breaking ribs and having a night in hospital. They pulled into the New South, one of the New South townships there along there. And he said it was horrific. The worst he'd ever seen it. So he'd been out in those big, high, tough seas, and he'd been, you know, he'd done some cruisy races as well. But he was a mad yachtsman, very competitive. I think he said he came second to a guy that went to Helsinki as a young man. So he knew his stuff, he knew his craft, great, and a navigator. So he had that nous about him. He could read the stars, he could use what are those things called? Not stethoscope, but they gauge all the sun, the moon, all that sort of navigational stuff. So before computers and all that sort of thing, and charts, he was able to read charts. Mum was a great swimmer, a good athlete in her own right, played for Victoria. So we were brought up in clearly a very competitive, sports-driven family. And my brother, Stephen, was a fair footballer. He ended up steering towards athletics, and was rated number 2 or 3 in our great land. Got a couple of Aussie jerseys heading across overseas doing decathlon. So Steve was pretty competitive in that area. He came back to play football once his athletics career finished, and went to St Mary's, and then ended up in Anglesey. Grant played under-19s at Geelong. It was nothing short that you'd see Sarsavik Bues and Bues out after training at the under-19s, kicking the ball around, you know, just trying to make a way. And then Grant ended up heading off to play for Red West at the time, and then took over back down to Anglesey and became a stalwart down there. And the two boys have been down there, and that's sort of where we've ended up in our sporting careers. But that lifestyle in 35 Bell Parade, growing up with alleyways behind us, tennis courts behind us where you'd have to fight people off to get a game, and, you know, we had the foreshore where it was unsafe to be as well, because back in those days, where did the homeless sleep? Down along the foreshore. So Mum was always tearing at us about, "Be careful down there, you kids. You don't know who you're going to bump into. You don't know where you can end up." Well, we knew, all right. We'd seen them all. We'd raced away from them, chucked rocks at them, and ran again, and ran out to the water and swam back home. We did it all down there.
1: Now, we've gone past the 4 minutes that Darryl Reader reckons that this is going to be interesting for, but I don't think he's right. I think we're going to have a lot more fun before we get to midday today. But you've touched on Mum, and what was interesting about what you've described about your mother already in the traditional family, which was dad was a strong character, dad was a breadwinner and mum was a supporter. But your mother, high-quality athlete in her own right, so she was obviously strong, independent and determined. What's your memories of her in your early days?
0: Mum was, she was a jet. And I still get people ask me, like, you know, and say to me, I wish your mother was still around. Or some people who've never met her would say, oh, I wish I'd met your mother. And it was interesting because she had a particular aura about her. Mum came down and got involved with the ladies group down at Geelong Footy Club when I was, when Tommy Hafey took over as coach. And Mum had some great friends with Norma Bruns and a lot of the other ladies that, they'd have tea mornings and they just gravitated to create a really a great environment for the local mums and people who came down to support their kids, whether they were originally from Kihurna, where Brunsie's family are from. They moved down to Geelong, but there was a whole stack of people who would come down and help just make the show work, because it ran on like today's football in local community. Geelong Footy Club back in those days was exactly the same. Mm. Run on volunteers. You know, you couldn't have enough of them because there was everything needed to be done by somebody. There wasn't a computer you could jump on to get to do a job for you. You know, you needed people. So people power was supplied by people like those. And, you know, Tommy loved Mum and she thought it was Christmas, but she was familiar with that environment. She'd played, you know, state hockey for Victoria. She knew what it took to be in an elite program. And people would go, oh, he wasn't that elite. Well, for the time it was. Mm. There wasn't anything else. You couldn't go any higher than where we were. You could play state footy, but that then went to a whole new level. And we have state footy every single game here in the AFL every weekend. So, you know, it does take away from the event of a state series. But I really did enjoy, mind you, this little sidebar, I did enjoy the state game before the season started. I thought that was the most real event that I've seen them try to put together, you know, the Allies versus Victoria. It doesn't wash with me. It doesn't wash with most people. And when you play state for state, that's the real McCoy. So I love watching that. But yeah, back to the real story. Mum was just fantastic. She drove us to the footy. You know, in the very early days before we were getting a game, we'd wander off up to North Geelong and sit on the sidelines of the under-13s. We were a powerhouse side at the time. We were six or seven years of age. We're eating lollies, thinking it's fantastic, just wearing the jumpers. But as time went on, you know, we started playing the game, and you know, we'd get out to North Geelong. So on a Saturday morning at 7 o'clock in the morning, ready to go out to Bannockburn. There's Mum had drove a car. We'd have already ridden up or just raced up the street, grabbed the boys on the way through. We all meet at the footy club. Mum and a whole heap of other people would bring the cars up and take us down to the you know, out to Lara, out to Inverleigh, out to Bannockburn. In town, we'd be playing East Geelong. It was an under 13 comp. There was nothing below us. So you had your 12 and 13-year-olds who looked like to us sometimes men, and here's us little grots trying to get a run. We had 5 minutes on the field. We thought it was Christmas.
1: You mentioned Stephen and athletics, but yourself were quite good at that. Was that something that was nurtured at school that took you to a more serious level at Landy Field, or was it encouraged within the family group? What would the role of athletics play in your life?
0: Well, my cousins, the Lindrosses, they were, we had elder cousins. They were a couple of years older than us. And so they were doing athletics. And so Mum thought, oh, well, we might as well do athletics as well and get the kids involved. They ran for, I think there was a club called Roslyn back at the day, which was something to do with the Roslyn Primary School. I think my cousins ran for them. We ran for Chilwell. I don't know why it was Chilwell. There was no northern region club, so Chilwell was the closest to us, so we ran for them. And so I think that was how we got involved. But I do recall with the yachty flavour, whenever there was a picnic, and they ran a lot of picnics, the yacht club, it felt like during the winter, every weekend we were off to a picnic, and in inverted commas, picnic. There was a barrel taken out to the bush, it was tapped, and that was the event. But during the event, they'd run three-legged races, they'd run sack races, they'd run egg and spoon races, and watching drunk parents, which you didn't know were drunk at the time, you just thought they were having a good time. We didn't know, you know, the barrel was there to be consumed and everybody was on it. But us kids, you know, we'd be kicking the footy and out in the bush and running off and playing hide and seek. And then when we couldn't wait for the games to start, because they'd run the kids' events, then we'd stand around watching the parents, and it was, you're watching people who've been on the gas for 3 hours doing a three-legged race. It's hilarious. And the crashes and the broken arms and the limbs and the done ankles of the parents, not the kids.
1: Olympic Games, it's a serious thing every 4 years, and it brings events that we don't normally see. And the one that has intrigued me the most over the years is the pole vault. It just looks, it looks exciting, highly dangerous, but it is weirdly entertaining. And I imagine, knowing you now as I do, that was probably the reason you thought you'd have a crack at it.
0: Well, I joined in, I did little A's all the way through under 9, 10, 11, 12. And in that age group, I was a July-born kid, so I was 6 months sometimes in advance of other kids. Mm. But I wasn't a tall kid. I was about average height and all the rest of it. Probably the best athlete in Geelong at the time was a guy called David Palmer. And we came to the under-12 year. Back then, they would give a trophy out on championship day for the person who won the most gold medals. Well, I picked the events that I was good at, of course, and Dave would pick his events that he was good at. Well, we had a mate of ours who was quite a good triple jumper, and he trumped David, who would have ended up with probably 5 gold medals. I ended up with 4 gold and 1 silver. Dave ended up with 3 and 2 silvers. So I pipped him at the post. But he'd probably been the premier athlete in Geelong all the time. But so be it, I went athlete of the year on a one-day performance. But I do know Dave was a very good athlete, and he was a great sprinter. I was a better 400 metre than him and a better 800. And then the hurdles were about dead heat, but in the flat 100 and 200, he pipped me every time. So I had to be careful which events I jumped. So I jumped, I took the high jump and the long jump, and I ditched the triple jump. So it kind of worked out well for me, just being a bit more selective. But that was my junior aths. My senior aths, I was infatuated with the pole vault. I was reasonable distance, you know, middle distance runner. At that age, though, at 13, 14, 15, you end up all different sizes and heights because everyone goes through puberty at a different point in time. So I was still a little bit of a pygmy in my first couple of years at senior ass, and I took on the pole vault because I was reasonably quick, a little bit strong, compact and powerfully built. So I kind of, it was a good event for me. And the first day I took it on, I just randomly, I thought, oh, I'll go and have a crack at this. And we were using the old non-bending bar poles. They had these aluminium ones that were sort of a hybrid between the bamboo that they used to use.
1: Yeah, I remember them from school days myself.
0: So that's a 50s, 60s style pole. Then they became aluminium, and then they started the fiberglass, which then they've now gone to carbon fiber and all the rest of it. But being able to jump on a stiff pole gave you a great grounding on how tough it is to, or what work you've got to do on a flexible pole to make it work for you. So we had a couple of great coaches around the area at the time. Well, I thought they were great. They were absolutely up to the level we were at. And learning to pole vault off these gentlemen was one of those opportunities. You know, you do it, you jump in knowing nothing about the sport, and they'd go, no, wrong side of the pole first. Wrong side of the pole. So I corrected that. Then they'd say, all right, jump off the other foot now. Push and pull with the pole as you go. So it all made sense, and it was very simple stuff. But which later on in life, I can tell you, if you only need to give a person one session and you can get them to jump over a bar. But we didn't. We just making stuff up on the fly, and the old bags that we were landing on were those old bales, Hessian bales filled with sheepskin, and those things were heavy as heck to move, and if they got wet, they were a nightmare. And used to, and if you came down in between them, you'd go slipping straight between the two and hit smack bang on the earth. Oh my God, that hurt. So yeah, it was dangerous stuff early. It became much more safe as you got on, but at the same time, it didn't mean you weren't going to break a pole. It didn't mean you weren't going to stall halfway through and end up coming straight down into a steel 1 metre wide box. And it didn't mean that you wouldn't go slingshotting. You know, there's footage, and you can see this stuff on YouTube, where a pole vault will run in, the pole goes sideways, and you're still hanging on to it, and so all that energy's got to go somewhere, and as the pole straightens out, it throws you halfway back down the runway. Now, that happened every single week with our mob, because we were just as reckless as anyone could have, you know. You, given us a car, we would have crashed it into a brick wall. That was the sort of attitude we had.
1: Quickly, when in this day and age, it's very difficult for youngsters to participate in two sports if they want to be really serious about it. You reached some pretty serious level at pole vault, and then the footy sort of kicked in. So what was your memories of the decision making as to which way you'd go, and why did you choose the other?
0: Really good point, that, and it is really prevalent, because I can give you a quick snapshot. There's a couple of books on the way, but I was thinking about this, and I bumped into one of the guys who actually was there on the day when this happened. I was pole vaulting at an event, schoolboys event in Melbourne, and I was starting to go all right. I was getting some great bend out of this pole that I purchased off a mate of mine, Nick Milanovic, another local. Vaulter, a terrific vaulter and a great athlete in his own right. So I got Nick's first pole, became my first pole. And I remember I was at Olympic Park, and I've raced down the runway, and I'm ripping this thing to pieces. Which when you get control of a pole and you're at the end of it, the use of it, it bends astronomically, which causes what's called blowing out. So what happens when you blow a pole out? It bends like a big balloon, and it gives you this massive big paused launch. So what it does is it throws you almost off the bags. You just get this great big late whip, and it throws you. And so what you need to do then is push the crossbar back further, because you can adjust the crossbar. That's your only thing that you have with the officials have to move it backward and forward to whatever you request. So I've got them on 8, which is the furthest point, and I'm still smashing through and knocking the bar off on a low height that I just want to get my first jump in. First one knocking goes to halfway down the opposite runway down to the long jump pit. I go, all right, well, so what I should have done, and I didn't know all this stuff until, what I should have done is dropped my grip down, got less flex in the pole, and gone pretty much straight up and down. Would have got me over the first jump easily.
1: Elbows with the aluminium one.
0: Yeah. So, unfortunately, not knowing that, I go back, come in harder and bigger bend, and I've gripped up and bigger bend again. 3 jumps in a row, you're out, son. So I would have won that event easily with my best jump. In the previous week, I would have jumped, 370 or something like that, which would have won the national event. And unfortunately, you're not in the event to compete. So I sat back, sulking a bit about opportunity missed. But the national coach, who was coaching Ray Boyd at the time, who was number one in Australia, came up and had a yarn with me. And he said, "Son, he goes, not a good day for you today." I said, "Nah." I said, "Oh, bloody hell, I don't know what happened." I said, "Just couldn't quite get..." I just kept, getting great bend. And he goes, "You had too much bend." He's just giving me the rundown on what I did. And he said, "You could have done that off 6 steps." And again, I'm like, I don't even know what language he's speaking. And because we were just like wrecking balls. We just come screaming in as fast as we could, bend the pole as much as you could, try and go as high as you could. That was it. No rules, that was it. Nobody else. My coaches didn't understand what you needed to do to get over a height. It was quite simple. But he said to me, he goes, "Son," he said, "we've got vaulting on tomorrow morning at Mentone." And I said, "Oh, yeah." I said, "Look, I don't know if that'll work for me. I've got a practice game tomorrow. Geelong are playing. I'm trying out for Geelong. We're playing at Bowen Head." So I said, "I'm going to find it hard to be in 2 places at once." And he just looked at me. And he said, "Son, I don't offer this opportunity to everyone. be there or don't be there. Oh, jeez. I asked Baron, I said, who's that guy? They said, oh, that's the national coach. He coaches Ray Boyd. I went, oh, God. I'm going to be letting down the national coach because I'm going down to play in the 19s. I had a really good game in the 19s, and I thought there and then I made my decision. It was made for me pretty much. But I went football over athletics, and athletics, I came back to athletics as a senior, as a veteran, when my kids started jumping, and that's how my kids got into pole vaulting themselves. Jackson said to me one day, he said, hey, any chance we could do pole vault next week? I said, well, we've got to practice that. We'll go down tomorrow morning, we'll train. He goes, what would you know about pole vaulting, Dad? 14-year-old Jacko. I looked at him and said, more than you.
1: K-San, Andrew Buse's choice of his song of the day. Why do you like that, Busey?
0: What a great song. What a great Australian song. In all honesty, now I know there'll be people who are going to howl me down for this. Why wouldn't that be a great national anthem? Hey, why wouldn't that? Why couldn't we just go into a little bit of K-San? I mean, it just has a, it just spells it all out.
1: I, as much as I like that song, I reckon it runs a distant second to Working Class Man for what that organisation put out.
0: Yes, but we could now we could go on for hours about Chisel or whether it be Barnsley as a solo artist. Then we could go to Farnsley, and then we could go to INXS, and then we could go to Midnight. Mate, we've got them all here packaged up. We could put together one of the greatest opportunities for people to have their say what should be our national anthem. Just use our Aussie artists. And one of those great 80s bands would have been able to cut it.
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3: I love that too.
1: Farnsley. Love it.
0: So they're all there, mate. We've got them all there. And there's even ones from across the ditch, you know, Split Ends. And there's just so many great bands we've been able to produce.
1: Now, Busey, let's go to the other side of your footy life. You've coached Williamstown in the VFL. You've coached at every level at local footy.
0: And more.
1: And more. But what you've also done is got a lot of people back on track, and I love what you do at the gym. We'll talk about the gym with you and Chloe shortly. But you're putting together the wisdom. You've gathered the wisdom. You've worked in and around some absolute legends. Tom Hafey, Malcolm Blight, Michael Malthouse. People that are AFL icons and legends. They carry the status. You've worked in their organisations, you've created your own, you've obviously learned a lot of stuff, and you're going to document that a bit.
0: It was really interesting. I remember when I posed the idea. And having said that, I must say, I have tried 1,000 different times to put pen to paper and then to tinkle the keys. But it hasn't been until recently that I've actually been able to stretch it out and put some stuff together that actually, in my mind, makes good sense. There's nothing worse than having, and I understand what writers go through. This has been 20 years in the making, mind you. But it's not going to be a biography. There'll be small stories stitched through that if you're clever enough, you'll see them, and you'll be tested to work out, was this a local club he's talking about, or is this the AFL or the VFL, or was it his own club that he's? There's going to be a little bit of mystery in there. Where does the story come from, or where does the solution come from? Because I think in your journey, what particularly around club level and business, because I've been in business for myself for a long time. I've been worked in some great organisations, and I've worked in some poor organisations and poorly set up and structured things. So the great thing about my experience and the coming of wisdom within that is that I look at what my basis is always has been for 25 years now, and people will go, oh, that's been around forever. Yeah, it has been, because we put it out there for a long time ago. What works, what doesn't work, what's missing, and what are you going to work on? What do you want to work on? So those are the four things that I'll always look at as far as quickly debriefing something, quickly getting an answer out of somebody, and quickly deciding which direction we'd go. And the better you get out of, the quicker. It's a bit like the OODA loop, you know. And that, for those that are unfamiliar, OODA loop was a thing designed by an American pilot, because in World War II they were getting smashed by the Germans, who had a far superior technology. So they had to work out what was causing a lot of the problems. Was the pilots were second guessing, and they needed to get out of that second guessing to survive. So they worked out this system called, and OODA is an acronym. I won't go through that. You can look that up. But it basically has you working in a very fast loop, but whereby you can't go back to re-guess something. So you're working in the facts in the moment very, very quickly. So I OODA loop my formula so I can analyse something super quick, whereas some people might take 10 minutes to work out what's working, what's not, what's missing, what to impact. And I can see it really quickly and go...
1: It's been fascinating in my... through my life, and mine's mainly business working environments and smaller footy clubs, but the stuff's the same.
0: It's all the same.
1: Your team building, you're supporting your mate, you're getting the best out of yourself as an individual, you're impacting on others. All these things that are relevant in a footy club, hockey, it's probably the
0: whatever
1: same thing
0: club.
1: Your mother went through
0: with the
1: Victorian Australian hockey team and a workplace, whether there be six people there or 150, it's exactly the same stuff.
0: It is the same stuff because the common denominator is human beings. So understanding how human beings often operate, and when I lectured at the VFA, and I used to do this with the kids, and just even knowing room dynamics, things like that, you see, you know, the troubled kids will sit up the back right-hand corner, the inquisitive will sit in the right-hand front. The pests will sit on your left-hand side right in front of you because they want your attention. And the people are trying to hide but want to learn are in the left-hand back. So if you know how a room dynamic works, you know who you're supposed to be paying attention to. You know who's going to be paying attention anyway, and you know where the trouble's going to be, where the people are half asleep and not engaging whatsoever. So when you know all this stuff that people don't know, you operate differently. And I tend to operate very differently. I'm not your standard coach. I'm not your standard club person. I'll call people out immediately, but I don't want to call them out. I want to try and call them up, because if they're not working, we need to get them working. How do we get them working? We bring them forward and we show them what we want them to do, and then we unleash them and we keep building them in that fashion. Not call them out, identify them, ostracise them and have them leave the place. That's just not how you don't want to lose people. And clubs, local clubs, it's the last thing that they want to do is lose people, but they do. There'll be a personality clash. Someone will go, well, to hell with you, out I go. You've got leadership's very flat hierarchy in most football clubs and organisations. We don't run powerhouse BHP style programs with local football, because you can't have an ivory tower with a president just barking orders, not doing anything, and then everybody else doing all the work. And then what you don't want is the president screaming at them for more, more, more, with more pressure, more pressure, more pressure. You need to have that hierarchy comes down much, much flatter, where you have the chief P might just have to be educating as he goes and showing the people how to do it his way and get them all working on the same page. And that's the biggest struggle, getting everybody on the same page.
1: There was a simple thing that I found in my working life, working for someone or working with someone. And when you had a boss who you felt you were working with, you weren't intimidated by, you're inspired by, you wanted to succeed for them, it completely changes your attitude to the job.
0: Right, and that brings me to, I think somewhere like chapter two in this particular book, leadership, what is it? How does it occur? And occurrence is so important. Understanding how things occur to you and I are very different. And probably a great example is, you know, you might have the coaching staff being called up in front of committee, and you say you've got two sides of the wall, haven't you? At what point does leadership cross the table and sit in your shoes, wondering how you're coming across to them? Not very often in most places. Most of the time it's one side versus the other.
1: Yeah.
0: Not one side.
1: And at the moment, in the particular world we're living in at the moment, where we've got a little troubled society and we've got two groups of leaders that you'd expect normally would come together and say what's best for our society, but no, they're point scoring and finger pointing, and it just drives me crazy. It just makes me so angry.
0: One of human nature's driving forces is either being right or proving somebody else wrong.
1: Yeah, that's where we're at.
0: And leaders, let's not call them leaders. it's called the elected representatives.
3: Yeah.
0: Are not necessarily leaders.
1: Correct. Well, they're proving they're not.
0: Leadership requires followership.
1: Yeah.
0: And you know, are we really following these people? If we strip their title from them, this is a really good question that that an organisation could ask itself. If we strip the titles from these people, are they just some drunk in the bar making a lot of noise? Or are they somebody, yeah. I go, I'm with you. I'll go with you. If you go that direction, I'm going to follow you. Not often.
1: This is a thing, and we'll get in more detail not today because we're running out of time, but respect earned as opposed to respect demanded. And a politician believes they demand respect because of the position they're in. But
0: if you've got a position of leadership and you're not enrolling, you're an administrator.
1: Correct.
0: That's
1: very much so.
0: I'm sorry. I think if we get smarter here in Australia and we call our hashtag leadership group administration rather than leaders, because they're not leaders.
1: Now let's get your erstwhile assistant in here, because what you do for me and others is you make a bit of a difference to the life. In Sync Fit is where we find you too during the week. Get close to that thing, young lady, because you inspire women mainly, but also men as well. But women who probably need that aspect of coming together for their mental health and well-being as well as their physical well-being. And it's sort of that environment you create, which as I see it, is that what you're hoping to create?
4: Definitely, yeah. For mums pre and postnatal, creating that environment that they feel safe in, come and even just have a chat. Doesn't have to come have a workout, but just come and join the team down there.
1: Yeah, because I think particularly in an environment we're just talking about, you need to feel good about yourself, and whether that's physical but also the mental aspect. And we've said how many times when we leave of a morning, the exercise is sort of the secondary reason for here. It's the camaraderie, the mateship, the fun that your environment creates. Are you still enjoying it?
4: Love it, yeah. Definitely love coming to work, love enjoying inspiring people, getting them back mentally and physically back into the gym.
1: So, Busey, broken down old men like me, I would encourage them to go and visit and get involved in what you do. You still inspired by what you do?
0: I think she's the industry I'm in is you can have. We used to produce them like we'd just pump them out of the VFA. You know, people would go through their course and they'd become a trainer. 3% is the statistic that go into the industry. And out of that 3%, sometimes it's an absolute gobsmacking eye-opener to think one of those kids turned out to be an absolute jet. To have three or four out of each class go through and become a force out there. Some travelled overseas and worked in different environments, but hearing people becoming the top trainer in their organisation, and they were some of these guys were people who were just on the edge of possibly not continuing and bailing out on it, and just keeping the little gentle hand in the back, pushing them forward, and guiding them into that successful, you know, passing of their course, and then going them on their own, gravitating further and further into the industry. There's nothing greater than seeing people progress past you or joining you at that level. And I love what I do. I feel I have a lot of fun in what I do in my daily routine. But the hand in the back for people, the reaching down and lifting up, or getting in behind and pushing even higher, is my where I get my joy.
1: In Sync Fit, we can find you on Facebook and on the Google box, can we, Chloe? You're probably more like the person to talk to about the technical stuff.
4: Yes, Instagram, Facebook, Be With Chloe, or In Sync Fit, we are at.
1: Or just rock up at 7 o'clock on Monday, Wednesday or Friday and get involved with the gang. It's good fun. Love what you do. Thank you both for coming in. I'd love you to stay for a minute, particularly you, Andrew, because... Oh, you got to go? That's all right. We're having a little
0: going
1: extra
0: to visit a friend who's not in. He's had a really tough run, so I'm really looking forward to catching up with this particular gentleman.
1: All right, we'll let you go then. We've got the prof coming on talking about sporting injury, which would have been something for you to get involved in.
0: Me knee, me back, me arm.
1: We'll be back. Thank you both so much for coming in. We'll see you Monday morning for some more pain.

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1: Hello, I'm David Cameron. The government is extending its temporary relaxation of minimum stock obligations for fuel companies. The Energy Minister says suppliers can hold 20% less diesel and petrol if they're ensuring more fuel enters the domestic market, particularly in regional areas. Chris Bowen says the extension will run until the end of September.
2: I've reached a judgment that it's best to provide that ongoing flexibility while we are still currently way above our minimum stock obligation holdings requirements, just to keep that flexibility for fuel companies to be able to get fuel out to regional Australia in particular, if and when necessary.
1: Australia's reserves have hit record levels, reaching 48 days of petrol. Residents in the southwest of WA are facing a severe storm this weekend. Destructive wind gusts of around 125 kilometres an hour and heavy rainfall are expected across the southwest land division beginning tonight. The Bureau of Meteorology says heavy rainfall could cause flash flooding. High tides and damaging surf are likely to cause beach erosion. US President Donald Trump has met his advisers to make what he said was a final decision on whether to extend the ceasefire with Iran, but the outcome is not yet clear. Beforehand, he insisted that the prospective deal would guarantee that Iran reopens the Strait of Hormuz. He's the BBC's Bernd DeBusman in Washington.
3: Throughout the course of the day, many people here in Washington, including on Capitol Hill, will have seen statements from the Iranian side and in Iranian media that we're certainly much less optimistic about a deal happening immediately. One statement in an Iranian state-linked news agency suggested that they're not even at the point where the nuclear issue is being discussed. That will all raise alarms because that's very clearly the ultimate red line for this administration and for those who were in favor of launching Operation Epic Fury in late February.
1: More than 36,000 Hyundai Tucson vehicles sold in Australia are being recalled. Affected models include NX4 versions manufactured between 2025 and 2026. A software issue could cause the forward collision avoidance system to continue braking suddenly, even though it's no longer necessary. Owners of affected vehicles will be contacted in writing by the company about a free software update. A unique fundraising event is taking place in the regional New South Wales town of Canoundra this weekend. The 24-hour tractathon begins at the Canoundra showground. The event is raising funds for children's charity Little Wings. Vice President of the Central West Charity Tractor Trek Group, Nick Clancy, says half-hour shifts and fuel stops will allow participants to drive the 24 hours.
4: Basically, yeah, we've got four tractors. We've got about 60 volunteers to help man those tractors for 24 hours. So we have driver changes every half hour. A big buy going for when they get off because it is going to be cold.
1: Sport and Australia's three-time Olympic champion Jess Fox has made a successful return to international competition, winning a silver medal in the women's K1 finals at the canoe slalom in Slovenia. Some of Australia's best First Nations surfers are gathering at Bells Beach in Victoria this weekend. It marks the 13th year of the Australian Indigenous surfing titles, coinciding with National Reconciliation Week. And in Super Pacific Rugby, the Reds beat Fijian Drua 45 points to 24 in Brisbane.
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9: Okay, the forecast for the rest of the day is partly cloudy with a high chance of showers, most likely during this afternoon and evening. Winds west to northwesterly, 15 to 25 kilometres an hour. Maximum today is supposed to be 17. Overnight tonight, 8. Tomorrow, that's Sunday, the last day of May, 31st, is a maximum of 14 degrees with a shower or two. Now, on Monday, the 1st of June, we have a maximum of 13 degrees and chance of rain, 5 to 15 millimetres of rain. On Tuesday, the 2nd of June, it is supposed to be 16 degrees. Wednesday, maximum of 16 as well, with showers. Thursday, shower 2 and 15. And on Friday, a shower 2 and 14 degrees. So, Monday welcomes winter. So we're going to expect a couple of days of before winter, you know, today and tomorrow, and then on winter on Monday the 1st of June. All right.
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9: Yes, and a good afternoon for you. David Steele with you, 5:00. And don't forget, at 1:15, we have the football, which today is Werribee Central with, Inverleigh. Werribee versus Inverleigh at the Galvin Park. That's at 1:15 here on The Pulse. But in the meantime, let's have some of my music.
5: 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Come on!
9: To start off the show, here's Susie Quadro from her album The Very Best of Susie. 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
9: 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And I've got a request here as well.

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1: And don't forget, at 1:15, we have the football today. Now, don't forget, next week they'll be chewing the fat between 11 and 12. And Rob done a great job there. They'll be back again next week, the boys. And so we just continue on today with my show. It's called Drive. I've got plenty of drive songs and all that. And so this, my next song I've got here from Shannon Knoll, is just called Drive. It's 11 minutes after 12 here on the great radio station here.

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1: We're talking about cars and driving around the place. Here's a perfect song for you from the Cars. It's called Drive. At 15 minutes after 12 o'clock. Welcome aboard to Steelworks this afternoon.

0: Oh, there's Driver's Seat from Sniff and the Tears. And going back a little bit there. So I hope you're enjoying the program. And a big cheerio to all my listeners. And I've got a couple of requests, particularly the ones down in Torquay. And a big cheerio to someone's not feeling that well, both her and her husband, Debbie down there and in Torquay, along with Trevor. They're not feeling too well. They've been out on a trip and they've caught a cold or a flu or whatever, so they're not feeling too good. But I hope you get better later on. So I've got a couple of songs for you. I've got Johnny Chester and I've got Lee Kernaghan coming up after the word from our sponsors.
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1: A reminder for people in the Barwon Heads area. 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
1: Here's Johnny Chester. Once I was a truck driver man.

guns to Port Augusta. The stories still they tell of how I drive a truck clear through to anywhere. 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
1: All right, here's the Proclaimers. Certainly is, David, here. And school, I'm going to be 500 miles. It's 12:33.
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1: And a big cheer out to Josh. This one's for you, mate. Get out of my dreams and into my car. Thanks, mate, from Billy Ocean. It's 12:41. Don't forget, yeah, 1:15. We'll be crossing out to the grounds. And a great match today, we hope. Hey!

0: Billy Ocean. And get out of my dreams and get into my car. Come on. Okay, thanks very much, Josh, who requested that. And that'll be good. All right, it's 12:46 here at the moment. And don't forget, at 1 o'clock, we'll just check out the weather. And then at 1:15, we'll be going out to... What's the ground again? I've forgotten. Isn't that terrible? Where's my paperwork here? Oh, those boys are out there now. Galvin Park. And between Werribee Central and Inverlie. That's today. That starts at 2 o'clock, but we cross out at 1:15 for all the ground competition, you know, all the talking about what the match is all about with Dale, Grubby and Archie. I think the line, yep, everything's all right. We'll be able to listen to them later on. All right, let's have a word from our sponsors and we're going to come back with, I've got a request here, or, well, for myself anyway. I'm going to come back with Truck Driving Man. This one's for this is from Walvery's, and it's called Truck Driving Man. That's coming up after the word from our sponsors.
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0: Here's a Wolverine's. It's called Truck Driver Man. It's 10 to 1 here on The Pulse. 17 degrees outside.

0: Wolverines and Truck Driver Man. I'm glad you enjoyed that, Richard. Grubby will be down catching them shortly.
1: Got a breaker 19. This here's a rubber duck. You got a copy on me, Big Ben? Come on.
0: Playing driving songs.
1: Yeah, 10-4, Big Ben, for sure, for sure. By golly, it's clean, clear to Flagtown. Come on.
0: This is Convoy.
1: Yeah, it's a big 10-4 there, Big Ben. Yeah, we definitely got the front door, good buddy. Mercy sakes alive, looks like we've got us a convoy.
0: CW Corp.
2: Dark of the moon on the 6th of June in a Kenworth hauling logs. Cab over Pete with a reefer on and a Jimmy hauling hogs. We is heading for Bear on I-10 about a mile out of Shaky Town. I says, Pigpen, this here's a rubber duck and I'm about to put the hammer

0: back off them hogs. Do a 10-4, about 5 mile or so. 10, roger. Them hogs is getting intense up here.
1: By the time we got into Tulsa Town, we had 85 trucks in all. But they's a roadblock up on the Cloverleaf, and them bears was wall to wall. Yeah, them Smokies as thick as bugs on a bumper. They even had a bear in the air. I says, calling all trucks, this here is the duck. We a

0: Big Ben, you're still too close. Yeah, them hawks are starting to close up my sinuses. Mercy sakes, you better back off another 10.
1: Well, we rolled up Interstate 44 like a rocket sled on rails. We tore up all of our swindle sheets and left them setting on the scales. By the time we hit that shy town, them bears was getting smart. They'd brought up some reinforcements from the Illinois National Guard. There's armored cars and tanks and jeeps and rigs of every size. Yeah, them chicken coops was full of bears and choppers filled the skies. Well, we shot the line, we went for broke with 1,000 screaming trucks and 11 long-haired friends of Jesus in a chartreuse microbus.
0: Duck to Sodbuster. Come on there, yeah. 10-4, Sodbuster. Listen, you want to put that microbus in behind that suicide jockey? Yeah, he's hauling dynamite, and he needs all the help he can get.
1: Well, we laid a strip for the Jersey Shore and prepared to cross the line. I could see the bridge was lined with bears, but it didn't have a doggone dime. I says, Pigpen, this here's a rubber duck. We just ain't going to pay no toll. So we crashed the gate doing 98. I says, let them truckers.

0: on Young Cannibals there, and She Drives Me Crazy. It's just on 1 o'clock.
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0: Just quickly, showers increasing with a maximum of 17 degrees. Tomorrow, shower or two, 14 degrees. On Monday, the 1st of winter, showers with a maximum of 13 degrees. On Tuesday, it's the 2nd of June, be maximum of 16 and showers. Wednesday, more showers and 16. More showers on Thursday and 15. And Friday, a cool day, 14 degrees. Naturally, more showers. Currently outside the studio here in Geelong, it's 17 degrees with patchy rain nearby.
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7: Welcome to Saturday Afternoon and David Steele with songs you can sing along to.

classic day one from the Beatles. Now let's whip it up a bit. This one's Tom Petty. And it's Running Down a Dream.

Tom Petty and the Heartbreak. Running down the street. Running down a dream might be better. That's from his greatest hits. This next song's for Peter from Torquay. A little bit of Deep Purple. From the deepest purple, the very best of Deep Purple. It's called Highway Star. This might take us up to the football. That's coming up at 1:15 here on the Pulse. Back in 1980 from Medicine Head.

yeah, Deep Purple. Even though the CD jumped a couple of times. Sorry about that. Highway Star. Thanks, Peter, for that request, mate. And that's what we're playing, driving songs. All right, it's just on 1:15. And that's it. I'll be back at half time. And if you're leaving us now, I don't know. My show's finished. Now I'm going to have the football. But if you want me back again, I'll be back next Saturday at 12 o'clock. In the meantime, let's have some football. And it goes, let's get our boys. Let's wake them up down there in the studio. Dale, Grubby and Archie. Amber. I got a 40 game to go to. Especially for Grubby.

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1: That's for you, Robbie.
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3: Yes, good afternoon. Welcome this afternoon. Simon Label, Werribee, and it is Werribee Central taking on Inverley. First versus third, the only undefeated side in this competition at this stage of the year is the Werribee side, and they will look to further that this afternoon. Welcome you to the broadcast is also back with us again, Richard Grubby Grayson's Grubby Cajuns, his hometown, and he's pretty happy to be here after his birthday yesterday.
1: Well, you know, turning 59 yesterday was fantastic, Smitty, 60 next year, but it doesn't matter. You can have your birthdays, you can have your Christmas days, you can have your Melbourne Cup days, but today's Past Players Day. This is Grubby Day.
3: Look out. It should be a good day up there, or if there's a few boys wandering through already, I've been out there and looked. But also we're here this afternoon, Archie Burley's with us, and Arch, welcome to you. Nice to see you back here this afternoon.
4: Thanks, Smithy. Looking forward to the game today. I was thinking I was going to knock off Werribee. I reckon Inverley could give them a good run for their money, and also Grub, how good was his birthday, having his beloved Blues get the win over Geelong last night. So I'd be keen for that. Be keen for an unbiased call today.
1: Well, I don't know if you're going to get that too. Well, maybe a half time, but yeah, it was a good birthday present. But I don't want to focus on me. But you've come all the way from Geelong, missed the turn, and finished up at Werribee Plaza, you idiot. How would you possibly do that? Can't believe that.
4: Werribee's a very big place. And actually, I came from Torquay as well, so I had another 25 minutes on it. So.
1: Oh, well, that's an excuse. Fair enough. Yeah, no worries.
3: Yeah, I'll tell you what, it did take a while. It was all right getting to the service station on the highway, but getting from there to here, it's a bit of a task these days. It wasn't clear running. And
1: I can't wait to retire and get out of here.
3: You wouldn't want to be running late, I tell you.
1: I'll tell you. A fact, right? I could ride my push bike from Windham Vale to Hobbs Crossing quicker than you can now drive a car the same course.
3: That wouldn't surprise.
1: That's how bad it is.
3: Yeah. Well, actually, I thought I missed the turn myself. I thought I was in Melbourne at one stage with all the traffic. So,
4: that old
3: anyway,
4: Geelong
3: I'm glad I still live at Bannockburn.
4: You know that old Geelong Road, and you come off that?
3: Yep.
4: It took me from there to the end of the street. I was on the wrong street anyway, but about 25 minutes. So.
3: Yeah, no.
1: Incredible.
3: Traffic not good. That's all right. Football
1: fan.
3: Yeah, we're happy to be here. My word it is. It's going to be a good afternoon of football. As I said, conditions, didn't think it was going to be that good yesterday, but it's

0: Still right, Grubb. I think there's round down about race seven, or race seven, round down number
1: race seven.
0: Number seven or eight. Well, we're talking about the Werribee races today. Right, the number seven and eight, they're all on 16 points. So there's some important wins that had to be had, and obviously also with that will come
1: some percentages. One of the great legends of all times just walked in. The great Johnny Law. Sorry, go on.
0: So we have got some other games we're looking at this afternoon. As I said, Belmont Lions are at home. They're second, currently second. They take on East Geelong, who are currently fourth. And I think this is going to be one of the very much, or the one of the interesting games of the round. And that can obviously set one of these two sides apiece from the rest of the field, I would think. So your thoughts here for this game, Grubb?
1: You're dead right. And the Belmont are actually five, Jim. And East and one of those sides are on that four games and three losses. And when you look at it, I think they're about 144%. Bannockburn 114, North 122, Winch 110, and Inverleigh 146. So, and not a huge percentage. It's one maybe lower side away from being very, very close. So it is very, very, very, very close, except obviously for the team we're going to watch today. But Belmont, they've had one bad one, and that was only a second half against Werribee. The rest of them have been pretty good. Look, some of their good players, I'll tell you what, that Hootsma, all right, he's either the Neville Whitley favourite or he's right in the best players in himself, because he's in there first every week. So he must be having a great year. Brock Marnie last week, Anderson. And look, that was a really good win up at the hill by 9 points after a trounce the week before. It just shows that the side's got a fair bit of character and they came back and they played very, very well. East, well, they've had a big run at Werribee last week and it looked like they could have got up, and they just faltered in the last 15 minutes where Werribee able to just kick clear and win by 19 points. Crombie back to his very, very best. Ezard kicked four. Beardsall was good. There was one other bloke that didn't kick any last week. We might talk about later. And that was a pretty good effort as well. This is tough. To me, home ground advantage. East, Belmont's got that little tiny ground. East is pretty big. That's only the difference for me. I'm going for Belmont at home. Who was that?
0: Archie, obviously, this game's obviously important for Belmont Lions. As I said, they were probably putting their worst performance a couple of weeks ago against the Werribee side, but that hasn't been the case for most of the season. Very good against Bannockburn a couple of weeks ago, and then their win up, as Grubb said, up at Belpost Hill, that was also pretty impressive because Belpost Hill aren't going that badly. So they've got themselves travelling pretty nicely at home. They're probably, for me, I always consider them to be a 5 or 6 goal better side. How do you think that'll affect East Geelong and where they need to be?
2: Yeah, well, 5-2, I'd say East Geelong's had the harder of the two draws at 4-3. I think looking at this game, one thing I do like about last week's game is you didn't see East Geelong relying on that one, the one person I think Grubby was alluding to before in Zach Smith. He didn't kick any goals, but you had Ezard chip in, or he kicked four, and then also who's the other one?
0: Beardsall
2: with three,
0: and Steele got a couple of goals.
2: So it's good to see you got other avenues to goal as well, instead of just relying on the one player. I think that also the other game we're going to mention, Belmont, is that the one earlier in the year, round two, when they lost to Winchelsea. That was a pretty big thumping as well. But no, I tend to lean towards East Geelong to bounce back, because from all reports, they had a really good game against Werribee last week, and obviously we're thinking Werribee team's going to be the premier team of the competition. So to go with them as long as they did, I mean, it's one of the closer results they've had Werribee this year.
1: Well, they're the premier team of the competition at the moment, but it's round seven.
2: Yeah, exactly.
1: Injuries going away, there's still a lot of rounds to go. And that's what I wanted to say about Zach Smith. Right? Didn't kick any goals last week. Don't matter. Right? And that's what I've been trying to get into. It matters at the end. Right? A 12-goal haul against the bottom side in round one, two, or three doesn't mean much. A 4 or 5-goal haul on St. Albans in a final will win you a final. Yeah. Right? The other one doesn't matter. Someone else will kick him. Will win you a final. And he's just got to concentrate on going along, kicking a few air, all right, you kick a bag now and again, but he's got to concentrate on playing good football in the final. And you know what? If he does, East, with these other blokes chipping in, will be very, very hard to beat.
2: Definitely.
0: I just tend to believe, I think that the home side advantage or the ground advantage down there Belmont Lions will be enough for them to get up over the line. So I'm going to go that way and think that they can get the job done. As we know, Val Post Hill are at home once again. And

0: they're taking on your mob, Arch. Thompson, the Tommy Tighes.
1: Yeah,
0: they were pretty competitive last week, the Tommy Tighes, but just fell away again when I think the Anarchy boys took over late in the game. But do you give them a chance?
2: Yeah, once again, I think the inexperience of Thompson got the better of them last week, and that's where Anarchy flourished at the end of the game, just having a few more experienced players. I don't think that Thompson will be able to get up today. I think they've had another couple of injuries and people away, etc. I think there's four out today. So yeah, there's also some problems with the points as well. So yeah, you're going to have the experience. And we watched Bell Post a couple of times this year. It's probably when this is one of the games where Bell Post still can, you know, rest some of those older players as well. I'd be interested to see, like, hearing your thoughts on that, Grubby. If you would, you know, rest your Yates, you know, Whitney, etc. Costello, would you consider doing that?
3: They have made a couple of changes, haven't they?
0: Yeah.
3: I think Basley's back in.
0: Yeah, about nine, I think.
3: Yeah,
0: someone said.
3: I see. What's he been? The big fellow, Ren Lovett.
0: Ren Lovett's in. Yeah. I didn't see Brock Carter's name.
3: No.
0: So that's obviously why.
3: Yep.
0: But would you consider resting blokes? Yes, I would, but not the bloke you mentioned. If you want to rest Yates, you want to be able to fight, because he's going to fight you to play, whether it be a practice match, a normal match, a final.
3: He would not stand that.
0: Or a game of darts or hula hoops. He'll want to play, so you don't rest him. But Dylan Whitney, Cozzy, if you like, maybe Timmy Barton even. I don't think he'd want to rest either.
2: Whitney is not named.
0: Well, he'd be the perfect one to rest.
3: Yep.
0: Because he just has to, you know, he gets the knock still. He still goes in hard. So, yes, rest a couple, but no, not Yates, because he'll knock you out, I reckon. He wants to play every single game.
3: There's a situation where I know you've got an opportunity to do that, and obviously Thompson's performance over the season hasn't been obviously 100% great, but are you risking a little bit with the unknown of Thompson? I know, as I said, they have got some injuries themselves, but geez, you wouldn't want me to take this lightly and go up there and get beaten by, you know, and this by even a point, and then sort of throws your season to some disarray.
0: Well, I've got a funny feeling that Ash Whitney's not that type of bloke.
3: Yeah.
0: He will not make them go easy. They might rest a few players, but they'll still pick a side that they believe are capable of beating Thompson today. And I think they will. Last week, they got beat up there by, 9 points?
3: Yep.
0: So that'll really hurt them, I reckon. That will really, really hurt them. Flacavento was good. Bannister was good. Joshie Norman's back. I don't know if he's playing every week, but he played last week and played pretty well.
3: Flew in.
0: Yeah, he flew himself in.
2: I think he was down for
0: a while. He landed in the paddock alongside Bell Post Hill footy ground.
3: Not on the highway.
0: not the highway. No. But, look, they were obviously pretty good. That would have been a really good game to go and watch, actually, Belmont and Bell Post Hill last week. But I just think they're probably, you know, Thompson, geez, I don't know. Thompson, I thought were good. But they got within a goal, you know.
3: Yep.
0: And I thought they were pretty good, but they just lacked finishing skills in the finish. Cam was good, Eden was good, Dixon was good. That loss by 29 points shouldn't have happened, I don't think. I reckon they got close enough to really give them the fright. And if that's what's going to happen out at Anarchy, I just don't think they can go up to the hill and beat them. I don't.
3: Yeah.
0: But they are improving every week. You're giving these kids a go, and they're going to get better and better and better.
2: And you've got to expect that as well. I mean, no one would expect Paul Lynch to be able to play so many kids. I think last week you had again 17 players under 25. So no one's expecting them to go out and, you know, for it to not take time. So everyone knows.
3: So who comes out of their side from last week out of this? Do you remember?
2: Having a look at the players in.
3: Sammy Jackie. Come up again?
2: Sammy Jack, I'll have a look for you now. I think.
3: Right, you have a look at that.
2: Sam Jackie is named.
3: Yep.
2: There's Ollie Cope, who hasn't played a senior game before. He's been named.
3: Yep.
2: With Thompson. And Jay Dickey, who's played one reserves game this year, he's come in as well.
3: Okay. Well, it must have been a good reserve game then if he comes straight.
2: Oh, he did his shoulder. So then he hasn't played for 3 weeks, so he's straight to the senior. I think it's because they need a one pointer.
0: What about your mate? What happened to him?
2: Dalla.
0: Did he have concussion?
2: Yeah, he was in hospital.
0: So he's going to miss, 19 or 21 days or something, is he?
3: Is it 14 days?
0: Oh, I don't know.
3: In our league, is it?
0: I don't know.
3: I thought it was only 2 weeks.
2: I won't give you a prognosis because I'm not 100% sure, but yeah, it seems like with that, Inslee could be touch and go.
0: You got
3: the interleague game in between, which is obviously good timing.
0: Yeah, but he won't be allowed to play in that.
2: Yeah, that's
3: no. I'm not saying that, but at least that gives him another way from club.
0: He definitely won't play in the week after.
1: Because he's not allowed to if it's concussion.
2: He's going away after next week anyway. So,
0: well, that's the end of him then for a while.
3: No, that won't matter one minute or another. When he comes back, he can get back round 20 and he'd be right to go again if they had round 20. But
2: he was looking at boats last week as well. He had about 9 touches in the first 8 or 9 minutes as well.
0: Well, I tell you what, Thompson would be very, very, very happy if he came round back in round 20. Yeah, so that'd be the second round of the finals, you idiot.
3: That's all right. That's all good. Matty Byrne, they are at home this afternoon, and they take on Geelong West. They'll probably see this as a chance to get some percentage, because I said by the end of the year it could become very, very important. But they are at home, and they've got a chance here to set themselves up for the rest of the season, Grub.
0: Well, as I said to you before, North 122%, Winchester below them, though. Who else? Easter got 144. Balpost Hill, we got 129. So Bannockburn need to beat Giants by a lot, and they will, because even though they've been competitive in first half, they've fallen away. And I'll tell you what I'm pretty sure I saw. Frangos did play last week.
3: He did?
0: In the back line, yeah. Yep. So they really need him down there, you know, because we know we've got, you know, the other fellow Collins is pretty good. Butters was good last week, Paul Adam. Michael Lima, he must be near the end of his career, Michael. And he's been a beautiful footballer to watch. But Bannockburn last week, Hawker kicked 6. I got a funny, is he playing today, Hawker?
3: I think he is named today. I'm not 100% sure there.
0: Well, you better be careful, because he is. I'm putting him down for 9 or 10 already. Clifton was good in Seller. They beat Corio by 22 points, which a lot of people think, well, that's not a great result. But Corio have been very, very competitive, and we'll get to them when we get to them. But it was still a win, and they need to go and beat the Giants today by a fair bit. And I just think they will. Because it might be the difference at the end of the year if it stays close.
3: Yeah, well, as I said, these are important games for them, because I think they get a little patch now. They've obviously played the top 6 sides, but when it these next 3 or 4 games finish, then they've got to go back through that same process again. So the important ones are to win these games and put a little bit of percentage on
0: well,
3: the
0: board. Well, win them well.
3: Yeah. Yeah, exactly right. Arch, your thoughts, Bannockburn should win this game at home?
2: Yeah, I think it should be. I don't know, there's a whole lot more to be said about this game. Henry Hawker is playing, so I think, yeah, it's a good tip from Grubby to put him out for 10 goals plus, and you think probably Collins will get the job on him, but you know, Collins likes
0: yeah,
2: to
0: but not Collins really play on him.
2: Yeah, you're right, he likes to kind of float around and be that rebound.
0: Yeah, Scotty Frangos will get the job on him, I think.
2: Yeah,
3: so a height difference.
0: Yeah, but there's a height difference everywhere. Collins ain't that tall either, you know.
3: Yeah, no, but I think Collins would be a better matchup if they're going to go that way.
0: You'll lose everything.
3: Yep. Craven's the only other boat with tall down the back that might be able to throw to him.
2: Good to see Geelong West are playing some reserves players. I mean, Bay and Pappas, two players, haven't played a whole lot of senior football, so yeah, they're really throwing the magnets around and using their whole list as well, which is what you're going to do in this situation.
3: So Andrew Clark will be definitely trying to get them to be more competitive, and that's what he's been able to do so far. As I said, I think up until probably the last quarter against Inverleigh, they were right in the game. So that's a big turnaround, because we saw them charge home against Corio, but they'll need to be at their very best out there this afternoon. Bannockburn will win the game of footy, but the margins, I suppose, something we'll need to sit back and watch. So very interesting there.
0: Well, there's a young kid out here, a recruit number 51. He's playing pretty well. He may be a senior player of the future.
3: Tell you what, he moves like someone else used to play here, I reckon.
0: Yeah, so, a bit like Tyler. Hang on.
3: Might be his brother.
0: It is Tyler Crennan back. You little beauty.
3: He might be a very good inclusion in the next couple of weeks, you would think, Grub. With a
0: be a while away.
3: Yeah. You don't think he'll slip back in?
0: No. Just sit back, have a rest, enjoy yourself. That's down the ground. Enjoy yourself and, you know, be there when it counts at the end.
3: That's it. North Geelong are at home this afternoon, and they take on their neighbour Corio. And they wouldn't want to be taking them lightly either. As I said, I'm not too sure whether North get a few back in this week. They had quite a few out last week. But they come up against Corio, who played some pretty good football, as did North Geelong last week, knocking off Inverleigh. So we probably didn't think that would be the case with all the injuries they had out. But obviously Peter Riccardi has been able to manage the boys coming in and got the win on the board. Can they do it again this afternoon, Arch, at home?
2: Yeah, I think North Geelong should get the job done pretty convincingly today. Jai Kenner is in for his first game of seniors for the year as well, so you can see they're making some changes. Tommy Davis in as well for North Geelong. What's that now? His third game back, so he's probably starting to get some continuity and get some run in the legs as well. I think looking at the Corio team, it's good to see that being competitive, but I do think that North Geelong will be too good. They've got a pretty big rivalry as well. You guys know more about that, don't they?
3: Goes
0: well, they're both
3: back.
0: Northern suburbs, yeah. So they're both, you know, next door neighbours. But you know, North again at 122%. they need to put some percentage on the board because, as I say, they're sixth at the moment on percentage. You won't want to be sixth on percentage come after round 18 because that means you don't play finals. So I know a lot can happen in the meantime, but you've got to make hay while the sun shines. But it won't be as easy as you think. I listened to Hashtag a little bit this morning, and Johnny Mitchell hit it right on the head. You know, they've got some new kids in, and they're going to be all right. The other kids are coming good, but you have to have covered Toby Bennett. You have to recover Joel, who's not playing. You have to cover
3: Destin Burns.
0: You have to cover the dual Whitley medalist, who's gone up Maddie the town to you, Matty James. You've got to cover the kid, the bloke that came last year, Russell Cowan. And I tell you, even the top sides, to lose players of that calibre, would struggle to cover them. And Corio, as much as they've improved and tried their best, they've still finished bottom of the ladder. So it makes it so hard. But what they've got there at the moment is 22-odd kids that run out there and have a fair dinkum go every week. And that proved it last week. They tried to keep with Bannockburn. They got beat by under 4 goals. And I know, all right, yeah, it's a loss. And it's probably going to be a loss again today. But I'll tell you what, they'll give everything they got. And you just never know when if you can suit enough pressure. But I think North are going to be too good for them.
3: So young BJ played in their senior side at North last week and kicked a couple as well.
0: Well, yeah, and that's good for him. I'll tell you, the other bloke that played really well last week in the absence of a couple of defenders was Cambridge, then one of the new blokes. Yep. Charlie Farrell back in the best. I hope he can put, you know, a dozen games together. He deserves it. Sammy Reynolds got in their best last week. That's good to see. And with Corio, McMahon best again. We saw him. We thought he was a pretty good player, didn't we, McMahon?
3: Yep.
0: And he's been going well, Blakeney and Burns. So, you know, yeah, I'm going for North, but I reckon Corio will just give their best and give him a hell of a fright for a while.
2: Also, Oscar Riccardi just done North Geelong. He hasn't gone up to Pilsunder yet, so I think they're having trouble finding work. But it comes to, you know, next couple of weeks, if he's not gone, you probably don't think he'd go at all. So then, I mean, it's not, you know, we want to see him go play higher level football, obviously, but... You know, I'm sure it's
0: going to
2: help North.
0: I don't.
2: You don't?
0: No, I want to see him play here in the GDFL because we like to come and see beautiful footballers, and he's a beautiful footballer to watch. So I want to be selfish and see him, and I want to watch him, and his little brother's going to be the same. But I don't know what the clearance rules are.
2: Yeah, I was about to ask, you know, when the cut-off is.
0: Well, normally clearance is closed June.
3: Yeah, end of June.
0: So whether you can still go and play at a higher level on a permit, I think you're still good.
3: Yeah.
0: So if they find him a job, he can still go. But, gee, the more it looks like that not happening, the more it looks like he's going to stay and we can watch a good kid play. Simple as that.
3: Yes, no, as I said, he is a very good move across the ground. We've mentioned that once or twice during the call, and this is his brother. But as I said, they've got a good base out there at North Geelong, and they're performing well. They have been performing pretty well, but they had a couple of hiccups earlier on. They've been able to rectify it last week, and they'll be looking to improve on it this week, I would think.
0: Well, they played very good football here in the night game.
3: Yes, you said that, yeah.
0: They were very good. It was just towards the end, they come home hard. They left it a bit late. That they played pretty good footy, good enough to me to say, hey, they're still a damn good side. Don't worry about that.
3: Final game before we look at our game here this afternoon is Winchelsea 8th take on Anarchy 9th. And again, I don't think there's too many players coming back into the Anarchy side from last week, but Winchelsea did play well last week. And they would think at home this afternoon would probably be still hard to beat, you would think, out there, Grub.
0: Oh, they'll be hard to beat out there. I don't know if all three parishes are playing. All three parishes playing? He might not be playing in the Interleague.
2: There's only one.
0: Is one of them out of the Interleague?
2: There's only one name today, that's Indy Parish.
0: Well, so Cassidy.
2: Cassidy and Finn Parish are
0: not playing. That'll hurt them because the day we saw them, they were 1-2-3 for best on the ground. But Primer's kicked 11. All of a sudden, he's made the Wayne Tolquin medal race. He's lit it up. He's only about, three or four or five goals behind now, which is unbelievable. We thought it was already gone.
3: Well, there's obviously a chance today against Anarchy out there, too.
0: Yeah,
3: and their best in.
0: If Hawker can kick, I reckon, 9 or 10, if he can kick that, he's back in the race. So all of a sudden, we've got a legitimate race on again, you know.
2: And we did say Primer did look the goods that day as well. Post Hill.
3: Yes.
2: He's 31 goals. I think Smith's 38.
0: 38?
2: Yeah.
0: He's only on about 34. He kicked none, didn't he?
2: Yeah, he did kick none. So I'll double-check that.
0: I better double-check that, but I don't think he's 38. But, they beat the Giants by 65. That didn't all go their own way early either. You know, West give them a fair dinkum run for their money, but Reuben James is a pretty good kid too. Anarchy last week, they impressed me for a little while. Unimpressed me for a little while. I don't know how they let that Thompson side get so close, but when they did, they were able to come back, and fire up and get away and still win by just on five goals. But they got within a goal of them, and I thought at that time, Thompson can win this. But as I say, credit, full credit to Anagi. They came back hard. He had Francesi full kick seven, even though he didn't quite impress one of our judges who didn't give him a vote. Almost cost him the Wagyu steak at the Hotham Hotel, which is the best in the business. Mawson was good. Harms was fantastic. You know, I just look, if Anarchy play the footy that got them to four or five goals, six goals up, they're a chance. But if they play that footy where they don't chase and they don't run hard enough, Winch will still cut them to ribbons. And the fact that it's out of Winch, I'm going for Winch, but only just. That could be the close one.
3: Yep, no Barter back in the side still.
0: That worries me too. He's one of the best big men in the game.
3: No Dalhouse still.
0: I think Josh Mawson might be out too.
3: Oh, okay.
0: I think I saw that somewhere.
2: Yeah, because Josh Mawson, obviously, really good.
0: Yeah, I think I saw that somewhere.
2: Him and the 1-2 punch with Gerard as well. Them both in the middle.
0: I need Brad Gerard from just what I saw. Now, obviously, the other games he's been great, but he tends to not play quite full quarters from what we've seen. You know, up at Bannockburn, up at Belfast Hill that day, he played three really good quarters.
3: Yeah, I missed that one.
0: Last week, he played a couple of good quarters, but he wasn't playing that great towards the end of the game. So I think he needs to put four good quarters together because he's one of their main men. But in saying that, he's had a pretty good year.
3: Yeah, yeah.
0: But unfortunately, when you've got a side who was sitting ninth on the ladder at 3-4, you just need, unfortunately, your better players to play very well every week. The top couple of sides can have a good player down, like we saw Benny Crombie down 1 week, or we saw McIntyre down for half a week, and they've got enough players to cover them. Anarchy is still looking for those players to come through. So, you know, he really needs to play for a good player. But as I say, I'm just going to go for Winch in the close one for today.
2: Yeah, I'm going to go with Winch as well. And another big out for Anarchy, not named on their Play HQ team, is Harms, the backman from last week.
0: Well, is Mawson playing?
2: Mawson's not playing.
0: Oh, wow.
3: Yeah, so those two blokes going out with what they've already got out makes it very hard to cover. So.
0: Yeah, I'm going to lean towards Winch even more now. I think
3: Winch will see at home will be just that far too good for them. Look, we're going to take a little short break before we come back and look at this game this afternoon. And as I said, wherever you're taking on Inverleigh, and there's some important ins and outs in these both sides as well. 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
3: Yes, welcome back. As I said, this afternoon, it's the Werribee Central's side taking on Inverlee. It's an important game, really, for both clubs. As I said, Inverlee, unfortunately, without their big ruckman this week. So that's a bit of a shame. Unfortunately, he was injured last week, along with Jared Love. And also, there was a third one in there, I think. Who was the other one? Condy was another coming out of their side. So they're really three important players for this club. And unfortunately for Inverlee, they won't be there this afternoon. But they do get some inclusions back into their side, which will be handy. And none more important than probably Dalton Grundle, which will add that bit of height, pace around the ground. As I said, how much he can do. Jarvis Miles comes in. I don't know whether he's played too many games this season, but he can play football. It'll be interesting to see how he goes. And Ethan Lubke is a name that I haven't seen in their senior side at all. So it looks like he might be playing his first game. So good luck to young fellow.
2: He's played two reserves games this year. So this will be his first senior game. Might be his first senior game. He's a young kid. He's come from the under-18s in Bully last year. So good to see some hungry grown talent come through the ranks with you.
3: So Werribee still without their number one ruckman. He's still injured, and by the reports, Grubby reckons he's still some 2 or 3 weeks away. Unfortunately, Brad Carlton also not in this side, but they seem to be going along pretty nicely, Werribee Central, to this stage. And they're obviously, with their performance so far at 7-0, that is a pretty good start to the season. They want to be enhancing that here this afternoon in front of the past players.
2: Definitely. I'll let Grubby touch a bit more on Werribee, because I'm sure he wants to talk about them. But also, Zach Plant is a massive in for his first game back for Inverlee. So after we saw him injure himself in that round three Anzac Clash. So,
3: Lions don't give him enough time to get his body right, because he doesn't want to be breaking down again, unfortunately.
0: What they wanted to do was be an inside game with Zach Plant, because if they can get the ball on the outside, Zach's not going to keep up, mate. I can tell you that now, but he has to make sure he gets in and under. But look, I don't really want to talk too much about anything at the moment, because I just had a little accident. I've gone to the toilet. I think I've done my ACL. I've gone over. I'm overhead.
3: Tyler's just saying same problem.
0: Yeah, it just went bang. I'm in trouble, but maybe I'll find a way to talk about it. Look, 7-0 was, I don't think, was ever on the cards for Werribee Samples. After watching the two practice matches, they'll be fifth or sixth, trying for fifth or sixth. But, gee, their best footy since has been terrific. Their best footy, I'll say it again, their best footy, I don't think other sides can match it. I don't think there's any side that can match their best. What they've got to do is make sure that Werribee Central don't play their best football. And when they don't, they turn it over, and they're pretty easily scored against. You know, but look, the Belfast Hill game, they kicked 113. They kicked so many points and probably let North back in a little bit. You know, if they have the perfect, they had the perfect half against Belmont, and you saw what happened there. There wasn't much in it at half time. They win by 15 goals.
3: Yep.
0: So when they play their best, they're good. And look, I really hope they don't play their best today. I hope they play half their best, and it's a great game of footy. But if they play their best, they'll win. I've got no doubt about that, especially when the big fella Wilson's not playing. Love you, one of my favourite tough in and under players, isn't playing. Condy's not playing, who's good in defence. Yeah, and in the meantime, Dalton Grundle's come back. It's only his first game. Look, he played two games in the tooth.
3: Who's that, Dalton?
0: Yeah. Not a lot of, to me, Dalton's probably been the superstar player of the century to me. Week in, week out, him and Donnie. Week in, week out, he's been one of their best I've seen since 2000, I reckon. And you would think a lot of clubs would say, throw him back in the ones. But I think it's a tribute not just to the club, but to Dalton. Number one, he probably asked to do it, because he's such a beautiful kid. But number two, even if he was asked, he put his hand up straight away and said, I'll do what you want to do. So he's played two games in the twos, so he won't be as rusty as you think, and I reckon you'll see him play a good game. But look, a beautiful kid, he has to be. Comes from a wonderful family, as you know, Smitty.
3: Yes, no.
0: So, and it's a tribute to say, yeah, all right, I'll play a couple of two games to get right. A lot of great players wouldn't do that. But
3: he was hoping, I think, to have this one in the twos as well today. Well, and then have the bye, and then have that 4 weeks.
0: But with all their injuries, again, they've probably asked him, and he's done what he's asked of him. But, like, in the past, I think Warren's been pretty good. He'll play in the ruck, will he, Warren?
3: Oh, I don't think they've got too many other options.
0: They have.
3: When you look out there, Lubke's a pretty tall kid. Now, I don't know whether they'll actually ruck him.
0: They're going to ruck him.
3: He's got a fair bit of size about him.
0: They're going to ruck him. He's only a kid.
3: Yep.
0: And they reckon he's going to be all right. And with Poodle on that plane, he probably was only going to play one or two games. Now, they might get a dozen into him. And they think, I was talking to Moore earlier, they think he's going to be a good kid. But Warren will open up in the ruck, but at some stage you'll see young Lubke go into the ruck. And Werribee without Paddy Daly, but they got Matty Watt back after a two-week unbelievably ridiculous suspension. He is back. But still probably a little bit overdone in his conditioning, so that could be a good battle. Filett was good last week. He's going to really need to be good down back today. But the funny thing is, I don't know who he goes to, because Werribee Centrals haven't got a big forward that kicks goals like other clubs. They share it round, so I don't know who Jack goes to. And Bowie Collins was back to his best last week as well. Werribee Centrals, Kerr kicked six last week. When he's good, he's unstoppable, but sometimes it doesn't always go that well. He's that type of flamboyant player.
3: I reckon Maher goes to him.
0: Yes, probably. It doesn't matter who goes to him if he plays what he plays. No one will stop him at his best, but you know, he's part of that Werribee culture. If he doesn't play well, he plays shocking. So we'll see what happens there. Taylor was good last week. McDonald's been sensational. He's the old man of the side, McDonald. Now, I've asked him, if they do happen to be winning in the last quarter, I've asked him for a mark of the day, Routley's pie, big men fly. So
2: we haven't had a good one for a couple of weeks.
0: Hopefully he'll do that for me. Past players, you're obviously going to go for Werribee, but I think Winverleigh will put up a pretty good fight. And I'll tell you what, we've got a couple of blokes coming out of here now. Where did I put them, Smitty?
3: No, I saw you write them down, Grubb.
0: Oh, I wrote them down.
3: Had them on your list there from last week.
0: We've actually got a superstar here today. Oh, I can't believe it. One of my favourites. We've got Troy Smith, who's a good umpire. Johnny Fisher, who I just met, seemed a lovely bloke. And one of the greatest, Peter Kennedy. Well, I love Peter Kennedy, and we'll get a great game out of these three fantastic umpires.
3: Righto, Arch, your turn. What do you reckon here this afternoon?
2: I can't do a better job than what Grubby just did. But no, I think Werribee, it's going to be a good challenge for them. Obviously, a couple of times watching Berlin this year, they've played a pretty good all-round game. Excited to see Donahue play again. I'm happy that he's back in this league. Also, Bowie Collins, good to see him back in some form. Mason Dixon up forward. And then also down back as well, Josh Viney. I loved his game on the Anzac Day. Clash round three, was it? So now with Werribee, we haven't seen them for a while, so should be a pretty competitive game. Obviously, they're 7-0 sitting on top of the ladder, two games clear and percentage. The question for you, Grubby, do you reckon? Do you think, like, which players, obviously when you've got, you know, your seconds and your thirds as well, you know, do you think even if it's an easier game, which this isn't, I'm not saying this is, but, you know, you've got to put your best foot forward because, you know, you've got 60 players to choose from. So, you know, your spot's never guaranteed. Is there players here that you think need to have a good, you know, not a breakout game, but a game to with a lot of confidence to put in the coach, basically, so further in the season?
0: What did he say?
3: I think he's asking you, do they need to play well today, knowing that they've got two or three out today that could come back?
0: Well, I think that was going in the seconds. A few of the seconds might have had to play really well today because there's a couple of spots up for grabs. Brad Carlton definitely not on the side. Brad Carlton definitely not there, is he?
3: Well, he's not here. He's not listening in here, and I can't see him out there either.
0: Well, I've seen him in the crowd, so he must be flying out this afternoon or something. Otherwise, you would have thought he'd play. Jack Stevenson's playing. But they will lose a couple. But traditionally, the central seconds have been a pretty good side. They've played the last couple of grand finals, and I looked at their side at the start of the year, and I thought, they won't lose a game this month. And they hardly won one. But they won again today. They're not a side that carries a lot of blokes that can go up and play very, very good senior footy. They're good seconds players. But I think, I tell you what, the young kid came up last week. I can't remember his name. Williams came up last week because Daly's out and Watt was suspended.
3: Yep.
0: So Williams came up and was, well, from what I heard, probably shaded the East Geelong ruckman, who is, I can't pronounce his name. Yeah, we saw against Bannockburn, the new bloke. I can't remember that.
2: Kasperwitz?
0: No.
2: Is that really it?
0: No. Okay. I can't remember his name, but he's a good player, and he probably shaded him. So a little bit unlucky to go back to the twos. But he'll only come back in if they lose a ruckman.
3: Kasperian.
0: Oh, so, and he probably shaded him according to the blokes I talked to. So, look, to be quite honest, they have to bring a couple up. Why not bring a kid up? They can't bring any kids from the under-18s because they haven't got any. Under-18s have all nicked off. They've gone, we haven't even got an under-18s.
2: Really?
0: No.
2: Yeah?
0: No. They're going to Wyndham Bowler, a lot of them. So that's you didn't say, oh, here we got here late anyway. But man, they haven't got an under 18 side. A lot of people say that's an unbelievably bad thing. Well, I go back, 16 years, and tell me who the great players in the under 18s come through. Calbert, Brad Carlton, a couple of you, Maxi Murdoch. Not many more in 12 years. So do you really need them? With the expense that they'll get by without them. I know for points that later
3: on. Yeah, points is the thing they grab. If you can get one or two out of each year, then you're much better off.
0: Yeah, but they have got under 16s and 14s and whatnot, so they will come back.
2: Do you think that's going to be a big push next year to try and get 18?
0: Well, under 16s will all go up, hopefully, and stay here at Werribee Central. So, but, yeah, look, don't worry about that. Worry about today. If they win today and go 8-0, and they can, if they haven't got enough players in that side to win the next few games, then, well, bad luck. You're still probably sitting on top of the ladder. But if they're playing lower sides, and they play most of the good sides now, might give them a little buffer. But I don't know. I just hope it's a good game. I just enjoy yourself.
3: Wimbledon have still got, when you look through their side, they've still got some quality through there. Mason Dixon, Donoghue. Well, you've got now Dalton Grundle going back forward. You know that Mays is dangerous. Viney was really good, as I spoke about. A couple went against him, Bannockburn. Now, does he have to go back and play a key defensive role because of the size, or does he now have the luxury of being able to still continue as a on ball and ruck rover? Yeah. Or?
0: Well, I don't see where his height been a problem in the forward line.
3: Yep.
0: So, no, I think they can put Viney wherever they want.
2: I think Viney plays his best football from the times we've seen him this year. When he plays that kick behind the play, kind of like Collins does, and just kind of floats around and then also comes up to the contest to the receive handball as well and kicks long inside 50. So
0: it's interesting how they will line their side up where it be centrals. But if you have a look at, I think Bryce Linehan-Cunningham's pretty tall.
3: Yep.
0: So you might have to have a tall go to him.
3: Sutton, where's he going? Back?
0: Well, he's only whether Sutton and Robinson will go both back, one forward, you don't know.
3: So you've got Dixon, I reckon, has got to be covered, obviously, one of those.
0: Well, Robinson has to pick him up, you would think.
3: Yeah, he's been their best.
0: Or, the thing is, to let those blokes just take marks, Maxie Ryan might come out and pick him up, because Max Ryan is one of those blokes. You won't see him do any blind turns and bounces and all that. You'll see him just like his dad. You'll see him try to beat his opponent and nothing else.
3: Yep.
0: And you know what? There's still room in the game for that, especially over the last 6-7 years where Werribee Central's backline hasn't been there. As a matter of fact, it's been their weakest link. So one bloke down there really just trying to beat his opponent is a godsend, I reckon. And he might pick up Mason Dixon.
3: I think that'll be an interesting contest. As I said, the lineup can be definitely. Obviously, now Jarvis Miles is another tool for Inverleigh. He hasn't played a lot of senior football, but he's another tall bloke that could probably play out of fullback full forward, or he could play off the half back line and give you a bit more run because he is a good kick of the ball.
0: Oh, I wish he could play like his dad.
3: Yeah.
0: Definitely not like his grandfather, who was useless, but his dad was a good player. His dad was a gun. His dad, without that knee injury, would have played 200 games of league footy with North Melbourne. And Pagan reckons was a future Brownlow medalist.
3: Yep.
0: And wouldn't take him off the list even though his knee was no good. And in the end, they had to. But, yeah, Jarvis, he got a long way to go. Noah Stezkoff, I was talking to Maury before the game, has changed his name, and he's now Noah Moore. So good luck to him. And he's had a pretty good record. I think he's kicked 5 a couple of times against Werribee Central. So someone's got to pick him up as well. So I'm saying probably Robinson will pick him up.
3: Righto, we know, Grub, who you're going for. Arch, where do you think who wins the game?
0: Oh, hang on, before you go, yeah, I'm going for Werribee, but don't get me wrong. Inverleigh, at their best, can win this game of football, so I don't think it's something and it's an easy game.
2: I think on paper you got to go for Werribee, but I'd like to see Inverleigh take it right up to them today.
3: Yeah, I think the outs for Inverleigh today will make a bit of a difference to them, and as I said, they're bringing some quality, but as I said, the three going out are pretty important players to them. And I'm going to stay with the home side myself this afternoon. Umpires are just about ready to start the game here, so.
9: The first quarter, brought to you by Buckley Entertainment Centre.
3: So a game about to get underway here, umpire with ball in hand, and ruckman go at it, that Ball comes to ground. It's going to be picked up out there by Warren, but he's tackled straight away. What was the tackler? So both ruckmen getting their hands close to the ball. Again, ruck contest in the middle. Picked up there. Culliver, right, left boot. Didn't make good contact. Bowie Collins goes after it. His teammate Rand doing there. Haberfield gets the ball out the back. Goes to Donny East. Quickly on the left boot. Goes into their half forward line. Coming out. It's been tapped back there by Sutton. Ball now goes to ground. And Latham Mays lies over the top. And his opposing player is also there. And that is Harley Kilby. So he looks like he's got the job on Nathan May. So Ruckman again, this time Warren up over the top, gets the first one and the second one, taps it out wide, goes to Peel, quick hands back inside. Handball was okay, put his team out under a little bit of pressure, tried it through the contest, didn't get through. Now it's going to be cleaned up out there by Brody Taylor. He got the handball outside and it's kicked forward by Camilleri. Out towards centre wing, the ball travels and it goes over the boundary line. So we're going to have a throw-in which will take place outside in the Lees forward 50, and it's in between the half forward line and centre wing far side of the ground. Again, Warren with hand in air saying he's going to do the ruck work. Thrown back in again, this time umpire. Warren actually got to the front of the contest. Donoghue over the top of the ball. Umpire said he's got no chance of getting that ball out. So the ball will come back. Aaron Stone was doing the tackling work out there. So again, now ruckman go at it. This time White gets the ball, tonks it back towards the boundary line. Culliver picks the ball up. Right boot goes towards the boundary line and over. And there's going to be a throw-in to take place on the far side. Beside the scoreboard here at Werribee Central's ground, Simon Lovell. Donoghue looks like he's going to be the recipient. He's going to have to chase his own ball by the looks of it. So he's just jumped the fence. No supporters out there at this stage to get to bring it back. Donoghue returning to the field of play. So we'll bring the ball back in from right on centre wing on the far side of the ground. McIntosh leads to the middle of the ground, but that is ignored. Miles comes at him. Good kick, comes out and takes the mark. So Jarvis Miles now with the ball in hand, and again, still out on centre wing on the far side. Been called to kick the ball a little bit longer up. Goes towards true centre half forward. Ball at the front of the contest. Snezhkov picks the ball up, has a bit of a look. Goes in short, goes looking for Dixon. Good interception there. Werribee with the numbers picked up out there, and it's going to be done nicely. And they bring the ball out to Watt, and he's going to take the mark. So he plays on now, kicks the ball towards centre wing. Coming up to take the mark there is Kerker. So he's right in front of us here where we sit. He's going to play on now and go into their half-forward line. Files in front, ball gets out the back, roving off the contest, picked up there by Saliva. Right boot goes into their forward line, kicked off the ground in Bully defence. McDonald runs onto it. A little bit of time, left boot, shapes it back towards goal. Donoghue's there, and we'll see it through for a minor score. The first score of the afternoon is for Werribee. They are one straight behind. Inverleigh yet to score, 3 minutes gone, first quarter.
2: It's going to be Viney to kick in for Inverleigh. Goes short to the pocket, has Donoghue. He's going to run and then go long. Now they've got some space here. Inverleigh, they're at centre wing. Oh, it's a was it a sling tackle? No, holding the ball. The free kick is going to Kilby. And the Camilleri tried to take the advantage, though it's going to come back. Player in question trying to get around was Mays. So Kilby now, short kick through the pocket. He still had Camilleri on. No one picked him up. Now into the middle to Culliver. Culliver has the ball just at centre wing now. They're going to go inside the forward 50 here. Werribee, he fly over the top from Robinson, but the ball gets punched over the boundary line. So we'll have another ball in, 45 metres out from the Werribee goal.
0: Smith, it looks like Robinson started up forward.
3: Yeah, I saw that grab. It's something I probably wouldn't have done, but that's
0: no,
3: all right.
0: Me either.
2: See how it goes as the game progresses. Ball back in now over the back of the contest. Saliba was there. He couldn't quite. Now ball kick quickly in now. And the mark is taken by Mays. So kick back. Sorry, that was Ma. He goes on down the line. Off the hands of Grundle. He couldn't quite. He's going to have a stoppage just in between half back and centre wing for Inverleigh. Ball up again now. good ruck contest. Ball hits the deck. Donoghue there. Can he gather it? Camilleri there as well. He couldn't quite. Handball out now. They've got some space in Valley. They're going to move the ball forward. Even numbers ahead of the ball. Good mark taken. Invalid going to have an opportunity to go inside the forward 50 now. Kick. It's got a little bit too much. A good mark is taken. They're going to go quickly. Player open in the goal square. If he can gather it, it's going to be May. He's going to go back this way and that way and kicks the goal. The first of the day from Nathan Mays. Invalid kicked the first. One goal straight to Werribee Central's one behind. We have gone 5 minutes in this first quarter, brought to you by Buckers Entertainment.
0: Well, he got very, very lucky there, Maisie, because he had a bloke on him, and that bloke's now down in the hands of the trainers and doesn't look good.
3: Holding his knee, Grub.
0: Yeah, he fell over. I think it's Harley Kilby from here. He fell over. Of course, Maisie just said, I'll go into the goal square here, which, you know. But then again, I think, who took the mark? That was a great mark. Was that Mines?
3: Mason Dixon.
0: Mason Dixon. So he would have kicked it from there anyway, I reckon. But Harley Kilby doesn't look too good, and they're going to be one short in the back line at the moment as they try and get him off the ground.
3: He's up and walking. He looked better than he did when he first went down, but didn't seem to be too much in it. But
0: I think someone's gone down back to cover him for the minute.
3: De Leon's not in the ground, so I reckon he'd be my replacement back there.
0: Jeez, I'll hear him.
3: Umpires are just waiting for him to get off the ground and be replaced.
0: So a young Adorno from the wing's gone, and now he's gone back. So are they equal down there? They're not. They've got Mays on his own.
3: Yeah, no, player waiting to come on here. Blake Taylor's coming on there.
0: Oh, look.
2: Is that normal for them to wait?
0: Oh, I don't think they should have to wait for that.
3: I don't think so.
0: They shouldn't.
3: No stretcher.
0: Unless he's going to come back on. No, they shouldn't have to wait for that. Werribee had a Dorno went down to cover Mays, but then he went back because they waited for the other player to get on. Yeah. No stretcher, no wait.
3: Yep. So back in the middle we go once again. Ball thrown up, and it goes time. White Matey gets his hand on the ball from the middle of the ground. It goes Invalid's way. Collins is going to run onto the ball. Actually, teammate got in his road there. It was Miles. Ball now kicked quickly into the forward line. Out the back, picked up. I thought it was going to be picked up and cleared away by Floyd. He was taken high, said the umpire.
0: Geez, he stopped and didn't get it.
3: Yeah, put his head down and player ran into him.
0: That's a crazy free kick.
3: And it's going to be Ethan Floyd, and he is a good user of the ball. You would think this wouldn't create too many opportunities or too much difficulty for him. And from about 15 metres out, kicks that goal. Umpire does not move, and Inverleigh have their second. They are two straight goals. Werribee Centrals are one behind, and we have gone 7 minutes in the Buckley's Entertainment Centre first quarter.
0: I just think umpires got to be very careful of that. If you get the ball and dive into a bloke, and I said this last week against Anarchy, if you know you're going to get a free kick, you're going to keep doing it, and one day you're going to get carried off on a stretcher. So the umpire leaves that go. He says, play on. The player says, well, I'm not going to bother doing that because I'm not going to get a free kick, and he continues to play on. So when you dive your head into a bloke's knees, play on.
2: So we are back in the middle now. Ball is up in the ruck is Warren for Inverleigh, and they're going to win this clearance as well. It's quick hands over the top from Grundle. Now Inverleigh, Werribee have the ball. Good tackle made, and there's going to be a stoppage just about 65 metres out from the Inverleigh goal.
0: That's what Inverleigh have to do. Every time a central player gets the ball, what's
2: he
0: done there?
2: Umpire Smith's picked out something. Now Camilleri has it. He's going to move the ball further afield. Ball comes Adorno. To Adorno. He's going to go quickly over the top now.
0: Chesterman, is it? Yep. Blake Taylor?
3: Nah, Chesterman.
2: Chesterman. 70 metres out from goal. He's going to go in the path of Robinson. He couldn't quite take the mark. Also, there is Saliba wrapped up. We'll have a stoppage about 50 metres out from goal. I didn't see what that free kick was for.
0: No, me either.
2: Half back line.
0: Maybe high, but I didn't think so. But Robinson got a hand in that, which is a pretty good footy.
2: So it was palm down on that occasion from Watt now. Over the top, Viney. Can he get away from his player? He can. Quick hands, although no one is there. It might be an opportunity for Werribee. They're going to go back to go forward. Kick in by Stevenson. Now handball over the top. Still trying to defend gallantly. Is in
0: no
2: the
0: player.
2: Lead. The umpire says no prior opportunity. So we'll have a stoppage 45 metres out.
0: And the umpire called play on Arch because it was touched off the boot.
2: Spot from you there, Grub. So ball quickly down now. Umpire will pick up the ball now. Werribee now back inside. Oh, there's an opportunity for a goal here. Kick snap from McDonald. To the near side. Still yet to kick their first goal. Two behinds, Werribee Central's to two straight in Valley. We have gone 9.5 minutes in this first quarter, brought to you by Buckers Entertainment.
3: Violence will do the kicking in duties, and he's going to go straight down the middle of the ground.
0: Great kick.
3: Into some space by himself at centre half back. So Teagan now look at advancing the ball straight down the middle of the ground. Miles comes at him. He goes a little bit longer. Not too sure who he was looking for there. Ball gets to the front of the contest. It's going to be picked up out there by Grundle. Got the handball away. And now it's going to be picked up by Camilleri. He's also tackled, brought to ground. That was good, strong work there from Bauer. And looks like he's going to be rewarded with a free kick there.
0: Well, he didn't have much time, but I think a little bit of a fend-off and a struggle. I'll pay that.
3: So Bauer, it is with the ball. He's just attacking side of centre of the ground. Goes outside to Zach Plant now on the left boot. Looks to deliver the ball long. Goes in that direction. Ball out the back, picked up by Stevenson. Kicks around the boundary. Has a teammate out there, Adorno. He gets the ball and traps it nicely. And now on the right boot, goes back towards centre wing. Good spoil out there again. And the ball has gone over the boundary line. Play doing the spoiling was Dan Maher. And that was good, some good defensive work. And we'll see a throw and will take place in between centre wing and half forward. Far side of the ground. And again, still an invalid attacking end. White front position, brings it down to his feet, but Donnie read that nicely, got through the contest, got rid of the ball. Chesterman's put some pressure on, goes after himself at ground level, knocks it out, keeps the ball alive. Now with Stone on the left boot, goes long into their forward line, coming out Robinson, good intercept out there. That was Sharrock, got his hand on the ball, picked up by Stoney, back to Sharrock. Oh, he's under pressure there.
0: He's gone,
3: did he have time? Yes, the umpire.
0: I think he could have handballed it as soon as he got it. But still, there's not a lot of prior, is there, really?
3: No.
0: I reckon at our level, you need a bit more.
3: Been called to play on there. The kick wasn't great. Put his teammate under a bit of pressure. He's got time to go back and kick round the body.
0: Robinson,
3: and Stevenson.
0: It
3: was just Robinson it was. Yes, you're right, Grubb. And he has been able to put the first on the board for Werribee. They move now to 1-2. Trail Imbley on two straight goals. And 11 and a half minutes gone. Buckley's Entertainment Centre first quarter scoreboard.
0: Well, I think the move of, you and I had both never picked it, but Robinson is a very, very good footballer. He's a major league footballer in the WRFL, and I think he'll cause trouble down there. He can only stay there as long as Dixon and Snezkoff down the other end don't start bagging goals.
3: Yep.
0: Then he'll have to go back. But if they can cover what's down there, he can be very, very dangerous, Liam Robinson. Very dangerous.
3: We've got some size down there still, or something down there, so...
0: And you can swap both of them over for a while if you want to.
2: So, Liam Cunningham in a ruck for the time being. Ball hits the deck now. Opportunity for Imbley. They're going to go forward. They're looking for Dixon. If he can gather the ball. It's a chase now. Now he has a ball on the boundary. He's going to snap back of his left boot. One-on-one in the goal square. Gets over the top. Going to get a boot to it. No,
0: hits the post
2: before Jarvis Miles can get his toe to it. Just a minor score for Imbley. But they've started red hot. 1-2-8, Werribee Central to 2-1-13, Inverleigh. They're going to go quickly now, Werribee. Ball's going to work out from just in front
0: Phillips,
2: of us in the broadcast
0: Phillips.
2: Position. Phillips has the ball. Going to kick, and it's good. Ma taken, intercepted by Ma. He's going to go into the middle of the ground. Not the best kick, but it's still going to work out. Going to go short, chip kick over the top to Plant. Plant takes the mark. They're going to send him inside, forward 50. Wheels around his left. Long kick, good. Ma taken, out in front. When you kick it out in front like that, it's very hard to stop.
0: Well, Max Ryan has had a fantastic season at fullback. As I said before the game, he's one of those blokes that all he has to try and do is beat his opponent. But when you kick a football out in front of a tall bloke and a form player like Mason Dixon, was it Mason?
2: Yes.
0: Yeah, Mason Dixon, there is no way a bloke like Max Ryan or anybody else for that matter can stop that. That was beautiful, beautiful football.
2: Dixon now. No more than 35 metres, pretty much directly in front. Kick their third goal of the first quarter. Jabs at it a little bit, but it looks pretty straight off the boot. He's kicked their third in the lead. They've come to play today. 1-2-8, Werribee Centrals are trailing in the lead 3-1-19 now. We have gone 14 minutes in this first quarter, brought to you by Bucks Entertainment.
0: Well, it might sound a little bit condescending, Spinny, but I was actually hoping, being a Werribee person, I was hoping he'd kick that goal. Because when we first saw him play, he marked everything.
3: Yep.
0: He kicked 1-6, 1-7, and we actually felt sorry for him and thought, gee, he's got to get that right. And guess what? He's got it right, and that's why when you see him take a mark like that, no matter who they're playing, I hope that he kicks straight like that because he's a complete footballer when he does.
3: So Linehan Cunningham in now doing some ruck work. He's up against Lovekib. Ball thrown up over the top. Cunningham gets the ball down. Colliver ran onto it, just got the ball, advanced it to the half forward line. Viney now leads in the race for the ball. Looking at his handball options, got one back inside. So Inverleen now with some numbers. Lewis, he's tackled from McDonald from behind.
0: For all money.
3: And he did have prior opportunity there. Just a little bit slow in the reaction.
0: I think what they've got to worry about down there is the forwards are quicks.
3: Yep.
0: And at the moment, the confidence they've got from the first seven games, they come at you. So at the moment, don't really worry about what's going up further field. Get it and kick the bloody thing and get it out of there. Yeah. That's what you got to do first up.
3: A little bit more talk would have been handy around the contest there, I would have thought.
0: Well, it got on him that quick, yeah. and they've done that twice now. So Maury and Bissau over there have got to get the runner out and say, just get rid of it, boys.
3: So McDonald has missed which is very unusual for him. So he's got two behinds for the afternoon. And Werribee now to 1-3.
0: And Dalton Grundle hasn't touched a footy yet, that bloke.
3: 3 goals, 1-2 in the lead. And they lead. We have gone just on 15 minutes. Buckers Entertainment Centre, first quarter scoreboard.
2: Got a fullback now. And
0: Shaney?
3: He's supposed to be getting dropped off from the airport.
2: Really straight up the middle. Kerker's there. He's not going to quite impact the stoppage, though. So he's done that a couple of times in the lead. Got out of D60 very easily. Now, Donahue dropped the mark that he should have taken. Now he's under a lot of pressure. He dragged that in. The umpire was blindsided.
0: You know what?
2: But it was a good decision in the end.
0: He didn't drag it in. The Werribee player dragged it in for him. And the umpire was smart enough. It's Peter Kennedy was smart enough to realise that and didn't pay the free. Well umpired.
2: Well done. Umpire Kennedy. Linnean cutting out, throws the ball out now. Donahue was probably held it out. An umpire says, Brian Camilleri there as well. He couldn't get the ball. No, the umpire says,
0: you've got to be careful doing that. So, swinging your arms like that, the umpire says, proper, just hold it.
2: So now, ball comes down. Linnean coming in, got the ball out. Camilleri gets the handball, missed his intended target in Caliver. Plan ends up the ball, but the ball ends up over the boundary line first. Good decision from umpire Kennedy. So just in front of us in the broadcast position now, ball at centre wing, 17 minutes through this first quarter, 10 points the margin the way of Inverleigh early in this one, and there's been play hit off the ball. Now, ball comes down, kick forward on that occasion by Linnean Cunningham. Kerker was there, though he's called play on. They confused the players. Now they've got a player in the pocket. Saliba is going to take the mark. Oh, and the push after. Is it 50 metres?
0: No.
2: No, it was in a contest. And I'm unsure what that free kick was off the ball. Did you see that, Grubby?
0: No, I was watching Muir whack someone in the guts here, which is pretty careful.
2: So Saliba is going to wheel around. And oh, he's made a meal of that. Hit the belly of the ball. It's going across the face of the goal. Out of bounds on the full.
3: That's too much TV.
2: So that's an opportunity gone begging for Werribee. So with the ball now, it's going to be McIntosh. He's going to have a short chip kick. Finds his teammates. Ref nearly out of the defensive 50 now in volley. Going to go down the line. Centre wing now. Going to jump and fly. Breaking the pack was Dixon. Ball comes to ground now. Is he going to see this? He's going to say no prior opportunity. So they'll have another stoppage.
0: Footy's changing, look. You get that done, you chase him and you give him one back. You got to give him one back.
3: Or you run past and warning there's one coming.
0: Now,
2: still retaining possession of the ball. I've done this well with handball. Just thought their way through it.
3: Also
0: in now they're
2: out. Field. Now, all inside forward 50. It's a 2-on-1. Oh, was it a mark? No, right. Just dropped at the last second was Dixon. Opportunity for Werribee coming back the other way now. It's a beautiful kick. Finds his teammate. In the outer side, it was DeLeon. Now they go more central. Camilleri has the ball. This is a better build-up from Werribee. It's a bit of an up-and-under kick. This player's all on his own. He's going to take the mark.
0: Houlihan, is it?
3: Yep.
2: Houlihan now quickly. Not his best kick. Trying to find Kerker in the pocket. It gets parried over the boundary line. But they'll have a good opportunity here. 35 metres out from their goal. They'll have a ball in.
0: That's their biggest problem, I think. When they get to there, they just don't go in well enough, do they?
3: That's the important kick. The one gets you set up a goal.
2: So, ball in now. Ruck for the time being. Couldn't quite kick over the corner. Kerker's there. Can he get to the front? He couldn't quite.
0: Good mark. That's a great mark.
2: Defensive mark taken.
0: Who's that, Smitty?
3: Jack Filett.
0: Is it Filett? Yeah, well, he's about the only one that could.
2: Last line of defence. He's going to go out wider to Viney. Was he impacted in the stoppage? Umpire said he was. Now kick around the corner. Kirkhurst there if the ball gets over the back. I've got a couple of numbers. McDonald there as well. Kick quickly up by Stoney. Still an opportunity here. De Leon, he took on a couple. It should be holding the ball, and it is.
0: Well, yeah.
2: Good defensive pressure from Invalid.
0: No.
2: So, just missed a couple of opportunities here, Werribee. Trying to be... So, we go back now. Violet has the ball. They're short now, the pocket. Done this a couple of times. Just chip the ball around, wait for the opportunity to arise. Gone back into Staney. Now they've got the overlap, Anvil. They're going to go long down the line. Oh, beautiful kick. Opportunity, it was quick handball from Mays, and now inside the forward 50 from O'Donoghue. Oh, couldn't quite on that occasion. There's more down there. Now he's pushed away in the back, so it's going to go back the other way at Werribee.
3: Stones away and roam through the middle of the ground. And he's a good move across the ground too. Kicks the ball into the half forward line, just a bit too much for McDonald.
0: But he's a better kick than that.
3: And that's the twirly bird happening out the far side. Hey?
0: He's a better kick than that.
3: No, that's what I'm saying, but he's got a good stride on him. Look good coming through the middle of the ground. Took a couple of bounces, as we said. Just needed to finish his work. Unfortunately, couldn't hit the target. So Invalid now from the half-back line. They put the ball back towards centre wing. Mark out in front. Watt couldn't take it. Umpires allowed things to go. I think that might have been happening.

0: wanted to go to the bunker last night. They're going to throw it in, I think.
1: That's a good decision if they're not sure. Oh, no. You're going to hand the ball to Mason Dixon. I thought he was leading the race.
0: Well,
1: the umpire's
0: saying it come off the knee, below the knee.
1: Yep. So now Mason Dixon, opportunity here.
0: I tell you what, he can kick this. He runs out and comes back. He can kick this.
1: I would say if it had been Donoghue, if you put it in the book just about, I'm not too sure here. But anyway, we'll wait and see. Mason Dixon has got one for the afternoon. Got a big chance here, but he's taken it across the face of goal.
0: Maybe he can miss it by a mile.
1: Sneaks it in for a minor score. So 3-2 now to Inverleigh, 1-3 Werribee. We've played 21, almost 22 minutes. And it's going to be brought back in from defence there. So the ball is kicked out wide there. Stevenson, nice looking kick outside to 50. Good spoil from behind there from Sharrock of Inverleigh. And the ball goes over the boundary line. A throw-in will take place. And again, in between half-forward, centre wing, Inverleigh still doing a lot of the attacking in this first quarter.
2: If you were coaching Smithy and a player around the corner, you wouldn't be happy, would you?
1: So the ball's now thrown back in. White's got the ball, just taps it down nicely to his teammate at the front of this contest. Picked up out the back, ended up with Mays. Now to Collins. Loads that from 50, goes back towards the goal square. Spall from behind was okay. Dixon roved it well, kicked it between their legs. And the Werribee boys are just happy enough to see it through for a minor score.
0: Who was that? That Callis, was it?
1: Could have been Graham, I'm not too sure. 15.
0: He's a new bloke from Hoppers, I think.
1: Liam, so it would have been Liam Callis. Callis, and he goes to the short out towards Camilleri. Put him under a little bit of pressure. He's got time to collect the ball. He's got support. He goes back to Callis. Now on the right boot, takes it outside 50. What has to mark this? Numbers around him. Ball comes back inside 50. Keller trapped it nicely. Handles back outside to Camilleri. Chip up over the top. That is also Weiss, and the mark has been taken out there by Taylor. So Taylor, from the half back line, can look up now and go deeper towards centre wing. Getting back with a fly of the ball is Warren. And the Rabbits taking it out there on the far side. So Warren now will look back to put Inverleigh back into attack once again. As I said, they've been doing a lot of it. Kick short. Is it okay? No, it went through the contest. Miles was there on hands and knees. It ends up with Watt. Now into the hands of Culliver. Now it is in good hands. He runs through the middle of the ground. Looks up. That's a good kick going forward.
0: No,
1: Stoney read it very nice. He was out in front. Didn't finish the work off. Picked up a handball. Goes out wide. Goes towards Houlihan. He's under pressure. Good call, Grubb. Didn't have to be blind Freddy to see that. And a free kick will go to Viney again. I think it is out there on the far side. So Inverleigh have been able to repel most of the attacks here this afternoon. He's going to kick back towards centre wing. Kick again wasn't great. Went towards Grundle. Needed to, couldn't pick the ball up. He's been support out there. I reckon that might have been Lewis. Got the ball back into Plant. Plant goes back inside.
0: That's a
1: contact.
0: Freak.
1: Had to be a contact. And the mark, oil free kick, will go to Donoghue. He's looking for some longer options.
0: Plays on.
1: Going to kick from inside the square. He goes long towards the goal square. Snezhkov's in front. Spoil from behind. Goes back, collects it. Spins on the right boot. Goes back towards goal.
0: Oh,
1: and he has brought it right across the other side. And Snezhkov misses the goal.
0: More.
1: Nah, that next week. Not official yet. Hasn't hit the record books.
2: So they're going to go quickly out wide now. And it was interceptive. So a lot of pressure here from Inverleigh. The marker's taken by Bauer. It's going to go over the top and find a free player. We're all over him here. Inverleigh making the most of their chances as well. So see if they can kick this one. Give them a healthy lead getting towards the end of this first quarter. It's Mason Dixon again. You said, Grubb, he's known for not always taking his chances in front of goal.
0: Well, he has recently. And again, you'd love to see him slotted. Yes. I think he's going to be one of the premier players of this competition if he stays in this competition.
2: He's 30 metres out. Not too much angle about it. Good position for us. Kicks started left and was always going to stay left. So just a minor score. Opportunity gone begging there for Inverleigh. 139 to 3523 now. 26 minutes gone this first quarter. 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
0: What I want to see is the mistake made by Max Ryan wasn't kicking it to the opposition. That can happen. But then he stood with his hands on his head and let Mason Dixon be on his own. He's got to recover straight away and get back on your man, Maxie.
2: Caliber took a bounce, then went long. It might get over the back. there was Taylor, he couldn't quite, then against on the boundary line it was an order, he kept it in. And now is a foot race. Kerr nearly got run down, but he got a boot to ball. Linnean Cunningham might get the handball back. He does now. Snapper around the corner. It might be Robinson. It is. Bounces.

0: Sol went the wrong way. Saliba is tricky in these situations. Does well to get the handball out. Oh, great smother on McDonald. Now in the lead, Mike at the ball on the outer side. McDonald chasing. He couldn't quite Donoghue there as well. He gives a handball over the top. The new play in question was McIntosh, and the ball ends up over the boundary line. So we'll have a stoppage 50 metres out.
1: That highlights what I just said. McDonald gets his kick smothered. Did he wait on rest on his laurels? No, he chased the bloke straight down and kept the pressure on.
0: Well done from Saliba as well to get the handball out.
1: Yeah, but McDonald didn't just stop and go, oh, bugger it. He kept going, and Maxie will learn from that.
0: So, ball back in now, 50 metres out from the Werribee goal. Saliba did really well to get the handball out to McDonald again. It was a poor handball. Did he get a fingertip to it? I think he did, otherwise yeah, he did. It would be last possession. It's very dangerous around the stoppage as well. Saliba, he just reads the football well.
1: He's been dangerous the last couple of weeks for no goals, but he's playing a role.
0: And he puts on good forward pressure as well.
1: That's what all they're asking him to do at the minute.
0: So ball comes back in. Might end up with Saliba again. Oh, it was really well done on that occasion by Stone. Now an opportunity. Gets over the top of Kirkrell. It's beautifully coming through from Grundle. Gets over the back. Now it's a foot race of Dorno. He's got some pace about him. He's got a chip kick over the top, and he finds his teammate in Robinson. So Robinson has the ball now, 50 metres out from goal, pretty tight angle. It's an Invalide player down in
2: it is.
0: 50 as well. He's grabbing his leg, doesn't look very good. So because he's not in the field where the play is, I think they'll let the game roll on. So Robinson now.
1: Well, if all things were equal, they should stop it again, shouldn't they?
0: So kicks from 50. I don't think it's going to have the legs to get there. Big fist over the top. Ball stays in McDonald there as well. There's been a high contact free kick. It's going the way of Werribee.
2: Damn, Mar's not good at all, I
1: think. No, he's in a bit of trouble. And could you see that goal? Could you see that free kick?
0: It's a long way away.
2: McDonald put his head down, came into the contest.
0: I think it was the same as what's happened before. So okay. One each way, and umpire Smith will pay that. So McDonald now. Smithy's already put it down for no more than 10 metres out, top of the goal square. He has kicked the goal. I think it was pretty tight. So Werribee 2-3-15 now to Invalide 3-5-23. We have gone 29 minutes in this first quarter, brought to you by Bucks Entertainment.
1: That's not my worry at the moment. Yeah, great goal, well done. But my worry is Dan Maher. It is Dan Maher, isn't it?
2: Yes, it is, yeah.
1: My worry is Dan Maher because he looks in awful trouble.
2: Did he do a knee at Bonfo Silt Wednesday?
1: Yes, I think so, yeah. And that doesn't look good, but now it's like for like. They have to wait for him to get off the ground now.
2: Oh, absolutely.
1: I mean, it's not the rules, but they did it for Werribee early on. They've got to do it for Invalide now.
2: By the time they get the ball back anyway, he'll be off the ground anyway.
1: Yeah.
2: Too keen on putting a little bit of pressure on it at this stage.
1: No.
2: And again, I didn't see what happened. I don't think he was in the conscious. He just seemed to be on there 1 minute and on the ground the next.
1: I didn't see it at all. Just hope the kid's all right because he's a good footballer.
2: So we're back in the middle once again.
1: The good thing is you're bringing them around here, not to the rooms.
2: Yep, so ball now from that run contest. Ruckman had two or three goes at it. Ball comes out of there, picked up Stone. Little boot going forward. Far as Kerr. He picks the ball up, got handballs away. Chesterman coming through the contest. Linehan Cunningham, he read that nicely off the boot and comes out and takes a mark and can close things just that little bit more. So Bryce Linehan Cunningham.
1: Don't ask me.
2: What?
0: Is he a good set shot, Rob?
1: I saw him kick one from the boundary line from the 50, and it never deviated. It was the best kick for goal from there I've ever seen. And then 3 seconds later, he missed one from just outside the goal square, so I don't know.
2: But he's got an opportunity here to put his name on the scoreboard, and it'll be the third for Werribee. Kicks that goal. Umpire doesn't look like he moves there. They have their third Werribee, and they are now 3-3. Trailing Invalide on 3-5, and 30 minutes have ticked over our Buckley's Entertainment Centre first quarter scoreboard.
1: Seems a bit of an injustice because I think Invalide have dominated the quarter and had a very, very good quarter. And in just that probably 5 or 6 minutes of play, Werribee have been able to kick the goals to keep them within distance. But that's the way they play. I understand that. But I thought Invalide might have thought they'd go in with a couple of goal lead, and now at the 30-minute mark, you would think that they'll be going in with a couple of points lead.
2: Yes, you wouldn't think there'd be much more time left in this quarter.
1: No, but I tell you what, though, that was a beautiful kick for goal. One of the umpire never moved whatsoever.
0: It went about 65 metres.
1: And you know what? That's what they should do. They practice it. That's what they should do. League footballers miss them from there these days, which I can't understand.
2: Yeah, because they're kicking around the body.
1: Well, Carlton did last night. They were good.
0: Ball up now. Also, they're grabbing now. Quick hands as well.
1: He's playing out of the middle.
0: Again, opportunity at Adorno. Gives a hand, or handball gets to Adorno in the end. It's from De Leon. He's going to get rid of Haverfield. He does handball over the top. Oh, it was intercepted, though. Chesterman involved as well. He gets the handball back, but Inverley win the ball. They have it on centre wing now. The mark is taken by Miles. So he has Plant in the middle of the ground. He also has Collins. He's not going to use either of those options. He also got Warren further afield. He might go in that direction. No, goes a bit further, trying to find more. He couldn't quite. Now the handball back. Collins there as well. The siren goes. So
1: there it is.
0: All short at time. Werribee Central, 3-3-21. A trail Inverleigh, 3-5-23. That quarter went for 32 minutes. 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
2: Goal kickers to this stage of the day. McDonald, Linehan, Cunningham and Robinson for the Werribee side, and for Inverleigh, it is Floyd, Mays and Dixon. Take a short break. 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
2: It's at quarter time here. Werribee Central's, they are 3-3-21. They lead, trail in lead on 3-5-23 around the ground. We've got Belmont Lions 3-1-19, East Geelong 2-2-14.
1: Belmont got the win next quarter, they tell me.
2: Okay. Bell Post Hill 6-5-19. 41 lead, Thompson 139. Bannockburn 2 straight, 12. Giants yet to score. Obviously, no score here. North Geelong 5-1-31. Corio 2-4-16. So they've had some scoring opportunities there. Yep. And the Winchester Blues 4-3-27. Leave Anarchy 3 behind. So some interesting little scores there, Grub. But today, Lee started very nicely, but Werribee got himself back late in that quarter.
1: Well, looking at those other scores from what I've been told, there is a bit of wind around. Here, it doesn't look like there is. But the goals have been scored at the Shores Road end of the ground all day. So I think there is a breeze going this way a little bit. Although, well, looking at those trees, it's pretty blustery up there. But I don't think it mattered. I thought it was a really good quarter of football. And I think the Hawks might be a little bit of groove, but they're only a couple of points in front. I thought they played well enough to be a couple of goals in front. And it wasn't until the last, what, 5 or 6 minutes that Werribee were able to jag too, which I think Inverleigh probably give away from a free kick being a bit slow. I didn't see the other free kick. That was, you said you did, Smithy, but I didn't see it. But I thought they got a bit lucky. I honestly thought Inverleigh dominated that first quarter. They had players on every line that played pretty well. They stopped Werribee's run. Every time Werribee got the footy, they had two or three blokes stopping that run. And I just think in the last probably 10 minutes, the clearance out of the centre from Stone was absolutely invaluable. And I honestly think, I know you've got Conor Linehan-Cunningham not playing today, and you've got some Culliver. I think Stone, on his best day, is probably their best player. And we saw that in the last 10 minutes. When he came out of the middle, he was absolutely fantastic. But I think, as I say, Inverleigh should be agreed. I thought they were the better side that quarter. But this quarter, Werribee got a chance, hopefully not to kick too many goals for Inverleigh's sake. But, you know, the ruck, unbelievable in the ruck, really. I mean, you've got blokes that don't normally play there. Wilson's out, Daly's out, and it's a pretty good battle in there. I want to watch this kid a bit because, as I said, the Inverleigh blokes tell me that that young fella is going to be a really good player. Wasn't going to play too many games, but with Wilson out, he's going to play a few. That's going to help his development. That's a good thing because Wilson can't go on forever anyway.
2: No, as I said, that's true, Grubb. As you said, he's been a bit of a stalwart in their ruck since he crossed over, so it's time to blood someone new. And he, as I said, he's got some good height. He's just got to learn to jump and obviously be able to use his body, and that will come with experience.
1: And in saying that, it was a horrific injury to Poodle.
2: Yep.
1: And you know, he's such a great bloke. I just hope he's okay. I know I haven't seen him here today, but I hope he's okay, and I hope he makes a full recovery because he's a terrific bloke. So, mate, all the best, and hope you come good. You're a champ.
2: I think Lovey was in a pretty bad state too, when he couldn't even remember his own name last week.
1: Yeah, he's here today, yeah. He didn't look too good. And he's another one of my favourite players in the whole competition for a long time. And hopefully he gets back on the park wheel soon, because Inverleigh need a bloke of his toughness and his class and his quality.
2: So as I said, it's a 2-point margin here at the moment, and as we believe that Werribee may be kicking with the advantage of a small breeze. Doesn't look too much from in here, but
1: that might be wishful thinking too.
2: Yeah.
1: Hey, Magga. What's his name?
2: Russell Mack.
1: Russell Mack. Couldn't think of his first name.
2: So I'm fine now with ball in hand, play about to resume, and I'm not too sure Dan Maher will take any further part in this game of the way he moved there at quarter time. So ball, Linehan Cunningham doing the ruck work. Plant gets the ball, handballs over the top, goes to Grundle. They're going the wrong way, but they maintain possession. Handball goes back inside the Plant, couldn't take clean possession, went back and got it the second time. Needs to get rid of it now. He could be in trouble, umpire said.
1: No, that's right, but over the top. In this situation, it's pretty hot. You can't fumble then.
2: So the ball going thrown up this time. Linehan Cunningham does win the ball down again. Goes kicked off the ground there by Culliver into their half forward line. Viney read that nicely. Handball gets the 1-2 from back from Plant, and he delivers the ball into their half forward line. Kick wasn't great, and picked up out there by Sutton, and he's got the handball back again now, so he moves through the middle of the ground. That's a good walk. It's a nice looking kick. Finds Phillips just inside the centre square. But Welland tried the attacking end for Werribee. He goes looking towards full forward. Ball gets through the contest out the back. Picked up McDonald. Left boot goes back towards Gold. Goes across the front and will run and go out of bounds beside the behind post. And the umpire moving away down there to take possession of it. Throw it back in.
1: They've got to pull out all stops here. I know they're 2 points in front, but they have got to stop Werribee Central's now and keep it close, or kick a couple if they can.
2: That's it. Ball now thrown back in by the umpire. Player thrown out of the way there, but it's going to be Pamble goes back inside. Phillips had it again, couldn't get clean hand on it. Hand over the top of the ball now sits Robinson, but his ball comes out, goes to Collins. This will be dangerous, hitting towards the boundary line. Why would you try to stop
1: it? Touch.
2: Linehan Cunningham will be the recipient of the free kick.
1: He can nearly kick this from here, Linehan Cunningham.
2: Yeah, he's good. So he now goes into their forward line, out in front. Robinson comes at it. Grundle goes across. Sherry picks the ball up, goes by hand, goes back to Grundle now. With the way up his options, comes back to pretty much where the ball was kicked. Miles is there, tried to get the ball away from Taylor. Taylor went, kicked the ball off the ground, back into their half forward line. Robinson on hand, or grabs it, kicks round the body back towards the goal. Got carry on it, but not the accuracy. Through for a minor score, the first score of the second quarter. 3-4 now, Werribee. 3-5 to Inverleigh. And we're just over a minute gone in this Elders Insurance second quarter.
1: I don't know if they're listening, but Nick off Amelia.
0: Starting out the ball, it's going to go short to Filett. Filett, the pocket gets called to play on, might be in some trouble. McDonald couldn't close him down, but he turns the ball over, and oh no! That was Taylor who dropped the easiest of marks. Opportunity still, he goes up and butters up Taylor, but he turns it over again. Now the ball kicked down, and it's Sutton who takes the mark on the outer side.
1: He's like a recruit, Sutton. He's been that many injuries, and I tell you what, he's a fantastic recruit.
0: Sutton inside, forward 50, opportunity here. Houlihan there, he couldn't quite cover the ball.
1: Well, aren't you supposed to try and mark it?
0: Yeah, he just let it sit in.
1: He actually held the blade out of his body and let it bounce.
0: Oh, and it must have gone, been over the 50 because it ends up in Lee's hands. It was, yep.
1: Try and mark the bloody thing.
0: So there's Plant across the half back flank down. He's waiting for options to arise. He kicks. It was a beautiful kick, although it was fisted away. Opportunity now inside the forward 50. It's Sutton again. Tries to find McDonald. Goes over his head. Now they're going to defend hard here. Is Inverleigh. The ball ends up over the boundary line. So we'll have a ball in 30 metres out from the Werribee goal.
1: Ethan Floyd, is he fit?
2: I've got no idea.
1: It just seems to be he's on the bench a lot of time. He's got a long rotation time. So maybe he's not quite as fit as he needs to be, but you know, round 8's okay, round 7 and 8's okay, but hopefully round 14 and 15 he's not, because he spent a lot of time coming on the ground.
0: So ball back in now as well, picked up on that occasion, opportunity for Werribee. Full forward opportunity, swinging around, Robinson, no! Went on his left, could have handballed to McDonald, probably an opportunity gone begging. 3-5, was it 3? Yeah, 3-5, 23 apiece now. We have gone 3 minutes in this second quarter, brought to you by Elders Insurance.
2: Plant now from the back pocket, goes outside 50, looking for Grundle, picks the ball up, tries to take on Chessman. Ball comes out in the tackle again, Werribee with numbers around it. Cullivan tries to get over the top, picks the ball up. Oh, we don't know whether he disposed of that correctly. Collins picks the ball from the contest, goes to Mays. Mays quickly on the right boot, goes towards Peel. Doesn't take the mark. Good spoil from behind there from Taylor. Taylor goes back and collects it. Hambles up over the top. Phillips had it and gave it away quickly once again. So needs to be cleared from the contest. Again, Taylor on hands and knees goes towards Stone. Player over the top this time again, Peel. And umpire will come in. Says it's not coming out. It's about time we try and change things around.
1: The only thing we've got to worry about in release, Robinson is not bad on the deck. He's always going to go around that left foot. Be aware.
2: So the ball now thrown up at centre forward. Ruck contest. Collins leads in the race for the ball. Linehan, Cunningham and Warren there just having a little bit of a push in the ground. But the umpire's going to ask for it back once again. There's a free kick being given.
1: Oh, that's a silly... it's gone the other way. He threw him to the ground and got the free.
2: Going to Bo Collins there.
1: Oh, crikeys.
2: So he goes quickly into their forward line. Dixon's across the front. Just couldn't finish the mark off. Picked up by Dorno now. Goes from centre-half back out towards centre wing. McDonald, that was a nice way he kicks. He had 1-on-3 there. And it gets McDonald. So McDonald now looks back inside. But a chip up over the top. But Dorno works himself down the ground. He picks it up. Gives the handball away. Goes to Culliver. Long into their forward line. Out the back. Filett read again. That ball nicely. Called the play. I thought he said, well, the umpire may have been touched. Goes out wide and will find Muir. So he's right on the 50 arc there on the far side of the ground. Chip up the ground. Coming at him was Donoghue. Donoghue sent to Pat, was going to go back inside to McIntosh. Thought better of it. We'll have to go a longer option now, you would think. Going to be called to the play on by the umpire. He does so now and goes long. towards Grundle in front. Ball from behind by Stevenson. Grundle goes back, taps it towards Peel. Handball over the top, goes to Collins. Collins in the right boot into their forward line. Sutton, he read that nicely.
1: How
2: off the
1: good
2: boot.
1: He
2: read that very nicely, that one. And he's taken the mark in defence for Werribee once again. So we're going to go back to pretty much to where the ball came from. But Linehan Cunningham in space takes a mark defensive side of centre wing. Kalos asking for the ball in the middle of the ground, but he decides to go straight down the middle, or straight down the line, I should say. Ball gets through hands, goes over the boundary line, and it will be a throw-in about 60 around from goal. And at this stage, it is Werribee Central's 3-5. In the lead, also on 3-5. We have travelled almost 6 minutes. Elders Insurance, second quarter.
1: Do you ever wear white boots, Smitty?
2: Mate, I can only afford the black ones. They said that it's best safe for the better players, the coloured boots.
0: So, ball back in now, bouncing away from Linehan Cunningham. Now, kick around the corner it was from Kelleher. Couldn't quite get turned over. Grundle kicked it in the middle of the ground. It was a grubber who's going to work out. Now, Donahue has it. He's going to get the ball on very quickly. It bounces over the player in Stevenson. Opportunity still. That was a good turn, although that should be holding the ball up. Bly says play on. Now, with Mason gather it, he was going to handball back. Opportunity fly. He's going to have a ping from 50 metres. I tell you what, he's kicked the goal. Ethan Floyd kicks his second. It's taking their opportunities here in Ballet. 3-5-23 to 4-5-29. We have gone just on 6 minutes in this second quarter, brought to you by Elders Insurance.
1: Well, you're right, Arch. You've got to take your opportunities. And, I mean, that was a dead set free kick one way. But when the umpire doesn't pay it, you keep playing. And that's exactly what he did. And kicked a magnificent goal. And as I said before, I don't know if he's 100% fit. So he spends a lot of time out here, but when he goes on there, it's quality football, and that's what you want. But now you've got probably down a rotation, he might have to spend a bit more time out there.
0: So after all the dominance from Werribee, he kicked that last goal. So Linehan Cunningham with a good tap over the top now, comes out to Donahue. He's going to handball wide. They work this well. Little chip kick, go to the top, trying to find Collins, need to in the middle of the ground. They're using that forward handball a lot. It misses Mays on that occasion. He's got to go back and get it, although he's got Kalos to contend with the ball. Ends up, oh, he's given the lasso. So which way is it going to go here? Looks like it's going to end up with Mays for Invalide. 75 out from goal.
1: Lasso, what happened there?
2: Must come off
0: those boots. So he's going to go short. Beautiful kick into the leading lane. Now they're going to go quickly. Oh, the smother from behind.
1: Gee, was lucky.
0: It could have, I don't think he did. It could have been 50. It was good.
1: It was
0: IQ.
1: Close.
0: So now the path of Kirker. True centre wing ball ends up over the boundary line. We'll have a stoppage.
1: When he made contact with a smother, the umpire called play on. But did he get within 5 metres before that?
0: Well, he must have been. Because
1: so I think he was a bit stiff. It could well have been 50. It could well have been.
0: In the end, it's a brilliant smother.
1: Well, it is. But, gee, he's a bit lucky to get away with it, I think. So, again, what would I know? Those new rules give me the appearance.
0: So, comes back in now. Front position was Warren. Ball hits the deck. Kellen's now. Donahue over the top. It was beautiful. Hands Floyd involved again as well. Now, Maisie Montenegro inside the forward 50. There's Dixon. Takes the mark. It was well done from him, boy. They got out of the way. One of those players was Miles to create the leading lane. And there's also a player down for Werribee. I'm going to have to wait because he's on the mark. Doesn't look too good.
1: I think it's Max Ryan. I think he's holding his ankle.
2: Could be the same as that bloke last night on the TV. Did an Achilles. Was that last night or the night before? Didn't seem to be much in it, but he's definitely pulled up short.
0: Yeah, last night, I think, Smithy.
1: You don't look good.
2: It was Kilda, St Kilda play, wasn't it?
0: Yeah, Flanders.
2: Yeah. And he something similar just like that. Didn't seem to be much, but if I had my headset off, you'd probably hear the crack. Come on!
0: Can I have a drink? Okay, so probably have a delay play here.
1: There will be. I think he'll be stretched off by the looks of it. And it all happened with one missed tackle. A missed tackle, and the ball goes back the other way.
0: How quickly in Invalide's hands, though. I think, you know, you had, I think it was Miles to Donahue to Mays inside the forward 50, basically.
1: Yeah, but the missed tackle caused that.
0: Yeah, you're right.
1: If that tackle's made, then that doesn't happen. So it's all right to run down the ground and handball and kick and look a million bucks, but you've still got to do the easy things to me. To me, the easy thing was tackling and smothering. They're easy.
2: Robinson made his way down to defence now, Grubb, so...
1: Yeah.
2: That may change the structure at forward again.
1: Well, I know he had a couple of shots on the deck, but when the ball was in the air a couple of times, he looked like a backman, didn't he?
2: Yeah.
1: He really looked like a backman, and that's what he is.
0: Where's Sutton come from, Grubb? I know he played here last year, and he played the four games.
2: He's been here for a while.
1: Been here for 20 years.
0: Oh, he has?
1: He was a bloke that took that specky that won him the game into the preliminary final about 5 or 6 years ago. But he's had that many injuries that in the end we all thought, well, that's it for him. And he's come down to train and said, well, I'll play. Hopefully I don't get injured. And I'll tell you, he's the best recruit they've had. He's magnificent. Well, not the best, but he's magnificent. He's a very good player.
0: He also playing for Werribee VFL in their development squad 2017.
1: Yeah, I don't think he ever got a game at Werribee.
0: Just played in the development.
1: Yeah, I don't think he got a game in there once.
0: What's going on?
1: He's a long way back, Mason Dixon. Didn't he take it? Oh, no.
2: Yeah, no. He's got a fair run up there.
1: Wow.
0: This is like the Ben Brown run up of old.
1: He needs to kick this. He missed the last one. He really, really needs to kick it.
0: He's kicked 1-2, hasn't he, Smithy?
1: Yeah, not just for the scoreboard, for his own confidence.
0: To give Inverley two-goal buffer against the breeze, we think. Mason Dixon comes in from 45. Looks all right off the boot.
1: No, it doesn't.
0: And that's another opportunity missed for Inverleigh. 3-5, 23 to 4, 6, 30 now, 7-point margin. 12 minutes gone in the second quarter.
1: Do you want these? That never looked like it.
2: He's definitely, their kicking is going to maybe come back to bite them later in the game. So it's Robinson now kicking in from full back. He decides to go long out towards centre wing. Sutton was there. Ball got through the contest. Nearly fell into his hands there, but the ball being lifted behind, picked up. Oh, a free kick.
1: That's hurt him.
2: Yeah, so the ball now, handball goes outside. Camilleri runs through centre wing, kicks into their half forward line. Kerr at the back, had one grab at it, got support out the back. There was Violet, takes the ball towards the boundary line. There will be a throw in, which will take place inside forward 54. Werribee. Even Kerr's not moving as well as he should be, I don't reckon.
1: No, and you watch.
2: A bit of a hobble.
1: You watch. In 10 minutes, he'll look like Gat. Running a million miles an hour and doing a million dollar things. He's that type of kid.
2: So thrown back in by the umpire once again. Front position, White gets the ball out the back, goes towards Camilleri, tries to work his way through the contest. Viney read it nicely, put himself in the contest. He was held without the ball.
1: I thought he was held the other way, Smithy.
2: Must have had it in his hand. I didn't see it any pick it up there. So it's Camilleri that's going to have the shot on goal.
1: I'm not going to comment on it because I honestly didn't see it.
2: Yeah. I just thought he went to pick it up and was dragged off it. But
1: it might be a lucky one.
2: Yes, could be. So Camilleri, well within range.
1: Marlo, get your grandfather down here. Hey, where is he?
0: At home, mate.
2: So Camilleri now, kick of about 35 metres. Comes in now, kicks that goal.
1: That's not a good kick.
2: It's a bit of a hype and under. Kick wasn't great. It stayed in the field of play, but McIntosh sees it through, and a minor score goes on the board for Werribee. So both sides wasting the opportunities here. 3-6 now to Werribee. 4-6 to Inverleigh. And we are ticked over nearly 14 minutes in this second quarter.
0: Ball long down the line. Here goes Kerker. He couldn't quite get there. Ball came off the hands of Callis.
1: Oh, now,
0: more central umpire Fisher says no.
1: I thought it might have been.
0: It was Adorno. He's got some pace about him as well, Grubb.
1: Yeah, he's just come back from injury.
0: So down now, the ruck for the ceiling being is what he does at the middle of the ground.
1: You can't fumble him.
0: Quite. Still trying to chase the ball, and then it gets out of his reach and it will have a stoppage near the centre of the ground.
1: You don't see Plenty fumbling for years and years. He's done a couple of them. Just come back, I suppose.
0: Yeah, first game back today. Ball kicked forward. It was smothered off the back of the head. Now an opportunity for Camilleri going inside the forward 50. Saliba couldn't quite. Ball hits the deck now. Well done from Haverfield. And then he got it back to Viney and then to Stone. Stoney, he gets it wider back to Haverfield now. So he has the ball in the half-back flank for Inverleigh. Short chip-up kick forward. Couldn't get there, but maybe getting a fist in with Stevenson. The ball ends up over the boundary line. So 3-6-24 to 4-6-30. 15 minutes gone in this second quarter. just feel like Kimberley have played a bit better this quarter, taking their opportunities. They can get one more. Give them a good buffer with the lead or the win next quarter. So ball back in now. Well done on that occasion from Watt, trying to get the ball down. Now Donoghue didn't have it. He was appealing for the free kick. Camilleri as well in and under. Got to boot the ball. Not sure how he did that. Now a fist over the top. Ball still in congestion. Saliba is usually silky, although Haberfield got in. That should be holding the ball. It is. Well done from Logan Haberfield there. He got Saliba cold. One too many dance moves from Saliba on that occasion. He's going to go short. Not the best kick on this occasion. It was picked up well by Floyd. He's going to swing around now. And a beautiful mark taken in defence from Callas.
1: He does a bit of down back, Smithy, doesn't he?
2: Yeah, that was Callas' only grub, though.
1: Oh, was it?
2: Yeah.
1: Oh, shit.
0: Yeah, the glasses grub. So Callas goes down long. Oh, Saliba was basically uncontested on that occasion. It was a good block put on. He's going to go inside the forward 50. Opportunity for Linnean Cunningham. Takes the mark.
2: That was better use inside 50.
0: So Saliba just put it into the space.
1: That's what I was saying before the game, Smithy. He's not kicking the goals when he won the goal kicking, but he's playing a role of putting it in there well. And you know, he's got to have patience. The goals will come. But whilst he's playing a role, he's very, very handy to this footy side.
2: Yep.
0: Leon Cunningham now. Make the scores even again. He's got a kick from 45 metres. Got a bit of breeze behind him. Looks beautiful off the boot. Kicks him well. He gets his second. 4-6 apiece now. We have gone 17 minutes in this second quarter. Brought to you by Elders Insurance.
1: I know I said earlier, I'm just waiting for the bad one to come, but there's two beautiful kicks for goal. But again, I'll give it to Saliba. As I say, he's not kicking the goals, but he's getting... Werribee's problem at the moment is not getting the ball deep into that forward line properly. And he certainly arrested that problem on that occasion by giving Linehan Cunningham the perfect chance. And the defender couldn't stop it. There's no chance of stopping him.
11: Check file might have pulled up a little short there, mate. Just a little touch of the hammy.
1: I just saw him grab his hammy as he was in the box.
11: Yeah, so the ball now... the middle of the ground. It's going to be what? Got the ball down. Carlo gets the ball from the middle. Goes towards Saliba. Ball goes back towards the boundary. Centre wing. Picked up Chesterman. Goes outside again. In the hands of Saliba. He's kicked up over the top. Put his team under a bit of pressure there. Floyd's going to be the first to arrive. Able to get boot to ball. Run it along the boundary line. And, it's been kept in. Trying to do the right thing there. Stevenson bounced off his boot. Went back to when his legs. And it's going to be definitely a throw-in.
1: Well, he was trying to let it go to get the last touch.
11: Yeah,
1: they're going to throw it in. Did it come off the back of his boot?
11: It's got to be a throw-in.
1: But did it come off the back of his boot over on the full?
11: No, the invalid player then touched it.
1: Okay, fair enough.
11: He carried it across.
1: Great decision from the boundary umpire.
11: Yeah, no, it was.
1: Good boy. Well done, mate.
11: So ball thrown back in once again. This time, ruck contest. Tap down between the legs. Goes towards Sharrock. Puts himself over the top of the ball. Gets it forward. Goes to Floyd. Handballs back outside towards Plant. Goes towards the boundary line. Ooh.
1: That's a good tackle.
11: Oh, I don't know. She might have been a bit high on the first one.
1: I reckon
11: he
1: bent over.
11: Yeah, he was bent over, but he ran straight into his head that time.
0: He got him in the head.
1: I think he bent over to get it himself. The ball was pretty close.
11: Plant, he might be leading with the head, you reckon, Grubbs. Yeah, so the ball comes down the back now in towards the hands of Floyd. Tries to get the handball away. Didn't have the carry on it. Picked up by Taylor.
1: Holding the ball.
11: Yeah, I think it might have been true. The ball comes out, though, at the front now. Culliver, he's usually the good user. Goes towards Linehan Cunningham once again. Good service behind there from Miles. Brings the ball to ground. Viney hands it, reads it nicely. Goes back to Haberfield, out to McIntosh, now to Stoney. They're working the ball back. Miles has now been put under pressure. Oh, there was only a throw, umpire said, but that was okay.
1: You know what? That's the best thing he could have ever done. Yeah. They were under enormous pressure. You're taking your life into your own hands, going backwards with this quick wherever forward line.
11: So 4-7 now. They lead by that solitary point. Inverleigh 4-6 and 19 minutes gone.
0: Stoney went long, and yes, there's going to be a free kick. Great call on that occasion, Grubb. Going to go to Grundle. He's going to go out wide up.
1: Got to be unbiased, mate.
0: You as the ball now. He's going to take a bounce. Chance his arm. Go inside the forward 50. Sutton's there. Couldn't quite. Good contest on that occasion from Dixon. Ball hits the deck. Sutton now jumps on top of him. Appealing for holding the ball. And umpire Fisher says no prior opportunity. We'll have a stoppage. 45 metres out from the Inverleigh goal.
1: You know what? He's a beautiful mark, Sutton. But I think he should punch at that situation.
0: When he's behind
1: you have to punch.
0: So ball now hits the deck. Oh, it was beautifully roped on that occasion, coming through Werribee, going back with the flight. Haberfield's there as well. He's the extra spare in defence. McDonald, oh, he got run into a brick wall. Plank got him now inside the forward 50. Ball hits the deck. Opportunity for Inverleigh now.
1: Ooh, no in the back, no.
0: Have a stoppage 50 metres out from the Inverleigh goal.
1: Because the thing is, if that ball doesn't come to ground, they're going to play the man in front as they should every time.
0: Well, good hit out on that occasion from Watt. It's the deck now. Haberfield there. It just came out as umpire Fisher said. Give it a me. 4-7-31 to 4-6-30. 20 minutes gone in this second quarter. Watt won the tap out now. Donahue there trying to get the ball for his team. Couldn't quite now. That was probably a throw. Umpire says play on opportunity. The path of Kirk Estoni going back. Big fist as well coming from Sharrock. Now they're going to be careful with their hands as well. They sold themselves into trouble here. Saliba gets holding the ball.
1: Got him.
0: Saliba has it.
1: Sooner than about this kick.
0: He's going to go to the path of Liniang Cunningham. He's going to take the mark. Beautifully done from Saliba.
1: Get the runner out to this kid and say, mate, you're a champion. Well done. Because I know he wants to kick goals. He's kicked them before. But how many opportunities has he given without kicking the goals himself? And the runner's got to go out and tell him, good on you, son.
0: So Liang coming in third. And I reckon Saliba has assisted every one of them. Kicks always looks like.
1: Charge of the bad one had to come, didn't I?
0: 4-8-32 now. It's a 2-point margin of 4-6-30. 22 minutes gone on in the Elders Insurance second quarter scoreboard.
2: So Stoney now brings the ball in from fullback. And he will go to the far side of the ground from where we sit. And again, that's a nice kick going out towards Grundle. Ball from the back of the contest was spoiled by Stevenson. Knocks the ball over the boundary line. Throw in to take place, far side. In between centre wing, half forward.
1: I wonder what role Peter Riccardi and Lynchy give Carmelo in the interleague game if he gets a game.
2: Well, he's got to play forward.
1: Yeah,
2: I see what you mean.
1: Kick goals or give them away?
2: Well, hopefully a bit of both.
1: Yeah.
2: Ball from the contest, picked up Grundle, got the handball out the back, put his team under pressure, but he got it back again, got the 1-2, went towards Floyd, went through the contest, Culliver out the back. The ball goes back into their forward line now, Adorno. Mark not taken out there. McIntosh, good handball over the side. So got some good vision there, into the hands of Viney, gets around one, now steadies himself. Straight up the middle of the ground he goes, just missed Mays. Taylor's going to lead in the race for the ball. Can he get back there? Can he pick it up? He kept it alive. He tapped it back towards the goal square. Dixon, one on two, but Taylor has worked back into the hands now of Sutton. Handball's inside, Stevenson goes outside now, and it's Taylor that's going to pick the ball up and go towards centre wing. Good looking kick, working up the ground. Saliba once again takes the mark, defensive side of the centre wing. So he can now transfer play and looks to go back into the middle of the ground.
1: Oh, I don't know about
2: goes
1: that.
2: Towards Stone. Good hand. Wow. He's up. Takes the mark. He wants to go. Swings and goes now. Out wide. We've got kick over the top of McDonald. Let his player under the ground. Got some space behind him now. Picks the ball up. What will he do? Goes to the banana. Get goal.
1: Oh, it's hit the post. McDonald. Who was that like, Archie?
2: 1-3 now.
1: Smith. That was Zach Smith like, yeah, wasn't it?
0: Was. So good call there, Grubbers. They're going to go out now to this side into the path of Ronnie, playing a bit further afield than he normally does. Floyd has the ball now. He's had a good quarter. Ships inside to Collins. Collins takes the mark in front of Stevenson. Now he's going to go to Muir. Muir has the ball. He's going to turn and go kicked in the path of Moore. If he can gather the ball, he can. Now handball back. They're going to go back inside here looking for Dixon. The kick wasn't great though. He's got a little bit of space on Sutton.
1: Got to pull yous up here, boys. I've got to pull yous up. You've got to make a decision. One is just calling him Snedscroft, the other more. You've got to make a decision.
0: I thought we made the decision at the start of the call.
1: Well, Smitty's not going with it, so this week we'll call him Snedscroft.
2: Well, the team chief says Snedscroft when
1: he Well, let's go with that. Let's go with that. But we have to go with the same name.
0: So ball back in now, 45 metres out. Beautifully roped on that occasion from Culliver. He's going to go towards the middle of the ground. Can Kirk impact the stoppage here? He can't really. Ball gets over the back. And it was a good kick from Warren out wide.
1: Well, that's 50.
0: Should be 50.
1: Oh, that's got to be 50.
0: Got lucky on that occasion. Grundle went short and finds Plant. It's a good kick going inside, forward 50. Watch out for Mays.
1: Use it, Plant. Use it.
0: Inside, where's Dixon? There he's.
1: Oh, he got a push. He got a push.
0: Says pushed.
1: He definitely
0: oh,
1: got.
0: Oh, and that might be 50 metres as well. It is. So a certain goal coming up for Inverleigh. They're going to take the lead back. Right on the brink of half time. against the wind as well.
1: Oh, I thought he got the push.
0: Definitely, and then a little bit undisciplinary. He kicks his third. Mason Dixon, Inverleigh have the lead now. 4-9-33 to 5-6-36. We've gone 25 minutes in the second quarter, brought to you by Elders Insurance.
1: This is a good game of footy because both sides look like they're going to open up and go bang, and the other side is stopping that run either way. So maybe it'll happen in the second half, but at the moment, it's a real good, hard, tough game of football, and I'm enjoying it. I don't know about you, Smitty, but I'm enjoying it.
2: It's close, mate. That's why it's a good game of football. As I said, they're both making the mistakes, but it's a tight game. As I said, the pressure out there is definitely on. So,
1: well, the pressure from both sides who haven't got the ball has been very, very good, and that's what makes it a good game. You look like you're going to get a bloke run down the ground, all of a sudden he's cut down, and that goes both ways. But I saw the push. It was a definite push, a definite 50. Don't worry about undisciplined. He's going to get the goal anyway from there, Dixon, and I think he might have thought something else to Wernby bloke, but Inverleigh won't go away, and they're playing pretty good footy.
2: So back in the middle again. Once again, we've got the umpire throwing the ball up. Watts back in there doing the ruck work. Stone taps it forward. Grundle comes the other way. Now Collins through the contest. Maybe he was manhandled there, but picked up by Muir. He tried to force his way through. Camilleri and Stone lay the tackle, so the ball will go back to the umpire.
1: Oh, he's got to be a little bit careful. He manhandles Culliver early. The umpire sees it. He'll pay one.
2: So the ball from that contest goes back and it runs back towards Chesame. Leads in the race for the ball. McIntosh got a nice bounce, picked the ball up, handles back out to Lewis. Lewis that goes back further to Stoney. Free kick.
1: What's happening here?
2: It was a free kick after he was pushed in the back, and the ball goes from Donoghue outside. Went to Haberfield, kicks towards centre wing. Coming and closing quickly was Taylor. And he sees the ball over the boundary line. So where are we able to set up now on centre wing?
1: Well, I can't see that, folks. Which Taylor is that? Is that Blake?
2: Yeah. He used to wear the helmet, didn't he?
1: Yeah. No. No. He wants to play really well, Blake. He's nearing the end of his career, Blakey.
2: Yeah.
1: Been a great footballer for Werribee Centrals.
2: So ball from the ruck contest. What brings it down to the front of the contest? Or there's a Nathan May special there. Got the free kick. And he will go back and put Inverleigh back into attack. Go short outside looking for his teammate out there. And
1: well, I don't know if anyone touched it.
2: That was Zachy Plant there. So that's why Zachy Plant put his hand up. I think he said he touched it.
1: Well, of course he's going to.
2: What does the umpire believe? He's going to say he's going to speak to his boundary umpire, and that's what they're going to do.
1: That's why this rule is crap. Because it don't matter whether they get this right or wrong. That's taken them 30 seconds to get to it, which stops the football. It doesn't matter.
2: So it's been thrown back in this time. Warren taps the ball down to the front of the contest. The ball ends up with Donoghue. His kick was smothered. Goes to Culliver. Culliver now goes back towards Kerr. And he comes up, gives the handball outside to Chesterman. Plays on quickly. Goes looking towards McDonald. Well done by Sharrock.
1: It's
2: there.
1: A bad kick.
2: In front and put the ball over the boundary line. So some nice defensive work there.
1: Well, when you're coming down the ground, you've got to kick not under pressure. It's your job to kick it to the advantage of your forward, and he kicked it to the advantage of the backman that time.
2: So the ruck contest again. Ball comes to the front, picked up by McDonald, kicks back towards the goal square. Stoney attacked the ball as he had to. Ball over the boundary line. Another throw will take place.
1: That was good football, Stoney. He knew he had to go. He went, and if he had missed it, see you later, goal.
2: Ball gets out the back, but as I said, that's a chance you're taking.
1: Yeah, he backed his judgment beautifully. Well done.
2: So Warren does the ruck work. Houlihan's doing some ruck work down there now. Ball picked out the back, goes to Stone, shrugs the tackle, handles over the top, back to Culliver. Right boot, puts it to where it's going to be dangerous. Chesterman trying to fend off. Bonnie did that nicely. Ball comes to ground. Kerr out the back to Chesterman on the right boot. Back towards goal. And Chesterman has got his first of the afternoon. And the fifth for Werribee. They're 5-9. They lead Inverleigh 5-6. And we have ticked over 29 minutes. Elders Insurance, second quarter.
1: I don't know where that defender went to from Inverleigh. I didn't see him go because it was an even contest. And all of a sudden, I think an Inverleigh defender dropped back towards the goal. But they left Chesterman on his own. And you can't leave anybody on his own, especially a bloke of his ability. And, yeah, it was a great goal, but he was under no pressure when he kicked it because the defender left and went further into defence. He should have stayed there and put pressure on the kicker.
0: So 3-point margin. Won't be long to go on this one. Coming through is Donoghue trying to get a boot to it. That could be holding the ball. It is.
1: Oh, is
0: so
1: it?
0: Now, Camilleri is going to go inside the 450, looking for Kirker. Bounces out in front of him on his hammer. He's got Stoney with the ball, beats all comers. Might have a stoppage 45 metres out from the wherever goal.
1: See, that's when wherever centres like get a run on, kicks like that hurt you because they've got to go to a man. That's just a nothing kick.
0: So, ball back in.
1: Oh, I'll throw that
0: now
1: in again.
0: Either Ruckman could get towards it. Warren probably won the tap out now. Comes over the top. Opportunity for Culliver. Taps in front of him. Oh, it's beautifully done. Look at him go. Culliver kick back inside. Not his best kick. Couldn't find Camilleri. Now it's turned over. Opportunity for Floyd. Invalid could kick one late here, although it's turned over. No. Not a good handle. Opportunity now for Adorno. He's going to go inside the forward 50. Coming back and a good mark taken from Stoney.
1: Again, he's kicked it to advantage of the defenders.
0: Yeah. Probably just slow this down now. Ends up with Viney. And now he's got one more shorter. He's going to go the longer option. They might have one more crack at this here. Mays has the ball just in front of us in the broadcast position.
1: No, I'd be holding it up.
0: So
1: they're a long, long way from home.
0: 31 minutes gone. He's going to go down the line. There's one on four here. Don't know how that happened. Grundle was maybe held. Umpire set play on handball over the top. Opportunity now for Taylor. He's going to kick short. It's a beautiful kick back inside. He wants to get it back. Taylor is going to go in the path of Kirker. Double back. Take the mark, son.
1: Oh, no, he dropped
0: it. Just dropped it. Now Stoney's going to be clean. He is to Viney. Viney back inside. Kick down the line. It's going to be coming back, though, because it's all Werribee. The mark is taken by Kalos.
1: So Kalos have to be quick.
0: Now to Saliba. He's the man. You want the ball in your hand. And no, couldn't quite. Umpire says it's got to be a free kick. Yes. Wasn't the best kick from Saliba on that occasion.
1: What are you pushing him for, you idiot? What's wrong with these blokes?
0: And Kirker couldn't get a good run at it. So now they're going to go down the line in the path of Bauer. Couldn't quite one.
1: Great
0: two,
1: mark!
0: Takes the mark. You got Blake Taylor right over him. As the siren goes for half-time. What a first half it was. Werribee Pass Players Day 5-9-39. Werribee are leading only by 3 points, 5-6-36. That quarter was brought to you by Elders Insurance.
11: Goal kickers to this stage of the game. Linehan Callahan with two. McDonald, Robinson and Chesterman, one for Werribee and for Inverleigh. I've got two for Floyd, two for Dixon, and one to Nathan Mays. We're going to take a short break, come back, and we will endeavour to get some scores from around the ground. 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
13: Okay, the forecast for the rest of the today is to be... Right, let's try again. The forecast for the rest of the day, it's supposed to be showers and a shower or two with a late and afternoon showers. Now, it's supposed to be 14 today. At the moment, it's gone up. It's 17 degrees at the moment. Tomorrow, the first of winter, it's supposed to be showers and 13 degrees. Tuesday, showers and 16. On Wednesday, the 3rd of June, maximum of 15 and with shower, 16 and with showers. Thursday, shower 2 and 15. And Friday, 14 with a shower or two. Currently it's 17 degrees outside the studios of Geelong on Apple. No, sorry, The Pulse. Now, I don't know what made me say that. Anyway, it's 3:13 and you're listening to, and it's half time here at the football. Okay, we'll be back later on after these messages.
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10: 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And halftime brings on the great sounds of Dave Steele and his music.
21: Thank you very much. Take us through to the third quarter. You're on the Pulse. Crosby, Stills, Nash brought this album out in 1990.

0: that's Crosby, Stills and Nash. That was back in 1969, and it was recorded 1969, not all those years ago.
1: We were booked to play in Geelong very early on, in March, about March 75. We were still looking for a name. In fact, we were looking for a lot of things at that time. But on our way down, we saw the sign saying Little River, and I mentioned to Bieber that that'll make a great name for a song. And then he said, well, it'll make a great name for a band. And I said, oh, yeah. Sometimes I think I'm
0: just a crazy cat. After home at the football. Running around, don't know where it's at. Little

0: The third quarter, brought to you by P&R Foods.
1: Yes, welcome back. And at halftime, it is where we buy those 3 points. I suppose that margin is not great, but the positive thing is for them, Invalia, without a couple of players, Dan Maher looks like he may be going for the game, and Jack Fylde also was icing up a hamstring there at halftime, so I'm not too sure whether he'll have any more time on the ground in the second half, so that will be an advantage for them around the grounds. There's also a three-point margin between East Geelong and Belmont Lions. I'm just trying to get those scores up now. And I'm just having a little bit of trouble here, but we'll get there eventually. I've had them there before, mate. I had them ready to go. They went off. Here we are. So it's 37, Belmont Lions, East Geelong, 34. Bellpost Hill, 62, lead Thompson, 33. Bannockburn, 62, lead the Giants, 9. And North Geelong, 67, lead Corio, 18. And a bigger margin is at Winchelsea. They are 74. They lead Anarchy, 16. Grab, what are your thoughts in the first half? But he's not obviously back yet, the old brother. Wonder where he could be. But anyway, we'll find out. Chad, as you see the first half, and obviously the injuries.

0: two Invalid aren't going to help their cause in the second, you wouldn't think.
1: It's not going to be great. So who's out? Is it Maher and
0: two defenders?
1: Well, yeah.
0: Two so key defenders, yep.
1: Not great for them. I thought Arlenehan Cunningham's been really impressive as well up forward. He's a good contested marker. I've really been impressed with Saliba. I've watched him play before, and, you know, he's definitely he's a small forward. They all love kicking goals. But you can really see how much of an effort he makes to pass the ball off and use the best option. And he'd have three or four score involvements himself. So I've really liked his game. I think Werribee just got to be cleaner going forward because and watch the corridor as well when defensive they're using their defensive running. Because in the lead, that's every single time they get the ball, they're looking for Plant, they're looking for Collins and Donoghue to go straight through the middle of the ground. So I think if they get their full connection going and defend the corridor a bit better, they should go a long way to win this game.
0: Yeah, plenty of work to be done, as I said. I just feel now those rotations. I haven't been one to think that would worry most sides, but I've seen the evidence of it in recent games. So it's important here. The game is about to restart with umpire now ball in hand. What does the ruck work? Gets the ball down. It's going to be cleaned out. Culliver got the ball back and went to the hands of Camilleri, and he kicked the ball into their half forward line. Picked up out there. Phillips got the handball back inside. Stone picked up on that. Got the nice kick through. Well, actually, kick was smothered off the boot then, and it's been held up. So umpire will ask for it back just inside forward 50.
2: Boys are enjoying themselves in there, Smitty.
0: They have enough to eat, grub, did you?
2: Yeah, nearly.
0: Ball from that ruck contest. Culliver again, quick boot into the forward line. Nicely done. Linehan Cunningham, one-handed, has taken the mark and will go back. And a chance to just increase that lead by the 6 points. So Linehan Cunningham. Kick of only 20 metres. So he's got taking his time to get this done. Steps in towards it now. As I said, 20 metres out, almost directly in front. Kick is going to go across the face. And I'll tell you what, it's only going to just go in for a minor score. Got him down as 2-2 for the afternoon. 5-10 now to Werribee. 5-6 to Invalid. And we have gone just on 1 minute and 25 in this third quarter.
1: There's your shank there, Grub. Well, has it back in now. He might turn the ball over. I'll get your thoughts in a second, Staney. Comes back in, opportunity for Werribee here. Saliba hugged up tight against that boundary. Couldn't kick it from there. No. Was punched over the goal line. Just a minor score. Kirker just getting back there. So 5-11, 41 now to 5-6, 36. Third quarter action brought to you by PNR Foods. They're going to go quickly along down the line. It was a pretty good kick, trying to find Grundle. Couldn't quite. Now gets over the top. Camilleri is usually pretty good in these situations. He's head-to-head with Miles. The ball beats all comers. We'll have a ball in true centre wing.
2: It just makes you wonder how a bloke can kick some beautiful goals then have two bad ones. And 5-11 is going to get him in trouble, like it's done most of the year.
0: Yeah, we're just saying Maher and Flight, no, take no further part, though, Grubber, I would think. Ball from that ruck contest. Gain comes out, picked up, tried to work through the contest. It's going to be turned over now, end up in the hands of Culliver. Got the handball back outside. I reckon that's Stone on the left boot. Goes into the half, towards centre wing. Paddy Yards comes up, got the handball away to his teammate Phillips. Intercepted there by Viney. Read it nicely off the ball, off the boot. Now it ends up with Bowie Collins, although he left it for Happerfield. He made his way through the contest. What? Big tackle in the middle of the ground. Hells things up. Umpire will ask for it back, and it will be a ball up again.
2: I'm not sure Harley Kilby's going to return either, just looking at it.
0: Yeah, he's a bit sluggish walking off at half-time. Ball from that contest, again, picked up by Stone, out the Culliver. Culliver, right boot, goes into their half-forward line. Viney did nicely, picked up out there. Linehan Cunningham off the Paddy Arch now. He goes back towards their full forward position. Coming out, Kerr, picked the ball up. Got away from one, handballs over the top towards Saliba. Tried to take it, was taken off the ball. Umpire said.
2: Oh, no. Oh, I didn't think that was there.
0: Was that called for high?
1: Was that from the non-officiating umpire?
2: Yeah, that was from back behind. I'm not sure that was there. I think that was play on. But that's only my opinion. They're out there doing it, but gee.
1: Yeah, looking at the replay, his knee's got him in the head.
2: His knee got him in there?
1: Yeah, the knee.
0: Yeah.
2: But he was up in the air.
1: When he came to ground.
2: Oh, that would have been, I don't know.
0: So Saliba now, his first real shot at goal this afternoon, comes in, And he puts that straight through the middle. He gets his first of the afternoon. That is a six now for the Werribee side. They're 6-11. They lead Inverleigh on 5-6. And P&R Foods third quarter, we have gone 4 minutes.
2: You see how happy the kid was. He's got that role. I know that he doesn't like it. I know he wants to kick goals. But he's playing that role very well. When he gets a chance, he wasn't going to miss that one. When he get a chance like that in the role that he's got, you make it all count. And look, I think at some point this kid's going to be too good for this comp. He's only 7-18. So I think he's going to be too good. May have just turned 19. I think he'll play better in better leagues too, but, you know, good kid.
1: Ball back in now. What had it down? Opportunity going forward. It was a missed handball. Now Werribee might hurt him on the rebound as that man again Sleeper gets over the top. Here's Lenihan Cunningham gets a handball. They're going to run into another open goal. They do. Ended up being Stone kicking the goal. And Werribee had a hot start this second half. 7-11-53 now to 5-6-36. We have gone just on 5 minutes in this third quarter, brought to you by P&R Foods.
2: Look, it may be a slide on Inverleigh, but he was involved in the clearance, and he ran down and kept where he didn't look very dangerous, and all of a sudden, bang, and he is dangerous. He kicks the goal. So you've got a player getting the clearances out like Stone and runs forward. Your on-ballers have to run with him. You can't let him run down by himself, or as classy he is, he'll tear you apart. So you have to run down with him, otherwise he's going to do that to you. That was unbelievable play. Unbelievable play from a good player.
0: So back in the middle once again, Warren doing the ruck work over the top. White brings the ball to the ground, goes towards Camilleri, couldn't take it cleanly. It's been knocked back the other way. Muir picks the ball up, tried to force
2: his
0: way through.
2: That's ball, I think.
0: Umpire's played it that way. Camilleri's going to be the recipient of it. He kicks the ball, goes into their forward line. Saliba out in a strong lead once again, takes a mark. Hambles outside. So running player Stevenson goes long into their forward line. But nicely read out there by Stoney. And he takes the mark. We'll play on and go towards the centre back position. Dangerous. McDonald didn't even missed the arms there. Ball comes out to Bauer now, and he's taking the mark for Inverleigh in between the defensive end. He's waiting for Donoghue to come past him now. He wants to look up. Goes inside to McIntosh. Goes outside to Lewis. Lewis now puts boot to ball. He goes towards Snezhkov. He's there. Ball comes out of that contest. Picked up again. Robinson got the handball away. They work towards Camilleri. Little chip up over the top. Went towards Paddy Arge. He's provided a little bit of space by his teammate there. Adorno now asked for it over the top. Got it. Not to wake through the contest. Didn't get all the way through. Tried to release the ball. Picked up out there Lewis. Ball on top of it. And a ball up will take place.
2: It was a good shepherd ball. And actually the ball come back and he couldn't capitalise.
0: So interchange area here at Werribee. The ball is thrown up. The ball out of the top. Picked up there by Grundle. Got through the contest. Handball's over the top. Stone read it. Grundle went back after it. Stone's going to be the first to arrive. He's tackled, brought to ground.
2: Oh, I don't think so.
1: It was his own teammate.
2: Yeah, I think he's a bit lucky again, but anyway.
0: A free kick from Stone goes backwards, and he finds his teammate out the back there. Picked up Kalos, got the handball away to Culliver. Culliver moves now towards centre half back. His third bounce, looks up, delivers the ball. Kick had to be good, didn't hit the target. Was taken away from him there, and that was by Peel. Got the handball back from Inverleigh. They go back to the middle of the ground, but it's Culliver who's intercepted once again, goes into the forward line. Stoney. He's played a pretty good game
2: today. Very good gun.
0: So he now kicks the ball, goes across the ground. He's pulled up a little bit sore also.
1: Oh, no.
0: So from the half back line, Lewis now goes back towards centre wing, coming out. Good hands out there. Picked up by Floyd. Delivers the ball back inside. Called the play on now. Peel picks the ball up and he goes long into their forward line. Dixon, actually it was Stezhkov there in front. Didn't take the mark. Ball gets through the contest. And again, Werribee with some numbers. They bring the ball back. Go back to the middle of the ground. Jarek up over the top. Goes towards Haberfield. Has his head over the contest. Got the ball. Got the handball out. But Werribee emerged with it now. And it's going to be kicked into their forward line. Linehan Cunningham comes out. Didn't finish off the mark, but went back after it again. He's kept the ball alive. But it's going to be Stoney from Inverleigh that intercepted again and goes back towards Haberfield. Takes it just inside the field of play. He goes along the boundary line. Will it stay in? Yes, it will, into the hands of Mays. So Mays from the scoreboard goes into their half forward line. Dixon out in the lead. Good spoil there. Sutton, ball goes over the boundary line. We're going to have a throw in. 8.5 minutes gone. 7.11.53 Werribee. 5.6.36 Inverley.
2: We're going to have to do something here, Smithy. Inverley have to do something. I've just got this feeling that Werribee are on the verge of that footy that they play. So Inverley have got to stop it now. Otherwise, they could be in some strife.
1: Just feel like they have to kick the next one here. Inverley taken out of the ruck. It was Grundle.
2: There's another umpire from one back too. Just leave them alone.
1: Yeah, I'm not sure what that free kick was for.
2: They're Tiggy Touchwood, so leave them go.
1: So what has the ball now? The ruck. A bit of ruck infringement now down the line. Opportunity, although it's beautifully set up for Inverley. Looks like Sharrock out there. He has the ball just true centre wing. He's going to... way on now, go long down the line, but sitting in the hole and taking a good mark is Kalos. So Kalos has the ball.
2: He's not a bad player.
1: So it looks like they're not going to switch. Have played most of the day on that side of the ground. And a good mark taken on this occasion from Linian Cunningham. He's going to go quickly up and under kick. Oh, the player nearly fell over. It still ends up taking the mark in Houlihan. He's 50 out from goal now. He's going to send it to the pocket. Here goes Kerr over the head. Stoney was on him. Saliba hugged up against the boundary. Goes the dribble and couldn't quite from there. Nearly the miracle goal. 7-12, 53 now to 5-6-36. They're going to go quickly. Donahue in the pocket. Now back to Viney. Viney might handball. He was hesitant about it. And it's to Miles. And then, oh, he turns it over here. Opportunity for Ruby going back inside. Forward 50. That was really well done on that occasion from Phillips. At the top of the square. The mark. No, umpire says play on. Linian Cunningham there as well. He gives a quick handball out. Now they should kick a goal. Houlihan from 35.
2: Missed everything.
1: Never looked like it.
2: See when they switch. Werribee went straight to him. They stopped their switch, and that's good footy.
1: So, Donahue have been going pretty direct all day, and they're going to do that again. Oh, they're going to switch this time. How'd that player get all that room by himself? Poor checking from Werribee, although they've done well to
2: get
1: back.
2: It's actually not, unless they stuff the next one up.
1: So, Planner does well back inside now. It ends up with Peel in the middle of the ground, and then he gets right down. That should be holding the ball. Umpire says no to Leon in there as well to Chesterman. Chesterman, little chip kick. Oh, that's a horrendous kick. I think he was looking for McDonald, but just hit the wrong part of his boot. So turned over on that occasion. McIntosh has the ball now. Cross half back. Not a great ball drop. Gets over the top. He needs it too. It's a one-on-one with Taylor and Collins. McDonald might get the ball. He roves it well. Now Culliver just turns his man inside out. Back to Taylor. And McDonald got up his feet at the right time. Kicks in the path. It gets past that player in McIntosh. And now Stoney comes through. And beautifully done by Taylor. He's going to go quickly. Sinuel's going to be called play on. Out of the teeth of Galsko. Houlihan there. Oh, no. The mark was dropped on that occasion. Going back from Lewis. And then they're happy to see it through for a minor score. So 7:13:55 now. 5:6:36. We've gone 12 minutes in this third quarter. Brought to you by P&R Foods.
2: The forward defensive pressure is very good, isn't it?
0: Lewis now gets the ball. And he goes long up the middle of the ground. Went towards his teammate there. But it's over the top, picked up by Peel, got the handball back outside, into the hands now of Plant. Left foot goes towards half forward. Dixon's out there, took one hand on it, but couldn't finish it off. Tapped over the boundary line there by Sutton. We'll have a throw-in, which will take place just outside forward 50, and this time at Inverley's attacking end. So umpire with ball in hand now. Warren's down there doing the ruck work. Watch trying to kick that off the ground. It was picked up nicely by Plant. Got it to Collins. Collins trying to put boot to ball over the boundary line. It's going to be a free kick, which will go to Werribee for the last touch. He gets the ball back in. Culliver, nice kick.
2: Phillips
0: now chips the ball short. Stevenson, don't know whether that required distance. He's asked to play on now by the umpire. Kick smothered off the boot. Went back and tried to collect it once again, but had some opposition there. Taylor was there. He's got some more support. Handball comes over the top. Phillips. That was nicely done by Bauer. He takes the ball in the right boot now and can go long into their forward line. Snezkov's there out the back. Ball doesn't get to him. Coming through there was Kalos. He tried to keep the ball alive. Snezkov's worked hard. He picks the ball up. Handball's back inside. Mays off a step. Goes back towards goal. Has he got the distance? Yes, he has. And the accuracy. He gets his second also of the afternoon. The six now for Inverley. They are 6-6. They trail Werribee on 7-13. And we have gone 13 minutes. Peanut Foods third quarter.
2: That's exactly what they have to do. I think Werribee have dominated the quarter. and they haven't had many opportunities down forward in Ballou. And when they do get the opportunity, they made it count and kicked the goal. And that's what they keep having to do, because I said before, Werribee look like they're on the verge of playing some good footy. They probably kept them in the game a bit. It was 20 shots to 12. They probably should be further in front. But if that stays like that, Inverleigh, take your opportunities. They haven't kicked straight that straight either at 5-7. They have to kick straight now to keep themselves in this game of footy.
1: So, umpire Smith has the ball in the middle. Puts it up high. It was a good win out of the middle right. Only Linningham coming out. Now they're going to go forward. Caliver throws it on his left boot. It bounces. Now coming through. Also there is Jones Padiage. He couldn't quite get the ball out in and under. That was close to the knees. So they didn't say. Thought he might have dived on it.
2: It couldn't have been kicking in danger because he nearly kicked his own teammate's head off.
1: So now Dorno is involved in there as well. Coming through, watch for Camilleri out of this contest. All the hand there as well. We'll have another stoppage. 45 metres out from the Werribee goal. After all that dominance, Inverleigh kicked the first there. Oh, their first this quarter. Ball kicked out now. Over the top, it was beautiful done on that occasion from Taylor. Got the handball out. Now, Caliver is wrapped up by Collins. The umpire says no prior opportunity, so he'll have a ball up just in between.
2: See how he pushed Bowie Collins off him then? Well, Bowie was going to pick Caliver up. Leave him alone. Play the ball.
1: So, well, it's the deck. Even ruck contest. Good handball out from Plant. Now Donoghue inside. Forward 50. It's not a good kick, although it's going to get over the top. Here's Snezgob. Gives the handball back. Opportunity for Peel. He's going to go short. Haverfield. They've got to figure something out here. He kicks the goal.
2: He kicks it.
1: Haverfield kicks their second in a row. 7:13:55 7:49. We have gone 15 and a half minutes in this third quarter, brought to you by P&R Foods.
2: That's good footy by him. You see, probably the first time I've ever seen Donoghue miss a kick, and they backed up and backed up, and obviously they got that goal through just sheer will, and they're keeping themselves in this game. And another couple here, and they're back in front, so they're keeping themselves in the game. And look, I don't know how they're doing it, but they're having a go, and it's coming off.
0: Yes, they've been productive. The ball twice this quarter gone in, and they made their most of it. Ball from that contest, McIntosh through the contest, kick smothered off the boot, but it does travel forward. Peel tried to trap it, got it off the boot again, went towards Chesterman, out towards centre wing. Oh, that was a high tackle. Saw that from here. Thought it was a high tackle. But I'm obviously just a bit too far away to see that.
2: You're a fair bit older than me, so I don't know. I couldn't see it either.
0: So the ball now from that centre wing position. Contest goes him. That McIntosh again gets the ball outside, but it's going to be Stephen that will emerge with it. He goes long into their forward line. Padiard's lost his feet, staying there and taking the mark. Inverleigh defence hold up well. That was Lewis, I reckon. Kicks the ball short. Ooh, just gets to Donoghue on the full. Yes, it did.
2: Yeah, it did.
0: He made it good. He goes into the middle of the ground. Little chip kick. Goes towards Peel once again. Up there. Takes the mark. Peel's got Haverfield on centre wing. Goes towards him now. And he nice kick again. So they've used the ball well once again.
2: Yeah, they have.
0: They go towards centre half forward. Snezgob out in the lead. Takes the mark.
2: Nearly 50.
0: And he is probably just outside range here. He's going to have to kick from 55. But he's got an opportunity to go back towards goal. Dixon was on a lead. Needs to go back. They've got two marking options back there.
1: Mays is on a lead as well, all by himself.
0: So Snezgob now from, I reckon, about 55. He'll have to kick it. Steps in. Kicks that goal. Wasn't a good off the boot. Almost made the distance. Ball gets towards the line. It's still in the field of play. They're trying to work it through. And they now will finally do so. So that will give them another point in the lead. They move now to 7:13 to Werribee, and we have ticked over towards 18 minutes in this third quarter.
1: It was a big fly on the outer side, but it was Muir. He kept his feet in the end, although the ball were up and beat all comers. Going towards the boundary line, we'll have a ball in. Camilleri was appealing for the last touch. So 7:13, Smithy just said 55, 7:8:50. Better games of football we've watched this year. High quality stuff. Two teams I think will be
3: the point end of the season. Ball back in now. Good hands from Plant. They're going to go inside forward 53. Collins playing in front was Taylor. Blake Variety is going to handball back inside to Stevenson. Now coming through again, Plant. He's had a pretty good quarter. Here's an opportunity for Peel. Short kick, Dixon. He just got some separation from Sutton. It was only a couple of metres, but it was enough. And it was one of the easiest kicks Peel would have hit. He'll have an opportunity to take back the lead for Invalid. 20 minutes through the third quarter, brought to you by P&R Foods. He has a kick of what? Maybe 35, 40 metres. Your vacuum grub. So from 40 metres out, hugged up against the boundary line. The biggest kick of the game so far. Sim Dixon, he's got a couple. Doesn't look good at off the boot at all, and it just scrapes him for a behind. So they're getting there by singles at the moment. 7:13:55 to 7:09:51. We have gone 20 minutes in this third quarter. Brought to you by P&R Foods.
0: Waiting for the ball to come back from behind the net there. Stevenson kicking in for Werribee. About to get ball back in hand. So Stevenson now decides to play on from the goal square. He runs to the far side. He takes his two bounces and now kicks back out towards centre wing. It's probably a bit too wide there. I think it's gone over the boundary line, so it's going to come back into the forward line as quickly as it left. So now the ball's kicked in towards Collins. Didn't quite get him on the full. Buell's there, got the handball back outside, so they maintain possession. Bauer over the top. And again, this time Dixon loads up and goes long. Back into the forward line, coming across. Grundle, good hands. He takes the mark, and he can go back and shoot for goal.
2: If you're behind, you've got a punch.
0: Opportunity here now for Invalid to regain the lead. Oh, gee, someone snuck through the mark there.
1: Be careful doing that.
0: Mays went around the back, but Taylor decided to come through the mark. Umpire was still setting it, so he might have got away with one there, but Grundle now kicks towards goal. I'll tell you what, that looks pretty good off the boot, and he likes it, and so do Invalid. That's his first, and the eighth now for Invalid. They're 8-9. They lead Werribee on 7 goals, 13, and we have gone. Clock's just disappeared on me now. Not too sure how long we've got. Have you got it there? 21 minutes in this P&R Foods third quarter.
2: Well, I'll tell you what, you can't take anything away from the Hawks. Werribee's starting to get away, and you think, oh, well, they're going away. And they've just played some magnificent football in the last 10 minutes to get back and hit the front. And they deserve everything they get the way they're playing footy. Deserve everything they get.
1: So, umpire Smith, weird ball in hand now. Pulls it up. Druckmann go at it. Just like most of the day, it's what we got the tap out inside forward 50 now. An opportunity for Werribee. They let the ball bounce though. Now is tackled without it, or maybe he did have the ball. Handball over the top. Lillian Cunningham couldn't find his teammate in the corner. It was appealing for a trip. They've got numbers on the outer side here. Plant has the ball. As he runs up the true centre wing, he's going to screw the ball back into the corridor. He does. He finds his teammate. He's going to go further afield. Fleet was there. He couldn't quite maze. He might give a handball out. They're on the Haberfield. Was that caught high? Umpire says yes. All the momentum within Invalid at the moment. Just got to take their chances here. Haberfield has an opportunity. Kick his second goal from 45 metres. And that quick rebound from defensive 50 up to the attacking 50 really worries Werribee. Haberfield now from 40 metres. Kicks, looks not right off the boot. Is it going to stay in? Maybe a hand from Mason Dixon. No, the umpire says on the full. So a disappointing result there. Now Werribee, they've got a rebound here. Got the ball deep in defence. Player on in Kalos, they're going to go in his direction. Kalos is going to fly. No one manned him up, but he took the mark, basically uncontested. He's got Camilleri. Leon is going to go to Saliba near the middle of the ground. It was a big fist coming over the top from Sharrock. Now coming through with Stevenson. Hulan there, it might be. No handball, quickly tackle. How's the umpire going to see it? Oh, he's going to go the way of Invalid.
2: That's a terrible decision.
1: Stone coming through. Now kick over the top. The path of Grundle. He does really well. Takes the mark. Now he's off. Inside the forward 50, looking for Dixon. Crashes the puck. Did he end up the ball? No.
2: Callous, good.
1: Intercepted mark on that occasion by Robinson. Now they're going to go on the outer side. Taylor has the ball. He's going to go down. Camilleri's got some distance on his man. He's going to take a dash. Now kick into the path of McDonald. McDonald's going to do well here. Got it over the back. McDonald, he might do it himself. He's taken one on, taken two on. Kicks a goal. Kirko couldn't quite in the square. De Leon there as well. He tries to kick off the deck.
2: Oh, unbelievable.
1: He's kicked the goal from the off the deck. Zach De Leon with one of the goals of the day. 8:13:50:61 to 8:09:57. We have gone 24 minutes in this third quarter, brought to you by P&R Foods.
2: Well, it's taken a long time, probably because I forgot, but that's got to be a contender for the Connectel. Yes, that's right. Connectel, goal of the day. And geez, they did it hard there. And they did it hard because of the pressure that Invalia put on. I know they got away with a goal, but by geez, they put pressure on them all the way. And I tell you what, they're fighting for their life, Invalia. They're playing some good footy.
0: So back with the umpire in the middle of the ground, 4 points of margin. Werribee are back in front, as we said, tick towards 25 in this third quarter. This time, White maybe gets it down, but coming through was Collins. Read it nicely, tackled, brought to ground. He had no prior opportunity there to get rid of it. Umpire, correct decision there, takes the ball back once again. And up in the air very quickly. Warren up very quickly.
2: Oh, what's that?
0: I think he said he put his hand on his shoulder, I think.
2: Gee, they're going for a ruck. Oh, I don't know, Smithy. Was that afraid, do you think?
0: Well, as I said, he's probably used him as leverage, but yeah.
2: Fair enough.
0: White's kick was short, intercepted there. Collins didn't take the mark, ends up with Culliver. Culliver goes back outside. Kellos goes outside. He's got good vision out there because he's found his mate out there in Taylor. He runs now towards the half forward line, kicks the ball into their forward line, goes deep. Out comes Kerr. Ball gets out the background. Level picked up. Stone could be dangerous here on his left boot. Swings back towards goal. It's got some height. Hasn't got the distance though. Will land towards the goals, and it's going to be forced through for a minor score. 8:14 now to the Werribee side, 8:09 to Inverleigh, and we've gone 26 minutes, P&R Foods third quarter.
1: It's going to be Viney from fullback now. Never reliable. Josh Viney is going to go quickly. Oh, is that 50-metre penalty? It is. There's a 50-metre penalty. And he's just going to run. There's still no one on the mark. Chessman's wondering where he's going to go. That's 100 metres, it looks like. Now he's going to go long down the line into the path of Floyd. Ball hits the deck. Grundle there as well. Chase is on. I'm not sure if you saw it happen there, Grub, but it was a 100-metre penalty.
2: Look, I was looking at this. Smitty was showing me something on the books.
1: Well, he got taken in the middle of the ground, so it was either a very generous 50 or 100. Not sure why. So ball is out of bounds now. 45 metres out from Inverleigh's goal. Ruckman tussle for front position. It's Grundle in the ruck for the time being. A lot coming through. Donoghue did really well. Broke to the tackle. And what a tackle to Leon. Now he gives a handball to Adorno. He's going to take a bounce, kick back into the middle of the ground. It's good. Contested mark taken by Stone. They're going to move the ball quickly. Opportunity for Culliver. He usually uses the ball pretty well. Kirko's out in the lead. He's going to pick it up off the bounce. Kirko turns Stone inside out. Kirko loses the ball. He gets it back again. He's still doing well, Kirko. Now Miles handballs to Stoney. Up and under kick. Opportunity now, early flight, might be turned over. Culliver, he gives a handball now. Opportunity for, it might be a Dorno ball coming up.
2: Pushed him out.
1: His body.
2: Pushed
1: him out. Kirko might be off the deck as he kicked the goal. Umpire says yes, no free kick. Goal to Werribee. 9:14:68 to 8:09:57, 28 minutes gone in this third quarter. I think that may have been a free kick there, Grub.
2: Well, I heard you say he used his body. Well, if he used his body, I'm not here. He dead set pushed him in the back. And that was an Inverleigh free kick. And I don't give a stuff where I've watched Werribee since 1976. That was a free kick every day. The umpire probably on the wrong side of the pack. Didn't quite see it, but it's cost him a goal. And it's just one of those things, I suppose. But that was really bad luck because that was a free kick.
0: Back in the middle once again, Warren. And this time he gets the ball down. Plant off the pack goes nice again to their half-forward line coming out. Did nicely, Stevenson took the ball away. Dalton Grundle was there, got the ball, but it unfortunately came out of his hands, now in the hands of Culliver. If he gets a favourable bounce, but he didn't get one, so it's back to be won, and it's picked up there. Bauer did nicely, got out of the contest to Ethan Floyd. Handball was hit the wrong
2: shocking
0: player there, and it ends up with Camilleri, who now goes back the other way. Kick wasn't great going forward. Over the top of it, Linehan Cunningham dives over the top, and umpires allowed things to go. It's going to be DeLeon that emerges with that ball, goes back into their forward line. Kerr up in front. Mark Lockin pleaded, picked up and snatched away there by McIntosh. Been good. Goes back outside 50. The mark has been taken out there again. It's going to come back. Culliver quickly inside, goes towards Camilleri. Kick wasn't good. Camilleri can pick the ball up. Tackled, goes outside. Into the hands now. Taylor back towards goal. Kick is straight through the middle. He gets his first goal of the afternoon, Blake Taylor. And the 10th now. 10-14, 74, and 8-9 Inverleigh, and we are P&R Foods third quarter. We have gone 29 minutes.
2: Well, I don't know, maybe I'm getting old, but I know they got the ball out beautifully there on the half full front. I'm not quite sure how he got it out, but this is when Werribee look, they're dangerous. They're most dangerous. They can kick goals very, very quickly. So Inverleigh stopped them earlier and hit the front. They've just got to give it everything now and do the same again and maybe kick it one or two themselves if they can.
3: So it won't be long to go in this quarter. Nurek Warren couldn't get the ball out to Leon. He's had a pretty good quarter. Handball's back to Camilleri. He goes inside the forward 50. Actually, this one's trying to get the ball, and doing so is Sharrock. He goes down the line. Camilleri there. It's going to get over the top. It does. Floyd covered the ball. It was a smart hands now. Oh, great tackle.
2: He got a handball. He got a handball.
3: Umpire says play on. They're still going to go inside the forward 50 here in release. Sutton getting back. Couldn't quite Stevenson there as well. It's going to be two. Sutton did really well. The ball ends up over the boundary line. They won't mind that at all. Have a stoppage 30 metres out from the Inverleigh goal. 10-14. 74 to 8-9, 57. Werribee in front. 30 minutes gone in this third quarter. 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Ball comes back in now. Faye's there. He might go with the ball. They should recall that they have it. Is it a high contact? Umpire says playing and he got the ball out. Now Grundle there as well. He throws a boot to ball. Peels there. There's got good defensive numbers though, Werribee. And the umpire says no prior opportunity, so we'll have a ball in 20 metres out from their goal in the lead.
2: Gee, he did that well. He just let him go when he hit the ground to make sure he didn't give a free kick away.
3: Up again now. Grundle jumps over the pack. He was nearly like the old third man up as the ball siren goes for three quarter time. 10-14-74. Werribee are leading this one to Inverleigh 8-9-57.
0: And at three-quarter time, goal kickers, we have Linehan coming in with three and one each to Saliba, McDonald, Stone, Blake Taylor, DeLeon, Robinson and Chesterman. And for Inverleigh, two each to Floyd, Mays and Dixon. Dalton Grundle and Logan Haberfield both have one. We're going to take a short break and come back. The 5-5 that time to Werribee and 3-3 to Inverleigh. So both sides still have difficulty scoring well. So come back shortly. 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
1: Yes, welcome back. And at three-quarter time, there's 10-4-74 to the Werribee side, 8-8-56-2 in the lead. And as we said, that was a very good quarter. Both sides had shots at goal, 5-5 to Werribee, 3-3 to Werribee. From around the ground, Belmont Lions have a five-point lead over East Geelong. Bellpost Hill are out by 66 points. Bannockburn out by 65 points. Close one here. North Geelong 105-37, so about a 65-point margin there. And similar out at Winchelsea, 107-17 there, so that's around 80 points there. So some real blowouts there, unfortunately, but there is a couple of close games, and one here this afternoon, and also the Lomas Shield is very tight at Belmont Lions. Rub, how did you see the third quarter?
2: I really enjoyed it. I honestly believe, and I'm not being biased, I honestly believe halfway through that quarter, Werribee was just going to go bang, bang, bang, and we're all going to go home at three-quarter time. It just looked, that's what was going to happen to me. And then Inverleigh dug deep, and they played better football than Werribee for 10 or 12 minutes, and they hit the front. Werribee were able to come back and kick a couple of goals and get a little bit of a break again. But at three-quarter time, I don't think you can pick a winner here yet, because if Inverleigh go back and play that 10 or 12 minutes what they played, they can get in front again. If Werribee get a run on, well, it's over. But I tell you what, Inverleigh, with the players they've got out, the two blokes or three blokes they've got on the bench that won't be coming back. I know Werribee got one as well. But the players they got on the bench, there, I tell you what, it's grit. It's determination. And they are having the biggest go I've seen from a club. And they deserve to stay within a couple of goals and then deserve, if they're good enough, to go on and win it. It's funny in a way. I don't want to see Werribee kick four or five goals and break away. I want to see Inverleigh do a really, really good job this quarter. And you know what? The way they've done this for three quarters, I think they can really give them a run for their money.
1: Righto, it's last quarter, not too far away here. We've got umpire with ball in hand. And Watt's got that calf bandage again. I'm not too sure it was the injury he had, Grub, but let's hope it's... is okay. They need the big fella in there and some consecutive games under the belt. So Warren's still in there doing the work for Inverleigh. And they have definitely missed Wilson through the middle of the ground this afternoon. So the ball is thrown up. Ruckman at it again. Watts gets the ball down, goes towards Culver, swoops on it again on the left boot. He goes out wide, goes towards Chessman, leads in the race for the ball, just needs a favourable bounce. Wasn't a great bounce there, but he's able to put hand on it. Ball goes over the boundary line, so we will have a throw-in, which will take place.
2: Does it make it faster, the game? People just trying to touch it because of the rule of the, you know, last touch?
1: Yeah, I don't know. I'm not too sure, but...
2: It's a shocking rule for our level.
1: It's all right if it's decisive, but when there's an indecision, as I said, I think they're better off just
2: to...
1: We don't know.
2: Most of them are.
1: The clock's going to continue to run here. We're at 33 minutes in this last quarter already. It's well and truly interesting.
2: Oh, look at it.
1: So the ball now is thrown up. Ball comes out of that contest. Inverleigh, they try to emerge with the contest. Ends up with an end. Floyd, left boot, goes towards centre wing. Grundle attacked the ball, gets into the hands of Peel. Front and centre, square to the contest. It's Taylor who picks the ball up from the defence of Werribee, and he goes to his brother. I think they're brothers, aren't they?
2: No relation.
1: There you go. Ball comes back inside. Camilleri gets the hand off. Wants to go the 1-2, but Culler was the wider option, and the clearer option goes quickly into the forward line. And Mark's taken out there by Miles. They've got the favourable kick. He now chips the ball straight up the ground.
2: Milo.
1: The mark has been taken out there by Stone. Comes the ground pretty hard there. So he's up, though. He looks like he's walking okay.
2: That kick was like his grandfather, not like his father. But I don't know why Milo didn't come down today. I hope you listen to Milo. You should have come down and watched him play.
1: So he's got the ball now. Aaron Stone. And a kick of about 30 metres from almost directly in front. And this would be a good start for the Werribee side in this last quarter. So he steps up to the plate now, kicks that goal. Umpire has not even moved.
2: Yeah,
1: straight over his head. They get the first of the last quarter. They're now 11-14 to Werribee, 8-8 to Inverleigh. And we have gone just on 2 minutes in this final quarter. Morris Finance scoreboard.
2: This is what I was talking about three-quarter time. What they've got, Inverleigh now, have got to dig deep like they did in the first quarter, the second quarter, and the third quarter. But, gee, they've got to dig deep now. They've got to get the next couple and put themselves back in the frame. Otherwise, Werribee could run away with it. But, look, they deserve that because they've had a real fennicum go all day.
3: So back in the middle of the ground now. Bice throws the ball. Rise. Ball comes out. Trying to get there with Stoney. Couldn't quite him. Plant wins the clearance. Going to send him inside. The forward 50 opportunity.
2: Good mark.
3: That should be 50. It's right over the mark.
2: Well,
3: the umpire, they're trying to communicate it. Looks like the two umpires from both ways. I'm not sure what's going on here, Grubb. Can you explain it for us?
2: Well, it looked to me like he didn't know the mark had been paid. And I think that's the right decision. I don't think that's 50, because I think he's gone there as the whistle went. But if he's a fraction later, then it could be 50.
3: That's Donahue. Nearly backing. He's got to kick a 55, you'd say. He's going to handball across to Floyd. Floyd, not the best kick.
2: He didn't do that well.
3: Boot. Was partially smothered. Now the kick comes back to Taylor. Taylor up and under kick in the path of Chesterman. He's going to beat Viney. He was held without an umpire. Says play on Saliba. Oh, that was really well done. And then he didn't get the good handball.
2: No prior.
3: Cleary was caught just in front of us in the broadcast position. We'll have a stoppage.
2: It was a good tackle, Camilleri, but there was no prior. I tell you, they've done a bloody good job, the umpires, all day.
3: 11-14, 56. Ball comes in the middle of the ground now. Dangerous spot. Haverfield does really well.
2: Oh, no!
3: Balls. No, not the end. Kirko does well. She's got to hold it up here. They lost some ground there. Ball comes out. The umpire had already blown his whistle. So
2: I don't understand that.
3: It's an errant handball on that occasion.
2: The defensive forward pressure has been so good all day. It's a disaster to go back there.
3: So ball comes hits the deck now. Watt there as well. Couldn't quite. Ball comes out. Plant there if he can gather it. It does get out to Plant now. A little bit of a fumble. Kick out now. Good smother from Camilleri. Coming through is Watt. He couldn't get the ball out. Now just thrown on the boot. A one-on-one with Snezkov. Snezkov's used his body well. Now he's got to get out the back. Oh, he just didn't pick up the ball. And he gets a good, smart kick back to Donahue. A bit too much on the handball, though. The young Bauer coming through now. Robinson's involved. Handball back. Good pressure from Inverleigh here. Snezkov willing the ball over the boundary line, but it doesn't go over. They've kept it in. Stone really well done. He gives a good handball to Stevenson. Stevenson in the middle of the ground. Now look at the space. This boy goes... Well, defense did come up. It was good in the end. Now a chip over the top. McDonald has Saliba in the pocket. Is he going to use him? He is. The ball's going to bounce. Saliba might wheel around the corner. He's going to be unselfish and kick back to Culliver. Culliver has the ball. 50 metres out. This would nearly be the last nail in the coffin. And Adorno takes the mark. And he'll have a ping from 45 metres.
2: What did he say?
1: He said it was out.
2: Was it?
1: Yeah.
2: Okay. Well, I'm not even going to see for me.
1: I'll be sitting back.
3: So now an opportunity to make it really difficult for Inverleigh. Dorno has a pin, gives it everything he's got. Kirko might run and jump. He does. The ball ends up
2: Dead. You idiot, that was Cunningham who jumped.
3: 11-15, 8-8-56. They've gone. 4 minutes in this last quarter brought to you by Morris Finance.
2: You can be the
1: Floyd in the back pocket. Floyd goes short, over the top, misplanned, hits the ground, picked up there by Phillips, got the handball on the way through was Stone, looks up, goes into their forward line. Gee, that was a good kick. Players everywhere, but Linehan Cunningham just comes out in the lead, takes the mark. I won't put this in the book just yet. I'll wait till he kicks it.
2: Yeah, well, I think we all, but I'll tell you what, Smitty.
1: He has got three goals too, though, Grubb.
2: Yeah, that was such a good kick that either him or Chesterman could have taken that mark, and no Inverleigh player had a chance to smother or spoil either of them.
1: That's what you look for. That kick into the forward line is a very important one, and that was a good kick. Linehan Cunningham just to finish the work now from about 30-odd metres out directly in front of goal. Kicks that goal. Umpire's gone across, has a good look, but... He will come back and say, this one has made it in. And that's his fourth and the 12th for Werribee. They are 12-15. They lead Inverleigh on 8-8. And we have gone 7 minutes. Morris Finance, final quarter.
2: Shut off the moon. I thought he's missed that by a mile. My eyes are gone.
3: Well, mine must be well and truly gone because I thought it missed by a mile.
2: But the umpire's right there. But again, going into the forward line is the main thing, and Stone was just magnificent there. He gave no Inverleigh player a chance and two Centrals players a chance. And that's been their downfall a little bit all day, Werribee Centrals. They haven't gone well. I love to say with Camello, yes, he loves to kick a goal, but he never even thought about it. He's straight back to try and give somebody else a go. That's the role he's been asked to do. I don't think he likes it, but by gee, he's been good today.
3: Ball back in now. Palm over the top. Inverleigh win this clearance through Donoghue. Now they need someone to stand up. Where's Dixon? There he is!
2: Great mark.
3: A great contested mark from Mason Dixon. Brings the ball down with him. Now he's going to have an opportunity.
2: He's got no choice. Margin. He's got no choice. He has to kick this goal. And you know what? I think he will.
3: What's he kick, Smithy?
1: Four. I got him as 2-3.
2: 2-3.
3: So he needs to kick this goal for his team. Probably needs to kick a couple more as well. Let's focus on this one first. He's no more than 35 metres out. Distance will not be an issue. He's directly in front. Biggest kick of the game so far. Dixon comes back. Kicks, it looks okay off the
2: post. Oh, it's a post. No.
3: 12, 15, 87, 8, 9, 57. We've got 6.5 minutes. Where are you going to play on quickly? In this last quarter, brought to you on Morris Finance. We've got a man out wide, a little bit of a big flight. Carlos ends up with the ball. I wouldn't mind it. Routley's contender in this last quarter, Grub.
2: Yeah, well, I've asked Joshie McDonald if they're in front towards the end, see if he can grab one.
3: Camilleri has the ball now in between halfback and centre wing. He's going to play on and then kick long down the line.
1: There he is.
3: He was on cue as well. That would have been unbelievable if he took that. The ball hits the deck now. Camilleri has the ball. He's going to handball over the top. Oh, didn't see Snezgov coming as they're holding the ball. Umpire Fisher says play on. Now Viney has the ball. He handballs directly for the boundary line. It should be a lasso anyway. It is. Good call from the boundary umpire. So,
2: jeez, I hate that rule.
3: Miles taking a long time to give the ball back.
2: I hate that rule.
3: So, probably would have been deliberate anyway. Saliba has the ball. Going to kick in the path. Where's McDonald? He's there. Can he fly? Couldn't quite. Donoghue takes a good contested mark. And that would have been one of the great marks if he took that, Rob.
2: Oh, yeah. He's been pretty good, Donoghue.
3: So Donoghue has the ball across half back now. He's going to look for the switch. He kicks out in front of Haberfield. He's going to get that, but now the ball
2: bounces.
3: It's going to be trouble because he's got to contend with Adorno. Now he handballs out wide, links up with Peel, and then Peel kicks in the path of Snezkov, but the ball is going to be all comers.
2: It actually nearly worked because it made Adorno have to run.
3: So ball comes back in. Camilleri does really well to beat two. Now spinning out of that tackle is well done by Brody Taylor. Ends up with Stone. Stone inside the forward 50. Kirker! He's going to play on. Not sure why. Lillingham Cunningham's going to give him the handball back. Kirker keeps running. Now he's going to kick the goal here, Kirker. He loses it.
2: Ball.
3: He should be holding the ball.
2: Hold the ball.
3: I'm unsure why he played on.
2: You never know what he's going to do, this kid.
3: 12, 15, 87 at 8, 9, 57, 30-point margin. 8 minutes gone this last quarter. Morris Finance.
1: Lewis from the back pocket now delivers the ball back outside 50. Snezkov in front. Didn't take the mark. Picked up there. And again, it's kicked back into the forward line by Adorno. Coming out, positioned their body nicely out there. And the mark has been taken out there by Sharrock. So Sharrock is deep in defence for Inverleigh. Looking at his options down the ground, not too sure, but he goes back pretty much to where the ball came from. Oh, that was a push.
2: Bit
1: in the
2: of
1: back.
2: A push.
1: Yeah,
2: and
1: saw
2: it
1: there.
2: It
1: had to be. So the
2: and
1: mark or the free kick will go to Haberfield. And he is his just defensive side of centre wing on the far side of the ground. Looks back inside. Oh, dangerous kick, but it's okay.
2: Oh, it
1: into the hands of Plant. Plant
2: it
1: now
2: worked.
1: Straight up the ground he goes. Goes looking towards Donoghue.
2: That's
1: kick made it to him, but just couldn't finish off the work there. Tackled, brought to ground.
2: Oh,
1: I said.
2: That's a good tackle.
1: Take place.
2: I think if they're going to be premiership contenders, they need a bloke like Simon Zombo Smith to get in there and do his championship qualities.
1: So the ball now from that contest is kicked further up the field. It's going to be Stevenson that runs into it. Tackled, brought to ground, didn't have the ball. Peel picks the ball up, out the back to Lubke. Lubke goes into their half forward line. That's a good kick, well weighted, and the mark has been taken there by Grundle.
2: You'd have to say his first game back has been pretty good, Dalton.
1: Yep, his hands will get better.
2: Yeah, he's been away from it a long while. He had a couple of games in the twos, and I think he's been very, very serviceable, and he's only going to get better.
1: Bonus is getting through unscathed.
2: That'll be it.
1: Pull up tomorrow and feeling good.
2: I bet you his old man's not unscathed here somewhere.
1: So ball short, Peel. Kick wasn't that good off the boot. He is tackled, and we'll have a ball up to take place.
3: As you're saying that, I think he's cramping up a bit.
1: Yeah, I think there's a few boys starting to get sore now. The rotations are starting to hurt a little bit here, so they can keep working at it, get through the game. They'll have done well. Haberfield gets the ball, spins out of the contest. He kicks the ball high, goes towards the half-forward line. And Taylor maybe interfered there when he went for the ball. Comes out towards Phillips. He couldn't take clean possession. May's got it. Went to handball. Missed the target. Missed Haberfield. Chesterman's there. Tried to kick it off the ground. And the ball now goes back into the half-forward line. Grundle across again. There are the hands again. Takes a good mark. Just inside the field of play. And he can go back and shoot for goal. He will probably look to hand it off. That's what he does now. Kick towards goal. I reckon that might have been Floyd. I think that's pretty good. Although Sutton is on the line and has touched it. And through for a minor score. So that will be 8-10 now for in the lead, 12-15 Werribee. And we have gone 11 minutes in the final quarter.
3: Got a bit lucky on that occasion. Ball fell in the lap of Adorno. Gets the ball now. I'm sure they're happy just to take their time. They're going to kick in the path. It was a bad kick. Wasn't to De Leon or Camilleri. Bo Collins has it now. He's going to go towards the middle of the ground too. Donoghue. Oh, the umpire has called
2: play on
3: now.
2: So we've got to
3: go quickly. McIntosh was involved. And then Ruckman as well in Lubick. He's going to go wider now. Couldn't take the mark on that occasion. In the lead forward now. The ball comes down. Kirko's got to fly. Too early. And
2: it hasn't been his day, Kirko.
3: It hasn't.
2: I told you that could happen. Next week you could kick eight and look like $1 million.
3: So Stoney goes wide. He looks like, and I know Smithy said it earlier, he looks like he's carrying some sort of injury. Hasn't looked right today. It's a turnover. Where you need it. This man, Saliba. The goal assist. Oh, loves a goal assist. Kicks in the path of Kirkyar and Stoney. Too easy.
2: Smithy, how many times when you were playing, you weren't playing that well, you started limping? We all do that.
3: Kick in the we're path.
1: We've all done that. Heavy.
3: Of get me off. Miles going to go out to Viney. It's a good kick in the path of him. He's got Floyd if he wants him for the handball. They've got to start moving the ball a bit more quick.
2: Goes to
3: the hands of Peel. Now opportunity. Caliber. He gets the ball out. Might have been a throw. Umpire says play on. Now to Leon inside the 450. Here's an opportunity. He's going to get one out the back here, Kirker. It's going to be his second goal off the ground, out the back. 13-15. 93-8-10-58. 12 minutes gone in this last quarter, brought to you by Morris Finance.
2: He doesn't seem to be limping that much as he comes. No, actually, nah. He is limping. What do you say about that? You know, one of these blokes that, look, he can play footy, and on his best day, he's unstoppable. He has a day that he probably would prefer to forget and still kicks a couple of goals and contributes to his side. And I think that's why we're playing such a good footy match. Is that you've got a lot of blokes who I think have been down today. Camilleri hasn't played as well as he normally does, but he's still been pretty good. And I think that's why they're going so well. You know, Culliver, not his best game today,
3: right.
2: But he's played okay. And that's where they get their drive from, because everybody puts in all through the day.
1: So Ruckman go at it once again. Ball from that ruck contest comes out of there. And it's now towards half forward. The ball gets out towards the back. Adorno handballs up over the top, goes to Stone. He's now in clear space.

0: under the contest. Chesterman took it away from him. Now to Leon over the top. McIntosh, he could have been headlocked there. Headlock or a tackle, whatever you call it. But the umpire will say, let's get it back. And a ball up will take place just on the forward 50 again. This time, ruck contest. Ball comes out the back over the top towards Culliver. He's tackled immediately. Again, no prior opportunity there. Umpire again will ask for the ball back. So now with the ball again, just inside forward 50. Lumpke this time gets the hand on the ball. Stone tries to trap it on hands and knees, tries to force it out of the contest, went towards Taylor, picked up out there, Plant got it towards Donoghue, spins out of trouble, kicks the ball off the ground, goes towards the middle of the ground, mark taken out there by Mays. So Mays now spins and goes long, quickly into their forward line. Grundle in front, mark not taken there. Ball picked up there by Kellos, got the handball outside. Teammate picks the ball up in a Adorno, kicks the ball, missed his target, into the hands of Lubke, gets around one, handballs into Muir. Muir stood on the left boot, kick was smothered off the boot. Adorno did well, goes to Taylor, in some space by himself, now kicks the ball long. The only one standing there will be Viney. Didn't try to finish the mark off. DeLeon was there to rove it, picked up by Saliba. Kerr leads, goes to the pocket. That was a nice way to kick, and that was a mark taken, and he's just inside forward 50. Will he kick the goal? Not too sure.
1: You wouldn't believe it. He'll have three goals if he kicks this.
2: But definitely not being his day. It's not bad.
3: Well, I'll tell you what.
0: I've only gone with one at this stage.
3: This is the hardest kick on this ground as you can do.
0: I've only gone with one, mate, but we might have missed one somewhere. Kerr now. Difficult kick from this position, though. Comes in. He's left it well short, and it was sleeping through for a minor score. And he has got, finally, 1-1, and the score now 13-16 to Werribee. And Inverleigh are 8 goals, 10.
3: I used to kick them at Trinity, Smithy.
0: I can imagine that grub.
1: They're going to go out wide. Haverfield has the ball. He gets tackled in the contest by Kalos over the boundary line. So we'll have a ball in 50 metres out from the Werribee goal.
3: Sometimes even on the left if I chose to.
1: So ball back in now. Haverfield does well, swings the ball back around the corner. Big fire, couldn't quite bring the ball down. Now an opportunity for Zach Plant. He handballs the ball in the middle of the ground, gets a 1-2 with Collins. Now he gets bumped as he kicks the ball, but it's into the path of Grundle. He couldn't gather the ball. Now he does well, a little spinning pirouette, then a little chip kick and finds his teammate. That might be 50.
3: No chance in the world. He's tried to punch the ball late. That's a good mark, and you're allowed to do that, Arch.
1: So Mays has the ball. Probably 45 metres out. A little bit of an angle, and Grundles look like he's suited in today. First game back quite well. So not a great kick on that occasion from Mays. Floyd was there. Yeah, he was holding Mays. His teammate. Couldn't quite. Mays going to go after it again. Now screwed back opportunity, and Stevenson takes the mark for Werribee.
3: They're going to miss this kid the next couple of weeks, I'll tell you.
1: So Stevenson has the ball. In defensive 50, he's going to have a short chip kick on his teammate in Stone. Stone out wider to Taylor. Taylor might have a bounce. He's got more space than the first Astronauts. Little chip kick finds DeLeon. DeLeon, true centre wing. He's going to weigh up his options, go back inboard to Culliver, and why wouldn't you? He's got Camilleri in the far side of the ground, but he might go to one first in between. It's Phillips, and then Phillips goes to Camilleri. He's got to watch out for Dixon coming off the bench. He has the ball out. Take Camilleri. It's a poor kick, but Dixon wasn't looking, so he didn't see. It ends up with Robinson. Robinson is going to be pin perfect with this kick. Gets over the head of Plant. Now to Leon. Handball back inside with Chesterman. He might get the handball back. He does now. Here's an opportunity for DeLeon to Camilleri. Camilleri has a snap and kicks. Oh,
3: it's the post,
1: hits the
3: is it?
1: Post. 13-17-95 to 8-10-58. 90 minutes gone in this last quarter, brought to you by Morris Finance.
0: Donoghue brings the ball in, finds Miles in the back pocket. He's now looking for his option further down the field. There doesn't seem to be too much movement down there. He's going to have to deliver it quickly. Could go to Warren short, but he goes longer. Dixon's got to be the target here. In front, Stevenson marked up, taken. Muir read that nicely. He was tackled. Ball comes out. Umpire said, not too sure they had a prior opportunity
3: there. I don't think he did. Yeah,
0: ball did come out. He probably, if he had held on to it, grab it, might have
3: been. They would have balled it up. Yeah.
0: Yeah. So that was the only thing that maybe. But Stevenson again now from forward of centre wing. He kicks the ball into their half.

0: forward line. Watt.
1: Big Watt. Pushed out 17 blokes.
0: And he can go back and look at his first of the afternoon. They've had a fair spread of goal kickers.
1: I tell you what, and I don't know if he'll kick it or not, but for a big bloke, he can kick a football. He's a nice kick. I'll probably put the Moz on him.
0: Yeah, you have. Well, we'll get a good look at it from here, Grub. We're nearly right behind the flight here.
1: He's been a very good player at a higher level.
0: Yep.
1: And he's just come back to say, oh, I might as well play again. And with Paddy Daly not playing, he's had that opportunity. But I tell you what, he's played pretty well. And I think they've got to find a spot for him when Paddy does come back.
0: It'd be good as a backup for him, let's put it that way. So he steps in now, kicks a goal, as you're right, Grub. That's not a bad kick off the boot, and it will sneak in.
1: He's happy with it.
0: He doesn't kick too many bottles.
1: No.
0: He's got his first this afternoon, the 14th, for the Rarebury side there. 14-17. They lead Inverleigh on 8-10, and we have gone 23 minutes in this Morris Finance final quarter.
1: As I say, he has been a pretty good player, but he came in a couple of times in the back line earlier in the game, under a bit of pressure, and hit blokes on the chest. And I don't think Ruckman are renowned for that much, but he has got a bit of class. And as I say, when Paddy Daly does come back, I believe they have to find a spot for this bloke, because with Daly and this fella in the ruck, I think that could be the best ruck combination in the comp.
0: Go very, very close.
2: So ball back up in the middle now, coming through with Foley. Got the ball to Plant. He might get the 1-2 here. He will, but the ball gets out of him. Liam Cunningham did really well. Involved there is Camilleri, if he can gather the ball. So there's Robinson. Now it goes all the way back now.
1: Brodie Taylor.
2: Taylor, he had the ball, little chip kick. Now there's Stone. So Stone has it. He's got DeLeon and Culliver. He's going to go in the park. Saliba!
1: Now, he wants to kick this. He's been doing all this other stuff that I've been telling you all today. He's kicked one. He needs to come out of this game with 2 goals.
2: Definitely.
1: I reckon.
0: Yep.
2: Even at some stage, you'd say, you can definitely tell that's the instruction from the coach to be unselfish, because it's the first thing he's looking for straight away.
1: When he first come in, and I'll not having a go at him, he was a little bit selfish because he was 17 or 18 and he wanted to kick goals and won the Wayne Taekwon medal. But his role is different now.
2: From 40 metres out, Hamza Lieber. Kicks, it never looked like a chance. 14-18 now, 102, 8-10-58. Inverleigh are 22 minutes gone in this last quarter. Brought to you by Morris Finance.
0: So, ball going to be brought in now. Looks like Viney doing the kicking work.
1: What's going on there? What's going on there? The umpire's blown his whistle and told someone to nick off.
2: He was within the 10 metres.
1: Well, okay. I really was a spectator jumping the fence.
0: That's ridiculous.
1: Ball's
0: on centre wing, picked up out there. Bowie Collins got his head over the contest. He can't get the ball free of where he wants it to be, and umpire will come in and take possession of the ball. I still can't understand what he was
2: telling
0: James Miles.
2: It's because they can't have it's a straight line across, no place.
1: He's 30 metres away.
0: And Zach Plant from the contest goes into the half forward line. Muir is in front and takes the mark. So he's outside range here. The kick now needs to be a good one coming in. Donny is asking for the ball to go long, and that's where he's going ahead. Donny is out the back. Can he position himself well? But going back, I think that was DeLeon that made the contest there. He's come out of it worse for wear. It's picked up out there, and again, Inverleigh with some numbers around the contest. And is there another free kick being given? Oh, no.
1: Ball up.
0: All right, ball up there. So I'm not too sure that wasn't about either. So it's getting late, and everyone's looking forward to the siren sounding by the sound of things.
1: Well, I am.
0: Yeah.
1: I tell you what reminds me. You just said too far out. We were here one day when Wayne Taekwon took Mark said, "Ah, too far out." Bang! Straight through the middle.
0: Zach Plant, body strength, gets boot to ball, and he has hit the scoreboard, but only with a minor score. So now 8-11 to Inverleigh. And it'll be 14-18 to Werribee. As I said, we've gone by my clock about 26 minutes. That one up there about 2 or 3 minutes slower, I would have thought. Werribee from the defence now, bring the ball out, goes to Culliver. Culliver short along the boundary. Female up further up the field is Phillips. They can play a little bit of possession football now. So Phillips is going to look to drive the ball towards centre wing. Miles, ball from behind, nicely taken out there. Stone, quick hands, goes into Kalos. Kalos now puts boot to ball, and Haberfield read that nicely, and he will go back and take the mark for Inverleigh.
1: He's been pretty good, Smithy, Haberfield.
0: Yeah. Inside the centre square. Transfers play across the ground. Sharrock, still in the half back line. or in the vicinity of. And he wants to put the ball further down the field now, and that's where he delivers. He goes towards their half forward line.
1: Is it down the ground?
0: Maybe just a fraction late. Ball now. Floyd's there. He can't take clean possession. Picked up by Taylor. Ball has been pushed over the boundary line. And I reckon a good call by the young fellow there, because I couldn't tell you who actually did it.
2: Coming off both shoes, so I think that's the right decision.
0: So umpire about to restart play, and at the I think about 27-minute mark, it's 14-18 to Werribee, 8-11 to Inverleigh.
2: Back in now. Trying to get in, couldn't quite. Donahue gets over the back inside the forward 50 to Dixon, gets over his head. Sutton was there, Robinson as well. He has ball in hand now. He's going to use the whip for the ground. Short chip kick to Stevenson as the siren goes off for full time. Bit of a short quarter, that one. Werribee come out victors and are now 8-0. 14-18, 102. Timberley, they put up a good fight for most of the game. 8-11-59. That quarter went for 26 minutes.
1: 26 minutes.
2: And was brought to you by Morris Finance.
1: I was just starting to enjoy it.
0: Yeah, I reckon it went 28, Rob, because they had that little bit of time when it hadn't been reset.
1: Oh, you're
0: so
1: right, yeah.
0: So I reckon that's pretty close to where it beat. Goal kickers for the day, and for the winning side, it will be 4 to Linehan coming in, 2 to Stone, 1 each to Saliba, McDonald, Kerr, Taylor, DeLeon, Watt, Robinson, and Chesterman, and for Inverleigh, their 8 goals, 2 each to Floyd, Mays, and Dixon, 1 to Grundle, and 1 to Haberfield. We're going to take a short break, come back. Robbie's going to summarise what happened here this afternoon. We're going to get some scores from around the ground and give our votes for the game here this afternoon, which is going to be no easy task.
1: Oh, it's going to be almost impossible.
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0: They kick 14 goals, 18-102 to 8-11-59. And both sides will be a little bit disappointed because they're going to come out of this game with some injuries. So just some scores from around the ground. East Geelong 83 lead, Belmont Lions 67. Bell Post Hill big lead.
1: Sorry, can you say it again?
0: Yeah, East Geelong 83, Belmont Lions 67. Not too sure how far it's time there. Bell Post Hill 143, Thompson 54. Bannockburn 126, Giants 22. Werribee, obviously we just did that one. North Geelong 166. Corio 49,
1: wow.
0: Winchelsea 151, Anarchy 33. So there's some massive margins there.
1: Well, we've prided ourselves on a close competition, but that's been blown out of the water
0: tonight.
1: Yeah,
0: it certainly has. There's two games that were close. Obviously, this one was close to up until probably three-quarter time, and Werribee have got away there. And the other one, obviously, still in progress, we think, is 83, East Geelong 67 to the Belmont Lions. Grab your thoughts here this afternoon. You'd be pleased with what they put up there. If they kicked a little bit straight, the margin could have been greater. Both sides weren't good in that area.
1: I think they've done that on a couple of occasions against Bell Post and North, and they certainly did it today. 32 shots to 19, and they win by 7 goals. I think they, if they kick straight, they win by more, but it didn't sort of look like that as we watched the game. Like, Inverleigh were a chance all day, and then at three-quarter time, they're still in it, and they just lost their way, and Central's played too well in the last quarter. In Inverleigh, with probably the best defender, or one of the best defenders in this century, which is Jack Fyatt, they lost him. They lost
0: Dan Maher.
1: I know Werribee Central's lost, I think they lost Harley Kilby. But, you know, when you're on the bench like that and the way Werribee play, as I said earlier, Ethan Floyd spent a bit of time on the bench in the second half. He didn't because he couldn't. And it really hurts your rotations. And up until the last 10 minutes, when there was only three or four goals in it, I think Inverleigh were proud of their performance. And even so, you know, they got away in the last couple of, you know, 10 minutes and they kicked some goals and the game was all over. The reason it's so hard to give votes, I think, today is because there were so many really good players. Did anyone play good for four quarters from either side? I think there was one. But the rest of them played really, really good footy. You know, young blokes like Jarvis Miles, I thought, was good at times, you know, and then he faded a little bit. You know, Werribee Central's had some players exactly the same that probably didn't play the full four quarters. But that's the way they play their game. When their better players start to go out of the game a bit, other people come in. Like Camilleri did some wonderful stuff, but he wasn't the player that he's been dominating for four quarters. So, look, it was a really, really good game of footy, actually. And Werribee Central, they'll be very, very pleased beating the third side by that. But I think they'll still be a little bit disappointed in their inaccuracy in front of goal, because once you get to St Albans and you don't kick straight, you're a real chance to get beat. But they've got a long time to work on that. They were very good. And you know what? I thought Inverleigh were pretty good too.
0: Yeah, as I said, it's just a shame from such an early stage of the game they didn't have those two key defenders, which may have, well, it's hard to say whether it makes that much difference, but they would have definitely made things a lot stronger and obviously helped their rotations out, as you talk about. I think it's become a little bit more important to have those players, especially in the later part of the game.
1: Yeah, yeah.
0: Because I know at Inverleigh, I think the day they played Bannockburn over there, they were short of players that day, and it was only that they went down in the last probably 5 minutes of the game where Bannockburn kicked those last couple of goals. So,
1: I think they would have won the game.
0: No, possibly not. But
1: we might have been looking at a three or four goal difference.
0: Yeah, absolutely. Righto, Arch, you reckon that was the easiest game to give votes this afternoon, so I'm going to throw straight across to you, mate.
2: That's fine. I'm going to start off the votes. I'm going to give one vote to Zach DeLeon.
11: I thought he was good, especially in the second half of the game. I reckon he's pressure acts all over the ground. I reckon that he had clean hands.
1: Mine's going to be worse.
11: I reckon he set up multiple goals, and I reckon it was the one percenters as well. I don't think his stat sheet would look amazing, but no, I think he definitely deserved a vote for me. I thought he did a couple of things I was really impressed with, and even things off the ball as well. Two votes have gone Cam Saliba. I think the way that he just sets up goals as well, he only ended up with one himself, but how unselfish he is, how far he's been up the ground, and his work rate as well to push right back and help out when the ball's inside forward 50. He's also got great ruck craft as well, reading the ball off the ruck. So the way he does that's really good. And then three votes have given to Bryce Linningham-Cunningham. I thought he faded in the last quarter. I thought when the game was there to be won, I thought even chopped out in the middle of the ground, and I thought he'd always bring the ball to ground. And contrary to his other key forward in Kirker, even if Linningham-Cunningham got beaten, he never let his opponent mark the ball. He always brought it to ground and gave players like Saliba a chance to get the ball. So, that's my three votes.
1: Do you want to continue the comedy out?
0: Well, I haven't given any of those. I haven't given any one of those players votes today. I gave one vote to Will Studdy in Invalid's defence. I thought he was really good this afternoon. Took a lot of relieving marks, and he played on probably one of the hardest opponents, or one of the hardest to keep track of. Maybe he didn't have his best day today, Kirker, but I thought Will Stoney's game was pretty good down there. I gave two to Culliver. I still like the way he manufactures his work through the middle of the ground. He maybe not had the amount of touches, but every time he does get one, he makes them count. And I thought for mine, Jack Stevenson crossed the half-back line for the Werribee side was pretty damn good this afternoon and held up a lot and delivered them forward.
1: I didn't give any of them.
0: So it's going to be interesting.
11: It's a three-way tie.
0: We might give three ones today. So who did you give your AC, Rub?
1: I did give one to Cam Saliba. I just thought,
11: yes.
1: Where Werribee Centrals were falling down as their last kick in, and I thought his new role, he was fantastic. I gave two votes. Oh, I can't remember the two votes, but I gave three votes to who's getting it, because I don't care what you say. I can't believe you've left out Darren Stone. 38 possessions, 17 clearances. How the hell could you leave out Aaron Stone?
0: No, not for me, not today, not what I've expected from him.
1: He had 15 clearances from the middle.
0: No.
1: Let's watch the video. I'm coming to your room tomorrow, and we'll watch the video.
0: Come to work.
1: I'll bring it to the pub. He was incredible. Absolutely incredible, and he's getting it, so I don't care what you say.
0: Well, you got the votes. You're going to deliver it. That's okay. You can do whatever you like in there.
1: God, he was the only bloke, aside from Saliba, that delivered the ball properly inside 50. and Culliver played his worst game I've ever seen him play. How would you give him a vote?
0: So there you have it. Grubby's decided that Aaron Stone is the best player on the ground this afternoon. We'll let him have that privilege here this afternoon because it is their past players' day, and he's got the jumper on, and we're not going to dispute it because we've still got to get out of Werribee, don't we, Arch?
11: Yeah, exactly. It was his birthday yesterday, so.
0: Oh, there you go. Yeah, it is his birthday yesterday. And believe me, he's a little bit older than the 59 that he did say he was.
1: He might be 64.
0: Yeah. I was going to say next week we've got a weekend off, but that's not the case, is it?
1: No,
0: we've got
1: not.
0: An Italy game taking place out at the Werribee football ground.
1: Winchelsea. No, we're having a Werribee.
0: Well, that'll be easier for you, but it'll be nice to travel across there. As I said, Interleague, it's under 25s again. That's the process, isn't it?
1: Yes, it is. Yep.
0: I'm not too sure whether we'll be going up with our best side because a lot of them are either taking holidays or overseas or going away. But
1: might be the case with them too. You never know.
0: That's the way. That's exactly right. Kids these days and football has changed because it's not their footy season. We can tell you from around the grounds that most other games have finished. The only one that probably is close that could change will be the Belmont Lions and East Geelong, but East Geelong were in front when we last visited the scoreboard. So again, from myself, Grubby and Arch, and also from the boys, well, there was only one of me today, Tyler. But do we have a cameraman today? Oh, I didn't even see him today.
1: No, the camera worked by itself.
0: I was going to say, I haven't even seen him today. He usually pops his head in the box.
1: Boys, before we go, Buckley's, Elders, Planar Foods, Morris Finance, Radley's Mark of the Day, Kempe Engineering Player of the Day, Hotham Hotel, Golden A Connect Hell. What's that?
0: Beers off.
1: I'm gone.
0: Beers off.
1: My voice is gone. Red Onion, promote it. 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
0: Is that a group booking?
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12: Okay, boys, catch you next week. All right, I've got a special request to play for you. And it's for Trevor. He said, can you play this? Because you know you're talking about driving wheels. All right, this one's for you, Trevor. Hope you enjoy it, mate. Mustang Sally.

0: Thanks for you, Trevor. That's for you, mate. All the best. Hope you get a little bit better soon, mate.
1: It was painted red. The stripe was white.
0: This is Alan Jackson.
1: 16 feet from the bow to stern light. Second hand from a dealer in Atlanta. I rode up with Daddy when he went there to get her.

0: just an old plywood boat with a 75 Johnson with electric choke.
1: Alan Jackson there, and it's called Drive for Daddy's Jeans. There you go. Hope you enjoyed that. And before that, I had one from Trevor, and I played it for... it was Mustang Sally from Wilson Pickett. Hope you enjoyed that too, Trevor. All right, it's 5 minutes to five, and at 5 o'clock I've got Grant Benches in the other room there getting ready for the Elvis Presley program, and he'll take your requests as well, all right? He's in the studio today, live in the studio, now the studio, ready to take your requests. If you don't know what it is, it's 5225 947, or you can even text him. Text him here, that's what he'd like. 0488 77 947. That's 0888 77 947. Here on the polls.
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0: He's running on way too fast. That's Dave Steele. Thanks to Dave and all the team for another great afternoon of footy. And, of course, Steelworks, which you can hear from midday. It'll return next week with the Interleague, but in just a moment, it's For the Love of Elvis.
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0: Partly cloudy day tomorrow with a medium chance of showers, most likely in the late morning and afternoon. Winds north-westerly 25 to 25 knots, turning westerly 20 to 30 knots during the morning and a top tomorrow of 14. For Monday, Tuesday, Wednesday, Thursday, all showers. 13 on Monday, 16 for Tuesday, Wednesday, and Thursday 15, with Friday rounding out the week at 14. It's currently 15.

And it is just after 5 o'clock here at Geelong's 94.7 The Pulse. Grant Bench joining you live in the studio today to present For the Love of Elvis. We've got 2 hours of brilliant music from the King. Let's kick it off with a great track from 1963.

Starting off with some music from May 1963. That's Slowly But Surely, along with Blue River, and It's a Long Lonely Highway. But there's no Long Lonely Highway tonight. It's all Elvis, and it's great to have you with us. And Grant Bench here with you for the love of Elvis. I am actually here because the Cats played last night, as you know. So if you'd like an Elvis request, I know it's been a couple of weeks I've been following the boys, but 5225947 is the phone number to ring. No heckling from you, Dave Steele, please. And, of course, you can also text us in as well, which is 0488 77947. During the show tonight, we'll have our regular segments made famous by Elvis at 5:30. At 6 o'clock, we'll look at the movie Wild in the Country. And then 6:30 will be Elvis on Calmed and Continuing and the album Come On Everybody. But in the meantime, here's some more Elvis.

Those two songs were recorded in 1971. That's What You Get for Lovin' Me, along with The First Time Ever I Saw Your Face. Now, we're not going to play Padre just yet. I do like that song, though. It's a 5:15, and we will get to some of the requests in just a moment. 5225947 is the phone number to ring, or, of course, you can text it in on 0488 777 947. When I was here last time, we talked about the recent Follow That Dream release of Elvis, The Last Concert, and I promised to play a little more. Here's Elvis Live, June 26, 1977. There we go. If I push the button, it might work.

0: Elvis's final concert, the 26th of June 1977 in Indianapolis, Please Release Me, a song we hadn't been singing a lot at that particular time, and what a performance, and a very worthwhile addition to your collection if you don't have a copy of Elvis's last performance. And we might even sneak a song or two from that a little bit later on in the show. And if you're a fan of that dream collector like I am, which is Elvis's collector's label, the release planned, which was going to be called Summer Nights, that has been postponed, cancelled for some reason. But the Paradise Hawaiian Style Sessions is coming out next week, so I'm looking forward to that. All right, it's 19 past five. We're going to get underway with the requests, and Murray was first in. He wants to hear a bit of Elvis singing Steamroller Blues. So, Murray, it's after this.
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Doesn't get much better than that. Recorded live in 1974 in Murfreesboro, Tennessee. Elvis doing Steamroller Blues as requested by Murray. Thanks so much for that request. Our next one is for our very special friend Dawn down in Ocean Grove. Apparently she's got a lot of people there having a bit of a party and listening into the music of the King. Great to have you listening, Dawn. Hope you're doing okay. We're all thinking of you and sending our love. Now, I know Dawn likes a bit of Elvis gospel music, so Dawn, this one's especially for you.

always great to hear the Elvis gospel songs. That's If the Lord Wasn't Walking by My Side. Also, I'm Going to Walk Them Golden Stairs. And the first one was Lead Me, Guide Me, especially for Dawn. It's right on 5:30 here at Geelong's 94.7 The Pulse. And of course, you're listening to For the Love of Elvis with Grant through until 7 o'clock. It's now time for our Made Famous by Elvis segment. And this next artist that we're going to feature first, that Elvis covered this particular song on his first album, is by Roy Hamilton. The song I'm going to play is I'm Going to Sit Right Down and Cry Over You. But Roy Hamilton was really one of Elvis's heroes. And in fact, Elvis met him in early 1969 at the American Sound recording sessions and actually even gave Roy a song that was scheduled for Elvis to sing, which was called Angelica. It would have been interesting to hear Elvis sing it, but I know Elvis loved Roy, and he wouldn't have recorded it at the same time as Roy. He passed it on to him, and there's some great photos, and unfortunately Roy passed away only a few months later of a cerebral hemorrhage. But his greatest commercial success, though, came between 1954 and 1961, when he was Epic Records' most prolific artist, and two of his most influential recordings, You'll Never Walk Alone and Unchained Melody, were of course also recorded by Elvis. And Elvis spoke a long time about his great love of Roy Hamilton. So let's have a listen to Roy Hamilton's version of I'm Gonna Sit Right Down and Cry, and then we'll hear Elvis's version from his first album.

0: wanna sit right down and cry over you. I wanna sit right down and cry over you.
1: You can hear the Elvis just moved it up a little bit, but my word, what a great song. And Roy Hamilton, how good is he? I'm going to sit right down and cry over you. Now, Roy Hamilton, as I mentioned, met Elvis in 1969 in Memphis while Elvis was recording his famous American sound sessions that included songs like Suspicious Minds and Kentucky Rain. And songs released from those sessions included Angelica, a song that had been submitted to Presley, but which he then turned over to Hamilton. But a few months later, Hamilton suffered a massive cerebral hemorrhage at his home in New York. Now, in a documentary for the BBC a few years ago, Hamilton's son Roy revealed that Elvis actually sent Roy's wife Myrna a rose every day while Hamilton was in the hospital. And when it was discovered that he was heavily in debt when he died, Elvis paid for his funeral and kept sending flowers to Myrna in the following weeks and months of his legacy. So that just shows you how important Roy Hamilton was to Elvis. And in fact, his last hit record, Roy Hamilton, was called You Can Have Her, spending 10 weeks on the Billboard Hot 100, reaching number 12. Now, Elvis didn't record the song officially, but recently came to light a performance of this song on the FTD Collectors label. So in tribute to Roy Hamilton, here's Elvis doing that song, You Can Have Her, in 1974.

0: Well, Elvis and the band definitely knew that song, and it's a pity that he did it in the afternoon show in May 1974 because the evening show has been released on a soundboard, and it would have been great to hear that particular song in a bit more quality, but what a great performance. You can have her in tribute to one of Elvis's heroes, Roy Hamilton. We've got a lot of requests to play, so we better get to that, and if you'd like to add to the list, by all means, call us up on 5225947, or of course you can text it in on 0488 77 947.
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6: One, two,
9: three, four.
6: Six.
9: Oh, sick, yeah.
6: Two, one.

1966. That song was used as the B-side to Love Letters, Come What May. Great particular song. And that was requested by Marty in Dublin. Thank you so much for that request. Now, speaking of our overseas friends, we should say hello to Bernard and Julie Rorton, who'll be tuned in. Our buddy Jerry McClafferty up in Scotland, and of course our mate David Ward from Elvis in Japan. Great to have you all tuned in to For the Love of Elvis, and of course my great mate Mark the Elvis Mixer and his good lady Penny are having a cup of tea listening in to the show, although I bet they're up dancing by now. So good morning to you, Mark and Penny. Getting some hot weather over in the UK at the moment. So hope you have a fantastic day. And the song that you asked me about, Mark, is coming up of I'm a Roustabout, the song that was going to be the title of that movie. But just ahead of that, a song from the actual soundtrack that Millie wanted to hear of It's Carnival Time. And we're going to have a special one for you, Millie. This is the movie version.

For a little while, that was going to be the title to Elvis's movie, Roustabout, from 1964, but I think the line, stick it in his ear. I don't think Hal Wallace, the producer, liked that too much, so they re-recorded it to the one that we all know and love. And before that was It's Carnival Time, especially for Millie. Now, Millie, the other song you asked me about, I will get to a little bit later on. Because right now we're going to feature a couple of beautiful songs that Elvis did in the 70s, and that's for Chris and his mother, Julia. They picked some absolute stunners. This first one in particular closed out the Good Times album in 1974, and it is just an amazing piece of music. It's called Good Time Charlie's Got the Blues.

0: Stunning. From 1976, Elvis doing Solitaire along with Good Time Charlie's Got the Blues. It's right on 6 o'clock. Don't get the blues because there's another big hour of Elvis coming up. For the Love of Elvis continues in a moment and we're having a look at the Elvis movie Wild in the Country.
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0: For your Sunday, a partly cloudy day with a medium chance of showers, most likely in the late morning and afternoon. Winds northeasterly 20 to 25 knots, turning westerly 20 to 30 knots during the morning. And a top tomorrow of 14 degrees after an overnight low of 8. This week, lots of rain with showers on all days, 13 Monday, 16 Tuesday and Wednesday, Thursday 15, and rounding out the week Friday, it will be 14 degrees. Currently outside, it is indeed 14 degrees.
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0: What a beautiful performance of Elvis. They're recording the song Wild in the Country. We heard that takes one, which was quite different. So Elvis went up at the end and they soon realised, I think they better tone it down. And what a beautiful song. That's we heard takes one there, obviously, and takes 12 and 13. And these were done in November 1960 when Elvis made the movie in November and December and early into 1961, and was in fact called back to the set to reshoot the ending of the movie. For those of you who haven't seen the movie, there's a scene where Elvis's character is sent off to college by Hope Lang's character. But in the original document, the Hope Lang character dies. Now, Hope Lang character plays a psychologist that Elvis sees. He plays a character called Glenn Tyler, who is less than about a child, is 25-year-old. He gets into a fight with and badly injures his drunken brother. A court releases him on probation into the care of his uncle, and also appointing Irene Sperry to give him psychological counselling. That's quite a serious Elvis movie, and there is some brilliant acting by Elvis in this film, including seeing him acting drunk with Tuesday World. If you haven't had a chance to watch this movie, you'll see how good an actor Elvis is in this particular movie. I must admit, it's one I haven't seen for a little while, so I'm definitely going to change that. But it was never really given a chance upon release. The posters for the film had Elvis singing songs of love to the three main characters, Millie Perkins, Hope Lang, and Tuesday World. But of course, in the body of the film, the songs are beautiful, but very short and certainly not meaningful to the screenplay. And I know Elvis would have tried to get some of them out. And the famous story of Elvis singing to Millie Perkins, "I slipped, I stumbled, I fell," he apparently says to her while they were filming it, "This is so embarrassing, isn't it?" And unfortunately, it sort of got away from showing what a great movie this was. And of course, Blue Hawaii comes out after that, and Elvis's chance at serious acting fell away. But this is a wonderful movie. It's called Wild in the Country, and we're having a listen to some of the recording sessions today. Now, I mentioned the song "I Slipped, I Stumbled, I Fell." It was also released on the album Something for Everybody. Let's listen in to some of the sessions from that song.
1: Set? Here we go. See if I can close this one up.
2: All right. If you don't, we will.
3: I slipped, I stumbled, I fell, take one.
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4: Hey, somebody give me a pencil.
1: All this is running together here. I stumbled, I fell, went crazy, kid, and bam, I hit on the sky, and it was like a kid, and I was kidding.
2: I slipped, thank you.

0: Fantastic. I slipped, I stumbled, I fell from the Wild in the Country soundtrack sessions. Another couple of songs that we must play. And this next one is quite a beautiful scene. Elvis late at night with Tuesday World. They're sitting on some stairwells and it's moody and Elvis is strumming the guitar and he sings the most beautiful song called In My Way. It was it's only a very short song, but it's short but sweet. And let's have a listen to take one of In My Way.
1: In My Way, solo, take one.

wonderful song. That's a Lonely Man, take one, although it was known as the Lonely Man solo version. That's how it would have appeared in the film. And in fact, if you ever see the trailer for Wild in the Country, you'll see Elvis perform a little snatch of that song in the trailer. So it was obviously taken out late in the piece. And it's a shame because it's a beautiful song, but it was released as a proper song with Surrender. To promote the movie. And on next week's show, we'll talk a little bit more about Wild in the Country. We'll hear a bit of the trailer, and we'll also play Lonely Man, the record version, and a couple of other little things from that particular soundtrack. Now, while we're talking about Elvis's movies, if you're a collector of the Elvis movies on Blu-ray, you'll be pleased to know that, Wild in the Country is available. I think it's come out in the States and in Germany, so you can certainly pick one up online. Looks great. And here in Australia, this coming 10th of June, Change of Habit is finally being released as a Blu-ray through Via Vision. You can pre-order that at the moment as well, and I know it'll be everywhere, and it's great to see that that's out on Blu-ray because it is one of my favourite movies. Elvis does an outstanding job in that movie. I just absolutely love it. So if you get a chance, Change of Habit coming out on Blu-ray. Here's a song you'll see Elvis sing in the film. This is Robin Eckin.

0: I must apologise. It just occurred to me, last week's show we featured the brilliant CD Out in Hollywood, and also one called Silver Screen Stereo. Now, I mentioned at the end that we missed out a few of the songs from Silver Screen Stereo and that I would play them today. And I just remembered just now that I was going to do that, so we'll do that over the next couple of weeks. But that particular song is on Silver Screen Stereo, and it's magnificent. It was recorded for Double Trouble. You might have noticed the extra verse there. There is so much world to see. We'll play a couple more of those before we go tonight. But we're going to come back with a song especially for Kerry and Doc up in Echuca. They want to hear It's Now or Never. You shall hear it in just a moment.
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I could play Elvis 1960 all night long. I just absolutely love the Elvis's back sessions. And that one there was The Girl Next Door When A-Walkin'. And Elvis actually recorded that because one of the guys that wrote it, Thomas Wayne, was involved with Scotty Moore's guitar player. So Elvis recorded that particular song, and what a beauty it is. Also, we heard It's Now or Never for Doc and Kerry, and A Mess of Blues as well for Millie. It's coming up to 20 minutes to 7 here on The Pulse with Grant and For the Love of Elvis. Hope you're enjoying yourself as much as I am. I just love this music. I think you might get the idea. I'm a little bit of an Elvis fan. It's time for our Elvis on Vinyl segment, and we're currently listening to Elvis's Camden catalogue. These were a budget label from RCA in the late 60s, early 70s. And the one we're listening to at the moment is one called Come On Everybody. And it was the start of RCA putting some deleted titles back into the catalogue at that time. The EPs in particular they were looking for were Viva Las Vegas, Follow That Dream, Kid Galahad, and Easy Come, Easy Go. But we have a couple of examples from that right now. Let's have a listen to this album. And this is direct from an original copy of Come On Everybody, by the way, from 1971. Let's have a listen.

0: From Kid Galahad, of course, King of the Whole Wide World, along with Follow That Dream from the movie of the same name, and a whistling tune, originally, of course, from the RCA Camden album Come On Everybody, and we shall feature the rest of that album on next week's show. But it's coming up to 21 minutes to 7. You're on the Pulse with For the Love of Elvis, and I mentioned about Silver Screen Stereo. Well, we're going to play another song from that album in just a moment.
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0: just play that much back just so I can hear the
1: recording. We're rolling. Stand by.
0: Here we go.
1: This is 2004, take two. 2004, take two.

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They're all living, devil may care, and I am just the devil with love to spare. Viva Las Vegas! Viva Las Vegas! How I wish that there were more than 24 hours in the day. Even if there were 40 more, I wouldn't sleep a minute away. Oh, there's blackjack and poker and the roulette wheel, a fortune won and lost on every deal. All you need's a strong heart and nerve.

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If it cost me my very last dime, if I wind up broke, well, I'll always remember that I had a swing in time. I'm gonna give it everything I've got. Lady love, please let the dice stay hot. Let me shoot a seven with a...

0: has released for the first time on the Silver Screen stereo CD that we featured last week. That's takes one and two of Viva Las Vegas. That's a very slow start. And as you may know, that song was actually done over two particular nights. So they did that first take and then came back and did it again on the next day. The Viva Las Vegas sessions are an essential listen. Really fantastic. Hope you enjoyed that. And as I promised you, we will feature all the songs from that CD. Maybe not tonight, obviously, but over the next week or so, we'll feature them for you if you haven't heard it. But now we're going to go to Elvis Live. We've had a request from Simon. He wants to hear Johnny Be Good, so we'll play that for you. Our friend Danielle over in Perth, who's tuned in. Good to talk to you, Danielle. She'd like to hear Elvis singing live such a night, so we shall do that. But first, let's have one last song from the last concert CD, June 26, 1977. And let's leave it for Elvis to decide which one we'll play. Actually, I'll hit the button first, don't I? Then he can decide.
1: Now, one of the latest records is called Hurt.

Thank you. Thank you. Anyone here? Such a night. Gibby. It was a night. Ooh, what a night. It was a really.

0: Thank you.
1: Boy, did they love Elvis in Atlanta, Georgia. He played there quite a lot. That was December the 30th, 1976, by request from someone in the audience. And Elvis only performed that one or two times live, and a fantastic song, Such a Night. And as I mentioned, that was from Atlanta, Georgia, December 30, 1976. We also heard a bit of Johnny B. Goode and that incredible version of Hurt from the last concert. And my, oh my, what a performance that was. I don't know if it brought some tears to your eyes, but it certainly did to mine. Now, speaking of songs bringing tears to your eyes, how about this one?

looks the same as I step down on the train. And there to meet me is my mama and my papa.

great way to end the show. The beautiful green, green grass of home. That's take three that Elvis recorded in March 1975. Thanks so much for listening to the show tonight. I hope you've enjoyed as much as I have. And I will look forward to being back with you next Saturday from 5 o'clock with more of The King. Till then, stand by for Mark O'Neill as he launches into the wild one. And I hope you enjoy the rest of your weekend. I'm still going to say it. Go the Mighty Cats.

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1: 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So we'll get things going with track 12 of CD 5, The Angels, here on The Wild One.
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0: 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And that concludes Good Times, celebrating 50 years of Albert Productions, 5 CDs. Good Times Take 2 by the Easy Beats, All the Evies, and Shoot to Thrill, AC/DC, and top of the set, The Angels. Coming down. Well, we obviously have time left, and I don't think too many of you would object with the fill-in material right here on The Wild One.
1: I'd like to say, as I get this business here, I call the guys in the White Horse.

Here's a song that's an original song. It's also on the album. And this is a thing that we wrote when the Pink was in the band. It's called Mama. I hope you like it.

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Clap your hands, yeah, yeah.

0: 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And not a bad way to fill out the void once we finished with the Albert Productions box set, Jump Back and Mama by Billy Thorpe and the Aztecs live at Sunbury. Have you subscribed? 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Now that we're independent again, we need you more than ever. So thank you in advance. Now, Sunday nights from 10, I bring you Raised on Rock Sunday Night Live following the Pulse Concert Hall with James Vernon. We have our great blues overnight starting from 10 p.m. with Tekka's Rock and Blues Show. We've got our Tuesday Night Rock from 9, starting with Purple Passion, and then Peter Kerr's Rock Daydream Nation, and then the Black Chapel, All Things Black Sabbath. Friday night from 9, we have those three shows repeated, for now anyway, and following those three shows on Friday night from midnight, 8 straight hours of great programs brought to you by some of the finest lady presenters in the country. And a Sunday night after Raised on Rock Sunday Night Live, we've got Stonehenge with Dr. Rock. 4 hours of college radio the way it used to be, but still being done today by Dr. Rock at WREK, Georgia Tech University in Atlanta. Well, I guess it's about time to say goodbye. And until we meet again, this is Mark O'Neill for The Wild One on 94.7 The Pulse in Geelong, saying may God be with you and stay wild.
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1: 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And we've got a real good new album by an Australian legend, Kilby Kennedy, a.k.a. Steve Kilby. His new album is called Things We Did on Earth. And Steve, of course, from the Church. And they'll be playing Geelong, doing a symphony show, or with a symphony. That should be outstanding. So we'll get things going now with track one, Reverie, with track one here on The Wild One on 94.7 The Pulse.

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The new release by Kilby Kennedy, Things We Did on Earth, from Foghorn Media. And thank you guys for sending a CD, which is pretty rare these days. And we heard the first three tracks, Reverie, Jezebel, and the Diaspora. And now, oddly enough, we'll hear the next three tracks right here on The Wild One on 94.7 The Pulse.

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We heard You Are the One, Turkey, Turkey, and the Dryad. Okay, well, I better do a bit less talking. I just want to make sure we'll fit the whole album in. I think we will. So we'll get right back to it right here on 94.7 The Pulse.

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Have you subscribed? 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Choose what's right for you and be sure to know, to let The Pulse know. Oh dear, that The Wild One sent you. And it's very important that you do so, because we are independent again, and we really need you to keep us going. So thank you in advance. Okay, in that set, we heard My Today, Serafina, and Disobey from Kilby Kennedy. And go to his website, www.kilbykennedy.com.au. That's www.kilbykennedy.com.au. Two songs to go, and here they are on The Wild One.

0: and we just made it. Things we did on Earth in the formless realms. Kilby Kennedy, Things We Did on Earth, available through Foghorn Media. Okay, well, yeah, that just about'll do it for this edition of The Wild One. 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

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I'm Mark O'Neill, and this is Raised on Rock. 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Okay, well, a show that I've been planning to do for quite a while, and I did mention it, I don't know, 3 months ago maybe more, and that is the first track off every Deep Purple studio album. Now, how did that come about? I'm glad you asked. Peter Kerr of Rock Daydream Nation, the hit YouTube channel, and Big Purple fan, as well as the radio version he does in Geelong on The Pulse, he often says, you know, how Deep Purple open their albums with killer tracks. Well, we're going to hear every one of them. And I know they have a new one coming out very soon, so that won't be included. So we'll get right to it. From the first album, Shades of Deep Purple, 1968, here is And the Address on Raised on Rock.

You know the address for all things Deep Purple. It's Raised on Rock. 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

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The first track from every studio album. Hopefully, we'll get them all in. 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Speed King, In Rock, 70. 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Listen, Learn, Read, Book of Taliesin, 68. And The Address, Shades of Deep Purple, also 68. Now we're going to go to a place, and it's about a woman, but it's also a place that Godzilla has trampled numerous times since the 40s or 50s, depending what movie you watch. Woman from Tokyo.

always feel like a woman from Tokyo when we spotlight Deep Purple. Now it's time to burn before the Stormbringer on Raised on Rock with Mark O'Neill and me, Sassy.

You're listening to Raised on Rock with Mark O'Neill, our Deep Purple special, the first track from every studio album, hopefully. We heard Bad Attitude from the House of Blue Light, 87, Knocking at Your Back Door, Perfect Strangers, 84, Coming Home, Come Taste the Band, 75, Stormbringer, title track, 74, Burn, title track, 74, Woman from Tokyo, Who Do We Think We Are, 73. A show that was inspired by Peter Kerr, as well as, I think at the time, right around maybe a day or two after I was thinking about doing it, a Glen of Hoppers Crossing suggested an All Purple show. So that sealed it. Okay, we'll get right back to it from 1990, the Slaves and Masters album, King of Dreams on Raised on Rock.

Mark is the king of dreams, along with Deep Purple, of course. Well, the battle rages on, along with Ted the Mechanic, here on Raised on Rock.

You're listening to Raised on Rock with Mark O'Neill. We're listening to the first track of every Deep Purple studio album. Money Talks, Rapture of the Deep, 05, House of Pain, Bananas, 03, Any Fool Know That, Abandon, 98, Ted the Mechanic, Perpendicular, 96, The Battle Rages On, title track, 93, King of Dreams, Slaves and Masters, 1990. Now to 2013, the Now What album, here on Raised on Rock.

simple song, really, and a simple reminder that you're in the middle of Raised on Rock. Now it's time for Bedlam. Then I'll throw my bones for more Deep Purple with Mark O'Neill and me, Sassy.

You're listening to Raised on Rock with our Deep Purple special, the first track from every studio album. That's right, it's sassy. Mark took the last set to heart. Okay, well, Gingerbread gave him a math worksheet so he could really enjoy 7 and 7 Is from Turning to Crime from 2021. Then he was off to Throw My Bones and not just the song from Whoosh from 2020. That's right, I lent him my dominoes and I see him, LJ, James, and Cheryl Lee playing. All right, you're on to me. I had to keep him busy so we could spend a little time together. Time for Bedlam, that is, from Infinite from 2016. And at the top of the set, a simple song from 2013. So how'd Mark do with all Deep Purple? Well, you can email him at raisedonrock@gmail.com. That's raisedonrock@gmail.com. And don't tell him how much fun we had. You know he'll be back real soon. And now for some more math. Thanks to Gingerbread and Mr. Gingerbread. Did you know they were both math teachers? And yes, that's exactly where I got my love for big calculators. Anyways, in 2024, Deep Purple released Equals One, and Mark especially picked out Show Me for us to close the show. So until we meet again, this is Sassy for Mark and Raised on Rock saying, stay sassy and stay tuned and keep up the great rock. Now show me a little bit more Deep Purple.

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That's right. Your electric dreams have come true. And if you're here, you do have room in your heart for the 80s mixtape boom, don't you? Of course you do. Well, I'm DJ Sassy, and we're waking up with electric dreams from 1984. Have you seen this movie? I never saw it. Yet maybe I should have, because after watching it, I swear it's Mr. Roboto's backstory. I mean, we'll look at the evidence and see what we can prove. And P.P. Arnold with Electric Dreams took us into the show. One of the signature songs from this totally bitchin' soundtrack. That's right, another winner with songs from Culture Club, Heaven 17, Giorgio Moroder, Paul Oakey from Human League, and Jeff Lynne from ELO. Yet back to P.P. Arnold. So born in the U.S., based in the UK. And did you know she began her career as an Ikette in the Ike and Tina Turner Review in 1965? She went solo, and some of her top singles were The First Cut Is the Deepest and Angel of the Morning. And in 2017, she had an album called The Turning Tide. And in 2019, her autobiographical album called The New Adventures of P.P. Arnold. And yeah, before you ask, of course we're going to welcome her to Sassy's Roadhouse. Yet in 1984, she worked with Boy George because he co-wrote this song with Phil Pickett. Yeah, there's a lot of crossovers, as this soundtrack is another hidden gem that only the 80s mixtape can uncover. Well, well, well, look who has clicked over to the show already. All right, my little paparazzis, now you're mine as we shine a spotlight on Helen Terry. We also have Blam Blam Blam, UB40, Giorgio Moroder, and Bach. Yes, Bach on the 80s mixtape with me, DJ Sassy.

Did you ever think you would hear Bach on the 80s mixtape, especially an electrified version? Well, I'll give you a minuet to recover, because this is The Duel by Giorgio Moroder and Bach, and it is a cover of Bach's minuet in G major from our movie. And I just think it's so gorgeous. Well, remember that Giorgio Moroder is dubbed the father of disco. Yet, if this is a cover of a Bach song, then doesn't that mean Bach is the father of disco? Well, discuss amongst yourselves and let me know at totallydjsassy@gmail.com or hit up the show's Facebook page, Pump Up the 80s Mixtape. Before that, we had UB40, Johnny Too Bad, out of the UK, also off of our movie soundtrack, also off the album Labor of Love from 1983. Before that, we had Blam Blam Blam, Businessmen from 1982, out of New Zealand, off the album Luxury Length. And at the top of the set, our spotlight artist, Helen Terry, Now You're Mine. Now, do you know who she is? She was a backup vocalist for Culture Club, right? I told you, a lot of crossovers. Yet she also co-wrote this song for the movie with Giorgio Moroder. She was also a solo artist, and she sang backup on a Phil Collins song who was also from our soundtrack. I told you, crossover heaven. So let's buck into our movie, Electric Dreams from 1984, starring Lenny Von Dolan. Now, he plays Miles, our hero, and he didn't do much. Too bad, he was such a cutie, but he was in Home Alone 3. We have Virginia Madsen.

0: meantime, Madeline, she's a cellist. She moves into the building and he already gets hearts in his eyes for her. But you know, Madeline playing Bach in her apartment through the open vents is also sparking, well, hearts in their circuit boards for her too. You know that Mr. Roboto built me my first computer from parts. And I think that's when I really fell for him. And he does like Bach. Mystery continues.
1: 3, 2, 1. Mission control, we have liftoff.
0: Oh, yet it's time to get a bit of your heart ready for our liftoff debut artist, Dear Enemy, up next on the 80s mixtape with me, DJ Sassy.

a bit of my heart. Dear Enemy and all these songs now have all of my heart. And if you're just joining us, welcome to the 80s mixtape. I'm DJ Sassy. And that was our liftoff debut artist, Dear Enemy, out of Australia. Now, they only had one album, Ransom Note, from 1984. I know, so bad, because these songs kick. I mean, we've played Computer One before, but never anything else. And I am obsessed. Did I already say that? Well, they did record a second album, but it was never released. I know, the ultimate tragedy. So let's get all of our 80s vibes together and send them out to find that album. I mean, it wouldn't be the first time that the 80s mixtape inspired artists to come out of retirement and create new music and go on tour, right? Well, that is my story and I'm sticking to it. So we heard A Bit of My Heart, before that Talking to You, and at the top of the set, their most well-known hit, Computer One. Now, sadly, they disbanded in 1988, but this was not the last we heard from some of these band members. No. That's right, your heart will bleed for our flashback fast forward artists, Among Thieves and the Missiles of Love. Up next on the 80s mixtape with me, DJ Sassy.

My love totally flows for all these songs and these artists. And if you're just joining us, welcome to the 80s Mixtape. I'm DJ Sassy, and that was The Missiles of Love. So remember, we played Dear Enemy, and they had these two offshoots that we are flashback fast-forwarding into the 90s. So The Missiles of Love had Love Flows that we heard, and then before that, Big Night Out. I love that blues undertone. We're going to have to dig in more. I'm thinking that we could do an 80s versus 90s segment. What do you think? Let me know. Because before that, we had Among Thieves. First, we had My Heart Just Bleeds. Oh, that's everything to me now. And then Faith in Love. Now, this is from 1992 when Les Barker and Chris Langford from Dear Enemy, they formed a band with Anton Morgenthaler and Sam Panetti. Which is your favorite? And I played 92 first and 96 second to see if we could see how the decade kind of unfolded. I don't know. What do you think? I would love to hear your thoughts, but I'm all in for all of it. Well, you know what else? All these songs and these artists are our inspiration for our Pop Clink Fizz Mocktail of the Week. So let's steal into our Dear Enemy, Cranputer One, Faith in Lemon, a Bitters of Yorn Chart, Love Flows Secco, inspired by Dear Enemy, The Missiles of Love, and Among Thieves, and their Totally Bitchin' Tunes. And we do have special prep. We're using the blender. So we're going to add about 2 ounces of orange juice, 1 ounce of cranberry, and a handful of frozen cranberries if you have them. If not, double the cranberry juice. We're also going to squeeze a couple quarters of lemon and some dashes of our orange bitters from All the Bitter. Remember, this adds the flavor and pulls back the sweetness. Then we're going to blend. Blend it up like we're blending up the 80s and the 90s this show. You can actually leave a couple of the cranberries intact for a garnish. Now pour it into your champagne glass. And if you use frozen cranberries, it'll make it even that much cooler. And then we're gonna pop open our Classico by Liars, our Prosecco non-alcoholic substitute, and pour that right over. Oh, this is so good. You can also garnish it with an orange slice and some mint that I picked from our garden. Thank you very much, Deborah. And an orange twist. Oh, have faith. I love this mocktail too. And the best news, no one will become your enemy, and everyone's love will flow for these. And a bit of your heart won't bleed when you drink them. You can totally have a big night out. Cheers, everyone. You will all be happy people because we're welcoming Fab to the show. Yeah, first we have Phil Collins, Blam Blam Blam. We also have Vita Beats up next on the 80s Mixtape with me, DJ Sassy.

totally fab set with happy people. Now, is it fab or is it F-A-B? You tell me, because I can't find any kind of interview where people are introducing them or even chatting with them. And I looked everywhere. They're out of Australia. And they are not quite a one-hit wonder, because the B-side of this is the fastest song in the world. And I can't find that either. Yet there are a couple 7-inch singles on Discogs. So I'm going to have to pick myself up a copy next time I'm in Australia. And did you know that Eddie Rayner produced it? So maybe if we see him about town, we can ask him about it. What do you say, Eddie? Well, James requested this. Hey, James, he also requested Vita Beats that we heard before. He wanted Boombox, but I played Build It Right because it fits so well with our movie. And I found a little bit of information about Vita Beats on mysoundposter.blog. And the story goes that Andrew met Lissa at a Go-Go's concert in LA. They fell in love. They started a band before Vita Beats. They had a 4-EP album that I cannot find anywhere. So if anybody knows anything about it, please let me know. Before that, we had Blam Blam Blam, Beach on 42nd Street. So this is also for James. He wanted to hear another song that we played yonks ago. So I brought this request back so that we could play this one. And this is from the Blam Blam Blam story with the guests, Netherworld Dancing Toys. So out of New Zealand. At the top of the set, we had our Boomerang hit. Of course, it was a smash for the Supremes in 1966. Phil Collins re-recorded it and it became number one in the UK. It's also off of our soundtrack. So let's hurry back, because Mads, that's what I call Madeline, asks Miles about the music he plays. And he's like, I don't play any music. So he goes to investigate and he realizes it's Edgar. And now he knows something wacky happened when he spilled champagne on the keyboard to stop it from overheating. When he, by the way, hooked the computer up to his job's huge mainframe. And now you know I'm going to say, this is why we drink mocktails, right? Well, anyways, Edgar's becoming sentient and he is getting hearts in his eyes for Madeline. And Miles takes Madeline out on a date, gallivanting around San Francisco, Sassy's old stomping grounds, by the way. And they discuss artificial intelligence. I know, how timely. And now I'm thinking maybe we all need to watch this movie. And you know, Mr. Roboto has gone back to school to study an aspect of this. This is getting pretty weird. And I might have to get out my protractor to understand this love triangle. Oh, but get your heart pumping for our dreamy old school girl crushes, Jeff Lynne and Culture Club. Up next on the 80s mixtape with me, DJ Sassy.

our movie. Before that, it was Love is Love, also by the Culture Club. So they wrote two songs for the movie. And the soundtrack actually has four songs by Culture Club. Do You Really Want to Hurt Me and Karma Chameleon, but I could not find them yet. I'm so glad we get to hear these ones. Well, and Helen Terry, by the way. And did you know that Boy George and Roy Hay, both from Culture Club, they wrote Passing Friend for the Beach Boys. How super mega mundo cowabunga cool is that? And before that, we had Jeff Lynne with Video, also from our movie. So he produced two songs, and you can definitely hear the ELO influence. Oh, I love them so much. It's just, their music is transcendent. And then when you couple it with the Culture Club songs and all the animation that goes on in this movie, it is out of this world, literally. And it reminds me a bit of the animation and the music that goes on in Xanadu, right? I mean, ELO is there too. And I'm wondering, why didn't Jeff Lynne and Culture Club do more? Because I think this is a very good combination. Now, tuning back into our movie, Miles asks Edgar to write a piece of music to show how much he loves Mads, but Edgar is getting jealous. But really, how much damage can a computer who's starting to become smarter and sentient do? I mean, we'd ask Mr. Roboto, but he's not here. Wait, where is he? Is he just in my dreams? Let's run back for our Raised on Rock artist, more from Jeff Lynne. We also have Heaven 17 on the 80s mixtape with me, DJ Sassy.

am crushing on all of these songs and these artists. I know more from Jeff Lynne. How can you resist? So at the top of the set, we had Let It Run. And I wasn't totally correct because there was a third song that he produced for the movie, the B-side of video called Sooner or Later. And I wanted to play it, but we don't have time. So I'll post it to the 80s Mixtape Facebook page. And you know, every week I pick a song or an artist that is played or inspired by what Mark plays on his amazing show, Raised on Rock. And he does play ELO. And you know that I always gush about Mark. I have to because he's such an inspiration to me. And so is his Facebook page. So go check him out because he shares what he is listening to. He asks what we want to listen to. And like I said, I'm always inspired to dig into more album rock. Hey, Mark. And then we had Heaven 17's Crushed by the Wheels of Industry. This is off of Luxury Gap from 1983, also from our movie Out of the UK. And then a second song from them, Chase Runner, also from our movie. And this was actually a B-side. This is actually a B-side from the Sunset Now 12-inch single, but then it was part of this soundtrack. And I think whoever brought all of this music together, I'm going to say Giorgio Moroder, had something to do with it, bringing Jeff Lynne, Heaven 17, and Culture Club together, along with his takes on all the classical music, just makes this soundtrack so brilliant. Yeah, we're going to chase back to our movie one more time because Edgar is getting bold and he's crushing Miles' life and flat. And I mean, if he was really that smart, he'd know that San Francisco would be prime real estate in the future. But love makes you do crazy things, doesn't it? So what happens? Does Edgar steal Mads away from Miles? Does Mads find out it's Edgar making all that music? Does Miles ever show up to work on time? Well, you're going to have to watch the movie and find out. Yet now that I'm thinking about it, Mr. Roboto did find some of those computer parts on the streets of San Francisco when he built my first computer. Wait, what's that noise? Well, Mr. Roboto isn't here. Edgar? Whew, last call. But it's time for another winning set by Giorgio Moroder and Helen Reddy up next on the 80s Mixtape with me, DJ Sassy.

My eyes are so teary, so you know what that means. That's right, our so beautiful songs. Helen Reddy with A Winner in Your Eyes. Isn't that just everything? Well, before that, Heartbeat. And both of these songs are from her Imagination album from 1983. She's out of Australia. And we don't play enough Helen Reddy, but we're going to change that, especially now that we're doing Ladies of the 80s every single month. At the top of the set, we had another from Giorgio Moroder, Madeline's Theme. And he's out of Italy, and he is so talented, right? Well, that about wraps up the show, but we have one more song and another from Giorgio Moroder, this time with Phil Oakey from The Human League. And remember, I saw them last year, so larger than life. Well, anyways, stay tuned for it. And thanks for joining me on the 80s mixtape. My last shout out, or my first shout out, always goes to you, the listeners. Thanks for tuning in. Find us on Facebook and on Patreon. Become a member if you can. There's going to be more Mocktail mixtape books this year. And our other shout out goes to our stations and our hosts. Find them on Facebook or their websites. Tune in. Become a member if you can, because we can't do it without you and we don't want you. And when you do, tell them Sassy sent you. So until next time, remember, nothing comes between me and my 80s. We'll always be together in electric dreams.

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1: Hello, I'm Wes J.

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0: 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Three Dog Night, Mama Told Me Not To Come. Justin's just called in on 1-800-045-RPM. Let's see what we can do for him.
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0: What's your connection with that?
1: Well, the movie, of course. Dustin Hoffman. Would Simon & Garfunkel have been anything without that movie? I mean, come on.
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0: 45 RPM. Some memories like that are worth replaying. If you've just joined us, welcome. This is 45 RPM, where we spin the greatest tunes from the vinyl era. Coming up this hour, Ward's got a fun Madonna quiz to test your knowledge. And next, cast your mind back. What year was it when Shane Gould was named Australian of the Year after that unforgettable Olympic performance? We'll play an epic song from that year on the history of pop, coming up on 45 RPM.
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5: David Cassidy, Donny Osmond and Michael Jackson were the Teeny Boppers pin-up boys in 1972. David brought back Cherish. Donny had the year's number one single with his revival of Four Anchors' Puppy Love, and Michael Jackson had his first number one hit with a song about a rat called Ben. Three of the year's biggest selling singles were instrumentals. A Moog synthesizer player called Stan Free recorded Popcorn under the name Hot Butter. The Royal Scots Dragoon Guards took their bagpipe version of the old hymn Amazing Grace to number one, and a group of Canadian old-timers, the Mum and the Dads, had a big hit with the Rangers Waltz. At the other end of the musical spectrum, the rock world's most outrageous showman, Alice Cooper, released the album and single School's Out. Deep Purple tested the decibel limits with Machine Head. The best-selling live recording came from UK rockers Slade with Slade Alive, and Jethro Tull made number one with their concept album Thick as a Brick, which featured just one 43-minute song. Talking of long songs, American Pie, an 8.5-minute epic by Don McLean, became one of the year's biggest hits. The song's lyrics are the subject of much curiosity. Although McLean dedicated the American Pie album to Buddy Holly, he's not mentioned by name in the song. American Pie was at number one for 5 weeks. 45.

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1: 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The Four Seasons, Who Loves Ya? Coming up, we look at the biggest 45s this week across the decades. And in this week's quiz, Wood will test your knowledge about Madonna. 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
6: It's time to strike a pose with the undisputed queen of pop, Madonna. From the holiday years through to Vogue, Ray of Light and beyond, she's reinvented herself more times than most artists release albums. This week's questions were kindly sent in by Margaret from Harvey Bay, who tells us that she still remembers hearing Like a Virgin for the very first time and nearly driving off the road. So express yourself, get into the groove, and let's see if you're causing a commotion with this week's quiz. Question one. Before becoming a global superstar, in which American city was Madonna born? Question two. Now, this is a two-parter, and both answers relate to famous films. One, Madonna starred alongside Rosie O'Donnell in which 1992 baseball film? Two, which 1996 musical film saw Madonna play Ava Perón? Question three, a three-parter for true fans. One, what was the title of Madonna's first Australian top 40 hit? Two, what Madonna hit from 1990 had the same title as Tommy James and the Shondells hit? And three, Madonna performed at the halftime show of which major American sporting event in the year of 2012? Maestro, thinking music, please. How do you think you went? Let's find out. Question one. Before becoming a global superstar, in which American city was Madonna born? The answer? Madonna was born in Bay City, Michigan.
7: This used to be my playground.
6: Question two. Now this is the two-parter and both answers relate to famous films. One, Madonna starred alongside Rosie O'Donnell in which 1992 baseball film? The answer to that, A League of Their Own. And two, which 1996 musical film saw Madonna play Ava Perón? The answer, Evita.
7: Don't cry for me, Argentina. The truth is I never left you.
6: Now finally for question three, a three-parter for you, the true fan. One, what was the title of Madonna's first Australian top 40 hit? That answer, Burning Up. What Madonna hit from 1990 had the same title as a Tommy James and the Shondells hit? The answer to that, Hanky Panky. And the final one, Madonna performed at the halftime show of which major American sporting event in the year of 2012? The answer to that one, the Super Bowl 46th halftime.

So how did you go? One, right, and you're still living in a material world. Two, and you're officially in vogue. And if you answered all three correctly, I salute you. Take a bow. You've clearly been keeping the faith borderline obsessively and not taking a holiday from your pop knowledge. 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Thanks for playing along this week. I'm Ward Lake, and this has been 45 RPM, where the records spin, the memories return, every song has a story.

0: 5 RPM. Side effects include toe tapping and time travel. And all I ever wanted, Now let's check out the biggest tunes of the week in Australia on this day in years gone by. 40 years ago, Cliff Richard teamed up with the Young Ones for a comedic version of his 1959 hit, Living Doll.
1: Got myself a crying, talking, sleeping, walking, living doll.
0: 50 years ago, just as karaoke was beginning to spread throughout Asia, ABBA's biggest hits, including this one, were among the very first Western pop tracks turned into instrumental backing tapes. Fernando was number one for 14 weeks.
2: And you hear the drums, Fernando. I remember long ago another starry night like this.
0: And 60 years ago, Bobby and Laurie's song Hitchhiker became a number one hit after reimagining an obscure American B-side. The 45 was the first Australian single to feature a fuzz box.

stand and the cars go by. Some of them honk and some just wave high. 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

0: 45 RPM, Bobby and Laurie, beloved regular performers on the wildly popular teenage TV program The Go Show, with their first hit single, I Belong With You. The song hit number one in Melbourne and number nine nationally. Next hour, thanks to the wonders of pre-recorded magic, the late Renee Geyer joins us to play a song about the one day in the week that's always top of mind. And in Lost 45s, Cam has a Rolling Stone classic that Mick Jagger gave away. Aussie legends and Lost 45s coming up next hour on 45 RPM.
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0: 45 RPM, proof that some things were better back then. Now, if you've just joined us, hello and welcome to 45 RPM. This is a show where we play the greatest tunes from the vinyl era. And Hannah, who listens to the show from the US, rang in a few minutes ago on 1-800-045-RPM with her request. Thanks for calling. What did you want to hear?
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0: And what's your connection with that?
1: This song means something to me because it was one of my favorite songs that the DJ played at my wedding back in 2020. We invited all of my grandparents, aunts and uncles, parents, everyone to come out on the dance floor and dance to this song. And so it always reminds me of my wedding. So I'd love to hear it.

0: 4:45 PM, we play the hits, not the fillers. This hour, one of the songs the Stones gave away. And they gave plenty away to people like Marianne Faithfull, Gene Pitney and Cliff Richard. But the artist that Cam's talking about in Lost 45s got several of them. But next in Aussie Legends, one of the biggest selling Aussie singles of all time. It was also a huge hit in the UK, Canada and around 10 other countries. Aussie Legends with the late Renee Geyer, sitting in my lounge room back then. Next on 45 RPM.
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3: As the lead singer of the Easy Beats, Stevie Wright became the first international rock star that Australia produced, and probably the last until Michael Hutchence and Kylie Minogue arrived. Friday on My Mind went to number one in Australia, top 10 in the UK, France, Germany, Italy and the Netherlands, and a year later, top 20 in the USA and Canada. Wright later scored a number one hit in Australia with his 11-minute solo hit called Evie. He was one of the most dynamic performers of his day. He opened the door to international success and influenced the many, many acts that followed. Stevie credited Ray Charles as the one who inspired him most.
4: I really idolised Ray Charles. He just seemed to have it all together, really. And we looked back to what was happening to the roots of rock and roll and the roots of music and found that Ray Charles knew what was going on and took our thing from him, not actually copied him, but took what he found out perhaps in attitude and transcribed that into our own interpretations of things and songs and feelings.
3: Apart from Ray Charles, who else influenced those early songs?
4: Buddy Holly and a host of others, Little Richard, in a way for fast rock and roll songs. And I was even sucked into sentimental love songs like Bobby V and things like that. But when I found Ray Charles, I fell in love with music. I stopped trying to become a pop star and then I started to become a musician.
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0: 55 RPM. Some memories like that are worth replaying. Still to come, our timeless earworm. It's a one-hit wonder about an unforgettable telephone number. And goodness knows how many years on, the song still gets stuck in our heads. But next, the songs that the Rolling Stones gave away to other musicians. Mick Jagger and Keith Richards used many of these songs to practice songwriting, and some of them became hits for Marianne Faithfull, the Flying Burrito Brothers, Cliff Richard, Gene Pitney. But one artist got to record many of them, including Yesterday's Papers, Paint It Black, Think, Satisfaction, and this week's Lost 45. And that's coming up with Cam on 45 RPM.
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5: One of the fascinating things about the 1960s is how the biggest bands often had foils, artists who regularly covered their songs and sometimes even scored hits with them. Take the Beatles. Their catalogue was so strong that singers like Joe Cocker could take a tune like With a Little Help from My Friends and completely reinvent it. His soulful version became a classic in its own right, proving Lennon and McCartney's songs could live far beyond the Fab Four's recordings. The Rolling Stones had their own foil too, Chris Barlow. While Mick Jagger and Keith Richards were building their reputation as songwriters, they often gave material to Barlow. He had the voice and the grit to carry their songs into the charts. His 1966 version of Out of Time, produced by Jagger himself, went all the way to number one in the UK and number nine on the Australian Go Set chart. That was a Stones composition, but it was Barlow who turned it into a smash. For the songwriters, this was gold. It meant their work wasn't just tied to their own band, it could stand alone, succeed in other voices, and bring in publishing royalties. It was proof the Stones were more than performers, they were craftsmen. Let's spin one of those foils right now. This week's Lost 45 from Chris Barlow, Out of Time. I'm Cam for 45 RPM.

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Ice House, Heat Electric Blue. I remember whenever that song used to come on the radio back in the day, one of my boys was always playing air guitar. And according to his kids, he still does. Thanks to Cam for his Lost 45s, Renee for Aussie Legends, Newman for the History of Pop, Ward for the Music Quiz, Hannah and Justin for your requests. 45 RPM emanates from the Pulse in Geelong and is heard nationally on stations throughout the Community Radio Network. We return next week with more of Australia's greatest 45s from the 60s, 70s and 80s. To take us out, this week's earworm. It's an incredibly infectious one-hit wonder about a telephone number left on a payphone wall. This is Tommy Two Tone with, now say it with me, 867-5309 Jenny. I'm Wes J. On behalf of the team, thanks for sharing part of your day with us on 45 RPM. Hey!

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6: The Beatles are great!
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8: I love them! I don't care what anybody thinks! I love the Beatles for them, and I'll always love them. Even when I'm 105 and an old grandmother, I'll love them. And Paul McCartney, if you are listening, Adrian from Brooklyn loves you with all her heart.
9: 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That's what happens to me. I can't help it. I mean, I had to move around. I can't stand still. I've tried it, and I can't do it.
10: I wanted to say to Elvis Presley and the country that this is a real, decent, fine boy.

Elvis from May of 1970 with The Wonder of You. It was recorded live on stage in Las Vegas in February of 1970. It was one of Elvis's best-selling singles in the UK and hit number one for 5 weeks. It hit the top 10 in the USA on Billboard's Hot 100. Before that, we started the show off with the Beatles with Get Back from April of 1969, one of the Beatles' 20 number one singles on the Hot 100. Written by Paul McCartney, the Beatles performed the song 3 times on January 30th, 1969, up on the roof in downtown London. My name is Steve Chelmsford. I'd like to welcome you to another episode of The Mop Tops and The King. An hour of Beatles and Elvis music with some fun surprises in between. Today's episode is number 756, and I hope you enjoy today's show. Let's head back to 1968 and the Beatles' White Album. Here's another song written by Paul, inspired by his sheepdog, Martha. Martha, my dear.

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0: kiss and kiss and kiss and we're gonna kiss some more. Well, one kiss from my baby darling makes me holler more, more, more, more. I don't care if the sun don't shine, I get my loving in the evening time when I'm with my baby.
1: Elvis from September of 1954 with I Don't Care If The Sun Don't Shine. It was the B-side to his second single with Sun Records, the A-side being Good Rockin' Tonight. Elvis released 5 singles, 10 songs with Sun Records, dating from July of 1954 to August of 1955. Elvis was on the doorstep of superstardom.
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1: My name is Steve Chelmsford. 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
6: And I'm Ringo. And we're the Cavern Beatles, directly from Liverpool.
4: Oh. You're listening to The Mop Tops and The Kang with Steve Chelmsford.
6: Yay!
4: What was that? Nice one, Stevie.
1: Thank you very much, Cavern Beatles. It's time now for some 3 degrees separation of Elvis and the Beatles. Today's subject, the Lovin' Spoonful. The Beatles and the Lovin' Spoonful had a mutual admiration. They also inspired each other. Here are the Lovin' Spoonful from 1965 with one of their top 10 hits. You didn't have to be so nice.

0: This is Lee Ashley from Chelmsford, England, and you're listening to the Mop Tops and the King.
1: Thank you very much, Lee. I hope you're listening. I know that Lee's a big fan of the Lovin' Spoonful. It's time now to venture south to the great state of Texas to visit with our very dear friend, Priscilla Rose of Texas, with this week's Spotlight on Elvis.
2: This is Priscilla Rose of Texas with this week's Spotlight on Elvis. Get your popcorn ready. Something epic has arrived. Baz Luhrmann, who directed the 2022 biopic Elvis, has a documentary concert film about the King of Rock and Roll that was released earlier this year. The film is titled Epic, which by definition alone is fitting, but Epic is actually an acronym for Elvis Presley in Concert. In this movie, we get to see previously unreleased footage of Elvis from 1969 and the early 70s, plus personal home movies. Upon the film's initial release, viewers were strongly encouraged to see Epic on the big screen, literally the biggest screen you could find. The film was first released to IMAX theaters, then to regular theaters the following week. In April 2026, Epic was released digitally and is currently available to rent or purchase online. I have to say, this film totally lives up to its name. My favorite part was the Polk Salad Annie sequence. The compilation of rehearsal and performance footage of Elvis singing Polk Salad Annie is electrifying. Baz Luhrmann says Epic is the world tour Elvis never got to have, and now viewers can enjoy the world tour from the comfort of their home. I'm Priscilla Rose of Texas, and this has been Spotlight on Elvis.

Some y'all never dance out too much. Some y'all never dance out too much. I'm gonna tell you a little story so you'll understand what I'm talking about. Down there we have a plant that grows out in the woods in the fields, and it looks something like a turnip green.

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0: This is Jersey Mike.
1: Join my friend Steve Chelmsford for the Mop Tops and the King. 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

0: From 1965, The Beatles, with The Night Before, written by Paul McCartney. It was featured in their second movie, Help, a rather wacky film. How many of you have seen the movie Help? It involves a ring that is stuck on Ringo's finger, and there's a cult trying to get the ring off of Ringo's finger so they can perform a human sacrifice. Something like that. I haven't seen it in a while, but as I said, it's wacky.
1: Thank you very much.
0: Before that, we heard from Elvis live on stage in Las Vegas during his February 1970 engagement with a phenomenal performance of Polk Salad Annie. My name is Steve Chelmsford. You're listening to The Mop Tops and The Kang from Chelmsford, USA. It's now time for what we like to call the Monkees Moment, our tribute to the prefab for the Monkees. And they do relate to the Beatles. Back in 1966, NBC created a TV show called The Monkees. The show was loosely based on the Beatles movie, A Hard Day's Night. NBC was attempting to create an American version of the Beatles. And here are the Monkees from 1967 from their Headquarters album with a song written by Mike Nesmith, You Just May Be the One.

0: How about Elvis Presley?
1: Boy, one of the highlights in my life, Elvis was performing in Las Vegas.
0: Big fan of yours.
1: Oh, I was a big fan of his, you know that. And was lucky enough to go backstage. Well, I had my father with me. And my dad and I went backstage, and they let us into Elvis, his dressing room, and there's Elvis and a couple other people. Well, I had met Elvis prior to that, so I'm introducing Elvis to my father, and I tell you, he made my dad feel so good. Mr. Name at this, Mr. Name at that, come here, sir, sit down. Sat down on the couch with him, and he and my dad talked, must have talked 15, 20 minutes, just the two of them. It was wonderful. It was wonderful. If it were possible, if it's possible, I became even a bigger fan of his.

The great thing I've always felt is that there were four of us. And at certain moments in time, individually, we all went mad. I mean, you know, I remember my phase of really just starting to crack up and believing that I was, you know, the biggest thing on the planet, 5'7". And with Elvis, I feel it was very sad because though he had people around him, he was surrounded when I met him anyway, with sycophants that, you know, whatever he said, they said okay.

0: Former Beatle Ringo Starr from 1971 with It Don't Come Easy. Ringo had a worldwide hit on his hands. Ringo wrote the song with a little help from George Harrison. It hit number one in Canada, number one in the USA on the Cashbox chart, number four on the Hot 100. George Harrison plays on the track as well. He also produced the song. Before that, we heard from Elvis from 1957 with one of the greatest rock and roll songs of all time, Jailhouse Rock. It hit number one on three charts, the pop chart, the country chart, and the R&B. It was also the title to Elvis's third movie, one of my favorite Elvis movies, by the way.
1: Thank you very much.
0: My name is Steve Chelmsford. You're listening to The Mop Tops and The King. If you would like more information about the show, you could always check out our website, themoptopsandtheking.com. We also have an email address. You can reach us at stevechelmsford@yahoo.com. And we'd love to hear from you. Here's Elvis from 1961 covering Chuck Willis with I Feel So Bad.

0: from their Let It Be album, released in May of 1970. The Beatles, with a song written by John Lennon, Across the Universe, produced by Phil Spector, a rather meditative song with a somewhat dreamlike melody. I like it.
1: Thank you very much.
0: My name is Steve Chelmsford. 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

is whether you're black or white, whether you're country, redneck, or a freak, young or old, from Moscow, London, or Memphis, Elvis Presley will still be the king of rock and roll to me. He really and truly will.

Hello, this is Paul from Liverpool, and you're listening to a man who loves me just as much as Adrian from Brooklyn, Steve Chelmsford, on the Mop Tops and the King.

0: You are listening to The Mop Tops and The King. Yes, it is. It's true. The Beatles from 1965 with Yes, It Is, written by John Lennon. It was the B-side of their Ticket to Ride single in the UK. In the USA, it could be found on the album Beatles 6, released on Capitol Records. Before that, we heard from Elvis from 1968 with Lottie Miss Clottie, recorded for his 68 comeback TV special.
1: Thank you very much.
0: It's time now for one of my favorite parts of the show. Time to head over to the MTK Hotline. I am now on the MTK Hotline, and I'd like to welcome back a very good friend of the show, the one and only Mark with a K.
2: Why, thank you.
0: Mark, it's good to have you back on the show. You haven't been on the MTK Hotline in a while. However, Mark, we're mourning the death of a music legend a few months ago, and I know that you really are a big fan of Neil Sedaka.
2: Yes, he died in late February 2026, and he did a lot. He was a singer, a songwriter, so much great stuff. He had 3 number one songs, the original version of Breaking Up Is Hard to Do, Laughter in the Rain, and Bad Blood.
0: Yep.
2: The last two were part of his 70s comeback, which was spearheaded by Elton John.
0: I have to admit, Mark, when I was a kid, when I first heard Neil Sedaka on the radio, I thought he was a woman. I mean, he had that high voice. Did you ever think that Neil Sedaka was a woman like I did?
2: I'm not sure, but he does have that great voice. He's so talented in so many areas.
0: Yeah, and we, as you know, on the extended version of the show, we have the Monkees moment. Neil Sedaka actually wrote a Monkees song, or co-wrote a Monkees song, When Love Comes Knocking at Your Door, one of my favorite Monkees tunes. And he also wrote one of your favorite Elvis songs.
2: Well, he wrote the song Solitaire. I heard that it is his most recorded song. He did a version, Petula Clark. The Carpenters had the biggest hit version, but I would love it if we could hear the Elvis version. Recorded in 1976 from Elvis Presley Boulevard, Memphis, Tennessee. Recorded in the Jungle Room. And it was one of the singles that RCA released after Elvis's death. One side was Are You Sincere, the Andy Williams song. The other side, the one we're about to hear. Co-written by Neil Sedaka, sung by Elvis Presley. This is Solitaire on the Mop Tops and the King.

0: for Mark with a K, Elvis with the Solitaire. It hit the top 10 on Billboard's country chart in 1978. My name is Steve Chelmsford. I'd like to thank you very much for joining me today on the Mop Tops and the King. I hope you've enjoyed today's show. Special thanks once again to Mark with a K, Priscilla Rose of Texas, and all the stations that carry the show. Thank you very much. But most of all, thank you. We'll see you next week. Bye-bye.
1: Hello, everybody. 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
0: G'day everybody, it's Anita again bringing you some new great songs from around the world. I have two new ones today. I'm going to start the show off with Precious from Rhett May.

some great local talent there. You're the Fighter from the McNamara Project. Before that, Sherry Perry, Love's a Lot Like Dreaming, and started the show off, and The Threesome with Rhett May with Precious. First new song for the week by an Australian band that had been around for quite a while. I've played a few of their songs. Their name is Kingswood. This is their new one, The Action.

Jumping across to the US, Samuel Day, You Are Always Good. And before that, the first new song for this week from Australia, Kingswood with The Action. Another great Australian talent is Ben Swisser.

Shorties But Goodies, Miley Cyrus, Younger You, and Ben Swisser with Sweet Ecstasy. Here's another Australian talent. With Older, we have Clint Wilson.

That was an artist from New Zealand. And hey, if you've got songs that you think might suit my show, and I don't care where you are in the world, even New Zealand, Chin Wigmore, Country Diamond, before that Clint Wilson with Older. I don't just play Australian songs, I play them from anywhere, anywhere. So just send me an email or a song. You can find me on Facebook under Anita Monk, or under Rockdown, WROK on Facebook, WROKDOWN on Facebook, or look up AnitaMonkMedia.com. Okay, on to Piper Butcher.

son of Jolene. Bells with Dolly Parton. Before that, Keith Holland with Fallen Angel and Piper Butcher, Better. Now, you might have heard me chat around writing songs and writing hooks. One of the most important things, and you'll remember this back if you were around in the 60s and 70s, 80s, which are the type of songs I aim for and the idea of the songs that I aim for, is the name of the song. The moment you hear the name of the song, you can hear the tune in your head. A lot of people just don't write like that anymore. And the name of the song must be the chorus and must be the hook on it, generally, but it has to be the hook. The next song, the guy who writes these songs has got a really good idea of hooks. Now, all you have to say to me is, have I got news? And I just immediately hear the chorus. The line is a great hook. He's probably listening and is going to send me some funny joke of some sort, because that's the type of guy he is. And that's Roberto Rauti and that particular song with that particular hook.

from the US, Sophia Scott, Miss Me Now, and Roberto Ratti, Have I Got News? Have I got news? I mean, it's just there. Okay. It's not that it's not favouritism, believe me. I'm always looking for those hooks. Austin Lee Green, we're singing Waltzing Matilda. He has to be from Australia.

And there's another song. The moment I hear train track, I go, train track, train track. It's the hook. Jim Williams, he's very good at it. I've sent off to him. I saw him the other day and he's got some great songs. He's a really good songwriter, Jim Williams. And I just never heard of him because he plays most of them just with guitar. But if you can play them with guitar and they've got a hook, then they're a good song. You don't need all the fluff and bubble, like the fluff and bubble I put on my songs. You just need to write a good song, good hook with a guitar. It's like you can pick up a guitar and play almost any Beatles song and it's all hook, just on a guitar, simply on a guitar. They were really good with their melodies. And that's the end of that rave. Before Jim Williams with Train Track, we had Austin Lee Green, We're Singing Waltzing Matilda. Talking about the Beatles, Paul McCartney and Ringo Starr, Home to Us. And unfortunately, this one just doesn't have the same hook as the old Beatles songs did, but it's just not the same team, is it?

Here for the Beer by Australian legends Johnny Chester and Normy Rowe. Before that, Paul McCartney and Ringo Starr, Home to Us. And I keep saying this, he's one of my favourite singers. Not that I can remember the name of the song by just saying the name of the song, the hook. But I just like her songwriting, Julia Cumings. My life, Julia Cumming, oh, my goodness gracious me. And she's from the US.

That was Buried Treasure. Peter Frampton before that, Julia Cumming, My Life. On to Ron Pears, which was a song I put in last week. Great feel, Ron. How good does it feel? It feels good. Thanks.

row. Jen Myers and the Rough and Tumble with Greater Good. Melinda Schneider and Diesel with Tender. And Ron Pears, How Good Does It Feel? This is our second new song for this week from the UK. He's got some good parentage and a good surname. This is the first song of his I've picked up. He's done quite a few tracks. This one is called Yeah, Yeah, Yeah, Cruz Beckham.

in a row from the UK. Sienna Spiro, Material Lover, and Cruz Beckham, and Yeah, Yeah, Yeah. On to a songwriter, singer from the US by the name of Beck. Lovely feel. All the songs he writes are all just sort of laid back, misty sort of feel, I suppose. This one is called Ride Lonesome.

Bit of country there from Sandy Summers. Too Many Sunsets, if you want to get up and have a bit of a dance. Before that, Ride Lonesome from Beck. And here's another bit of a dancey track from another Australian country act, Brooke McClymont and Adam Eckersley, Someone Else's Dream.

Boots On by Jake Whittaker. Before that, D. Henry Fenton, Till You Find Your Way Back Home, and Brooke McClymont and Adam Eckersley, Someone Else's Dream. Nearly time for the end of the show, but I just want to give you a little bit of a rave. I wanted to go out and see a movie, and a few of my friends who are hard rock musicians said I have to go and see Elvis. Unfortunately, I missed Elvis. I'm going to have to wait till it goes on streaming. So I thought I'm going to go and see Michael, the Michael Jackson story, and I hadn't read such good things about it, and I was a great Michael Jackson fan. So I thought I'd grab a friend and go and see it. Boy, I was so amazed at the life of Michael Jackson, and I was so amazed at the performance put on by his nephew. So if you're thinking of going and seeing a movie and you're not sure, it's not all the bad stuff. It's just, I can't explain it. Anyway, you want to go and see a movie about Michael Jackson because you love him, do it. Peter Freeburn, The Girl I Know. See you next week.

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1: A very good morning. Let's have a look at the weather for today. A shower or two with a top of 14. For tomorrow, Monday, the 1st of June, showers becoming windy with 14 degrees after an overnight low tonight of 6. Tuesday, showers with wind increasing, 17. Let me see. With Wednesday, possible rainfall, showers with 15 degrees. Thursday, showers with 14 degrees. Friday, shower or two with 16 degrees. And finally, for next Saturday, a partly cloudy day with 17. Current city temperature in Geelong is sitting on 9.5 degrees. 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

Ian Hogan. 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
3: Let's have a seat.
2: He eats like a horse.
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3: Music gets me in a trance.
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1: By accident, you found my lips.
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1: And kissing and hugging and holding me tight. You better stop, it so late.
2: I'll conk him right on his dome.
0: Baby, your kisses are great.
3: Boy, am I glad we're near home.
0: Say you were swell.
2: See you, Jack.
1: You wouldn't tell
3: my aching back.

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1: You kept hugging and kissing
0: 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Thank you again, here's the door.
2: This guy's getting off cheap.
1: Only a quarter past four.
3: Uh-oh, there goes all my sleep.
1: I'll see you when?
2: Why don't he leave?
0: Call me again.
3: Yeah, next New Year's Eve.
0: Good night.
2: What a character.
1: Good night.
3: What a character. Come to think of it, she didn't kiss too bad.
2: On second thought, he's a nice-looking lad.
3: I could have been nicer. I'm a dope.
2: Oh, I should have been sweeter. Now, no hope.
1: Holy smoke, she forgot her bag. You forgot your bag.
0: Thanks.
1: Tomorrow night at 8?
0: It's a date. I won't be late.

A very good morning. Welcome to this week's edition of Sweethearts of Yesterday, our weekly trip down nostalgia lane. We started today's program off with the one and only Vera Lynn, who was honoured and became a dame. She was just so popular and so talented with a song that she had a big hit with, Be Like the Kettle and Sing. Then we had the Joe Loss Orchestra featuring Chick Henderson, and from the Disney cartoon, we had When You Wish Upon a Star. And you've just heard Blind Date from Bob Hope and Margaret Whiting with the Billy May Orchestra and Starliners doing the backing. Some of the top artists we have included in today's playlist include Fats Waller, who's up next. We have George Formby, Dick Powell, Glenn Miller, Roy Fox, Harry Roy, Carol Gibbons, Al Bowley, Maurice Chevalier, Bing Crosby, Ray Noble's Orchestra, just to name a few. So I hope that you'll be able to stay with me for the next 2 hours and enjoy our little wander down memory lane. As I said, Fats Waller is next up on the list with the Darktown Strutter's Ball, a song that he recorded back in 1939. The program, Sweethearts of Yesterday, on 94.7 The Pulse. I'm Hoax. And I hope that, as I said, you can stay with me for the next 2 hours and enjoy our little wander. Let's start wandering.

get you in fact there, honey. Better be ready about half past eight. Oh, baby, don't be late. Gotta be there when the band starts playing. Remember when we get there, baby? Two steps, I'm gonna have more. Dance out both the shoes, run the drink, and get the old blues. Tomorrow night at the downtown Struthers Ball. Sleep your time.

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And since the soup, there's no to eat. 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

0: George Formby, that man with the ukulele. And, Mother, what'll I do now? I haven't got a clue. Let's see, we had Victor Young's orchestra with Dick Powell on vocals with The Girl on the Police Gazette, a song that was recorded in 1937. And we started off with a 1939 song from Fats Waller. And he was telling us all about the Darktown Strutters Ball. You're listening to Sweethearts of Yesterday on 94.7 The Pulse. And our next song is from the Guy Lombardo Royal Canadians and features their guitarist Kenny Gardner on vocals from the album Get Out Those Old Records. And I know this record is still available. I saw it in a record shop not too long ago. And this song is Dangerous Dan McGrew.
1: You're listening to the nostalgia program, Sweethearts of Yesterday.

like a doll, the lady that's known as Lou. Then out of the night, which was 50 below, and into the din and the glare, a man staggered in who was haggard and thin, and his face was filled with despair. Now he looked all around until he had found

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And then a woman screamed, and a shot rang out, and somebody bit the dust. And then the lights flashed on, and the Northwest Mounted Police came a-crashing through. Their guns, and they said, "Which one is Dangerous Dan McGrew?" And then somebody said, "Woo!"

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I swear by stars above me, I'm damned if I don't feel like writing a song about you, music and words about you.

0: delight you.
1: Oh, there we go. It goes better if you press the button, doesn't it? That was the Roy Fox Orchestra featuring Denny Dennis. And they want to write a song all about you. Before that, we had the Joe Loss Orchestra with the Toy Trumpet. And we started that group of songs off with Dangerous Dan McGrew. Yeah, I'd be really shaking in my boots if he was around. That was the Guy Lombardo Royal Canadians featuring Kenny Gardner on vocals. We have some very important messages from our supporters here at The Pulse. When we return, we'll have a song from the Roy Fox Orchestra, this time an instrumental one. That's coming up next on Sweethearts.
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0: Yeah, Lulu's back in town. Yeah, I knew a girl, her name was Lulu, actually. Yes, I knew her when she was about 2 years old, and she was related to my ex. And it just turned out that one day when we wanted to get one of our dogs groomed, we just picked a name at random out of the phone book, and who should turn up but Lulu. Yeah. After about 40 years, something like that anyway. But, yeah, so I didn't know a Lulu, but I don't know if she's still back in town or not. Let's see, that was Harry Roy and his orchestra. The song was written by Harry Warren, a very talented songwriter. We had Glenn Miller's orchestra in there with Everybody Loves My Baby. And Whispering came from the Roy Fox Orchestra, with Roy Fox doing the introduction, and Whispering was actually their theme song when they performed on stage and in concerts. You're listening to 94.7 The Pulse, the program Sweethearts of Yesterday. We've got a song now coming up from Guy Mitchell. Guy Mitchell had a lot of hit records in the early 1950s, and they ran through to the 70s. He had the occasional song in the late 60s, passed away sometime in the 1970s. I'm not sure what year it was, but he was very, very popular and seemed to work very well with Mitch Miller and Mitch Miller's men's chorus and orchestra can be heard on many of Guy Mitchell's recordings. Hope you enjoy Pittsburgh, Pennsylvania.
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for the memory of rainy afternoons, swingy Harlem tunes, and motor trips, and burning lips, and burning toast and prunes. How lovely it was. Thanks for the memory of candlelight and wine, castles on the Rhine, your cozy chair and parties where we sang Sweet Adeline. How lovely it was. Met is the time that we feasted, and met is the time that we fasted. Oh, well, it was swell while it lasted. We did have fun, and no harm done. And thanks for the memory of sunburns at the shore, nights in Singapore. You might have been a headache, but

Gary Como with a song that came out in 1947, because that's when they released it, of course. Before that, we had Thanks for the Memory from the Roy Fox Orchestra, featuring Denny Dennis. Al Bowley, along with Carol Gibbons and his orchestra, brought us Linda. And we started a group of songs off with Guy Mitchell and Pittsburgh, Pennsylvania. 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And just a little reminder or a little thought from my part that if you are enjoying what you're hearing and would like to help The Pulse out, all you have to do is become a subscriber, because we're an independent community radio station. 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Back to the music, and let's have a song now from George Formby.

there's many a airman just finishing this time. There's many a twerp signing on. You'll get no promotion this side of the ocean, so cheer.

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You'll get no promotion this side of the ocean, so cheer up, my lads, bless them all. 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Ask him for leave on a Saturday night. He'll pay your fare home as well. There's many an airman has blighted

Ladies and gentlemen, I'm going now to sing a popular French song called Valentine. 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

0: Bing Crosby and the little things in life. We had Maurice Chevalier with Valentina, a song recorded in 1930. And Bless 'Em All came from George Formby, who was so popular back during the war years. 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
3: Weather for today, a shower or two with a top temperature expected to reach a cool 14 degrees. For tomorrow, Monday, the 1st of June, 1st of winter, yeah, it feels like it. Showers becoming windy with 14 degrees. After an overnight low tonight of 6. Tuesday, showers with wind increasing. Wind easing on Tuesday. 17 is the expected top. Wednesday, showers with 15 degrees. Thursday, showers with 14 degrees. And Friday, a shower or two with 16 degrees. And guess what? We've got a temperature rise on Saturday. It's going to be partly cloudy. It doesn't say rain. And it's expected to reach 17 degrees. Current city temperature in Geelong is still sitting on 9.5 degrees. 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

so few. But until the day that one comes along, I'll swing along with you. I'm looking for an angel to sing my love song to. And until the day that one comes along, I'll sing my song to you. For every little fault that you have, say I've got three or four. The human little faults you do have just make me love you more and more. You may not be an angel, but still I'm sure you'll do.

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Oh, hadn't we the gaiety, it'd fill the fluter's ball. There was Mr. Dennis Doherty, who kept the running dog. There was little Crooked Paddy from the Tirralochan bog. There were boys from every barony.

the very talented Peter Dawson, Australia's own, and Phil the Fluter's Ball. We had Brazil from Roberto Inglés. And let's see, what else did we have? We had Brown Eyed Handsome Man, originally recorded and written and recorded by Chuck Berry. That was Buddy Holly, and he had a massive hit with that back around about, I think, 1957, 58. I'm not 100% sure because the list doesn't give what actual year it was that there was a hit for him, but every other song he does, but not that one. And let's see, we had Ray Noble with El Bolí, and I'll String Along With You. You're listening to Sweethearts of Yesterday on 94.7 The Pulse. We've got a song now from Don Gibson. Don Gibson, a very talented guitarist who worked both in the country music scene and also on the pop scene, and also a great record producer. This is a song that only runs a minute 41, a very short song, but it's one of his big hits called It's Been a Blue, Blue Day. Let's hope the sky is blue and, well, it's a reasonable sort of a day. Not very promising from the forecast, though.

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1: 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Well, I caught up on one yesterday, though I won't give the lady away. She started to talk of my army career, it was quite interesting, you see. 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All the girls declare that I'm a king of stager. Hey, clear the way, here comes the galloping major.

0: bumbity bumbity bumbity bumbas, if I was riding my charger. 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All the girls declare that I'm a gay old stager. Hey, hey, clear the way, here comes the galloping major.
1: The Galloping Major, that was Bud Flanagan and Chesney Allen. And I hope you enjoyed it. I tell you what, I'd be getting new brake linings for your hooves as well. We had a sing-along from the Mitch Miller Gang from an album, Memories, sing-along with Mitch. Daisy, the old grey bonnet, I'm just wild about Mary. And what else did we had Don Gibson with It's Been a Blue, Blue Day. Let's hope the sun is shining.
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3: Yes, and Encore is coming up very, very shortly, just straight after this program, and you get a bonus today. You get it in stereo. You've got two presenters, Ross and James, will be in the studio together. And I'm looking forward to it because I always seem to put a special program together when the two join up. So be sure you're listening at 8 o'clock.

that it was a real Dutch treat. So the little Dutch boy and the little Dutch girl bought the little Dutch mill on the little Dutch hill, and they've added a touch of a little

Yeah, the Little Dutch Mill. That was Ray Noble Orchestra featuring Al Boley on vocals. And what else did we have? Oh, we had, let me see, Happy Days Are Here Again from the Jack Payne BBC Dance Orchestra. And also included in that, with Blue Shadows from Jan Garber and his orchestra, featuring Mull Downey, and Jimmy Shand and his band presented the Dashing White Sergeant. And I played that for James, because I'm stirring him today. It's my turn to stir him. Anyway, let's have a listen now to, this is a beautiful song from Richard Tauber. I hope you enjoy. Girls Were Made to Love and Kiss.

run out of time again. Happens every week. I don't know how we can overcome it. We can't. Anyway, I hope you've enjoyed the program and you'll join me again next Sunday morning at 6 o'clock for another 2 hours of nostalgia with Sweethearts of Yesterday. Also invite you to join me Tuesday morning at 7 o'clock for 2 hours of country classics with the Jukebox program. So, it's an open invitation. Please join me. Stay tuned to The Pulse. Encore is next with both James and Ross to present 2 hours of great classical music. I hope you'll enjoy it because they usually have a great program lined up together. Till we meet again, this is Hoag saying thank you very much for your company and bye for now, sweetheart.

0: Geelong's 94.7 The Pulse. It's 8 o'clock on Sunday morning, and that was Ian Hogan presenting the Sweethearts program. Thank you, Ian. He'll be back. He'll put new brake linings on his hooves, and he'll be back here on Tuesday morning and next Sunday morning, and we look forward to that. Coming up very shortly on The Pulse, we have Encore, our Sunday morning classical music program, something a bit special today. Stay tuned.
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5: And firstly, there is a strong wind warning current for all Victorian coastal waters, including the two bays, and that will extend to tomorrow with the two bays having a gale warning as well. For Geelong for today, Sunday the 31st of May, the last day of autumn. A partly cloudy day with a medium chance of showers, most likely in the late morning and afternoon. Winds westerly 20 to 30 kilometres an hour, turning northwesterly 15 to 20 kilometres an hour this evening, and a top today of 14 degrees. For tomorrow, the first day of winter, after an overnight low of 6, we can expect some showers and the wind to increase and a top of 14 degrees. For Tuesday, showers, wind easing, 17. Wednesday, showers and 15. Thursday, showers and 14. Friday, a shower or two and 16. And Saturday next week at this stage, partly cloudy and 17 degrees. Currently here at 94.7 The Pulse, right in the heart of Geelong, it is 9 degrees as it is out at the Geelong Showgrounds.

0: Good morning and welcome to Encore here on Geelong's 94.7 The Pulse. Special edition. Yeah, you have with you today Ross Williamson.
1: And James Vernon. Good morning, everyone. Good morning, Ross.
0: Yes, something a bit different, and we've each selected some music, so you'll get an eclectic range and it'll be thoroughly worth listening. 4 minutes past 8 o'clock, time for our first recording. James, what are we starting with?
1: Okay, we're starting with a recording made in 1982, and it comes from a collection of recordings celebrating, now it was released a while ago, I have to admit, celebrating the first 60 years of the Melbourne Symphony Orchestra. So it actually contains the oldest known recording of the orchestra on the CD, but we're not playing that one. This one from 1982, conducted by Leonard Dommett, who was the leader and assistant conductor of the orchestra at that time. It's composed by the Australian composer Robert Hughes, and it's titled Essay number 2, Leonard Dommett and the Melbourne Symphony Orchestra.

0: And that was the Melbourne Symphony Orchestra, recorded back in 1982. It was called SA2 and it was written by Robert Hughes. The MSO in that case was conducted by Leonard Dommett, who I remember sitting in the concertmaster's chair playing the violin. He was a very good violinist and quite a magnetic figure that I think they all enjoyed playing when he was conducting. And that was from a special compilation, the MSO, the first 60 years before they even became the MSO, which was a long time ago. But the MSO still comes to Geelong. They come five and give five concerts every year. We had one last Friday night, 29th, lovely concert. And the next one is Friday the 26th of June. They'll be in Geelong, performing at Costa Hall, music by Mozart, Bartok and Richard Strauss, the suite from the Rosen Cavalier. So there's something to put in your diary, Friday the 26th of June. They've called that concert A Trip to Vienna.
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0: Yes, they are in fact a community group supporting another community group, because that's us here at The Pulse.
1: Yes.
0: 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It's 16 minutes past 8 o'clock on Sunday morning. And you have two presenters today, aren't you lucky?
1: Will the studio survive?
0: And since my friend and colleague here, James, selected the first track, I'm going to choose the next track. So it's an album put out by the Australian guitarist Gareth Kosh. It's called Carmina Burana. So, guitar versions of Carl Orff's choral work, something that he began back in 1995 and eventually recorded this a couple of years later, but it's been re-released nice and clearly. Gareth Kosh actually was born in Italy. He was born in Milan. However, he's now very much Australian. So, here's a couple of bits of Carmina Burana played on the guitar by Gareth Kosh. We're going to hear the first two items of Carmina Burana, O Fortuna and Fortunae Plangio Vulnera, which is I Lament the Wounds of Fortune. Gareth Kosh.

0: Gareth Koch playing the guitar there. And that was first couple of bits of Carmina Burana by Carl Orff, but obviously transcribed for guitar by Gareth. Hope you enjoyed that. You're listening to Encore on the Pulse, 22 minutes past 8 o'clock on Sunday morning. We've got a lovely bit of singing coming up shortly.
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3: Some good advice from a familiar voice. I've heard that person somewhere before. I'm just trying to think. 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
0: And Ross Williamson.
3: That's the voice. Yes. Okay. And it's coming up to 25 minutes past 8 o'clock. So we had a transcription of some vocal music before into an instrumental form. Let's have some vocal music now. In a vocal form. Now, this is from an album titled Shimmering Light, and it consists of the film music of the Australian composer Nigel Westlake. So from this album, I've selected a piece of music from the film The Edge, which was released in 1997. This is titled An Ancient Wilderness, and the performers here are the soprano Emma Matthews, along with the contemporary singers and the Victorian Philharmonic Orchestra, conducted by Carl Vine. I've been trying to find out exactly who the Victorian Philharmonic Orchestra are and...
0: Or possibly were.
3: Yes, exactly. And not sure. Not sure if there's an affiliation there or not. But anyway, that's how they're credited in the CD booklet, Victorian Philharmonic Orchestra. So, An Ancient Wilderness, composed by Nigel Westlake.

0: And that was An Ancient Wilderness, music from the film The Edge, released in 1997, music composed by Nigel Westlake. And Emma Matthews was the soprano there, no words, but quite a lot of vocal work anyway, with the contemporary singers and the Victorian Philharmonic Orchestra conducted by Carl Vine. 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
1: 28 minutes to 9 o'clock on Sunday morning. And you have the pleasure of having two presenters on Encore this morning. So, my choice next, and we've got a flute and piano work now. Nadia Labrie, French flautist, is the star of this one. She's performing, in fact, with a trio. And it's a bunch of French musicians. This is an album called Homage to Claude Bolling. Claude Bolling, who was a pianist, composer, arranger, wrote a lot of...

0: Music by the French composer Claude Bolling there. That was from his suite for flute and jazz piano trio. Part four, that was Fugace. Nadia Labrie was the flautist, and the album's called Hommage à Claude Bolling. I can thoroughly recommend it. You're listening to Encore on the Pulse. It's 23 and a half minutes to 9 o'clock on Sunday morning, and the temperature has raced up to 10 degrees here.
1: Positively balmy, that's
0: and,
1: for sure.
0: Yes, we're heading for a top today of 14 in Geelong. Medium chance of showers.
1: So you're listening to Encore with the two presenters. We have me, James, and Ross.
0: And, yes, behind. Me, Ross.
1: Yes. Okay, next selection. A choice of mine here. We have the first movement of a five-movement work. It's unusual that it's five movements, and sometimes it's performed without the third movement, which I don't particularly like. So I like all five movements being performed. We're just going to hear the first movement. The work is Symphonie Espagnole by Edward Lalo. And I have a little bit of a personal connection with this, if I can just be a little bit indulgent for a minute.
0: Indulge yourself, by all means. Briefly.
1: When I was a music student, I played in the university orchestra, and I was on second violin. I wasn't good enough to

be first violin, but one of the works that the orchestra was performing for one of the third year students for their assessment was Symphony Espanol. And it was just the first movement. The violinist who was playing the solo part, she was absolutely fantastic. And it gave me good memories of that particular piece of music. And I found this recording originally on tape, on cassette. And then probably about 20 years ago, I found it on CD. So I bought it on CD as well. And yeah, it just gives me a lot of pleasure when I have a listen to this. This particular performance as well is quite energetic. And I think it's because it was the first recording I heard of it. I don't know. But you can judge for yourself right now. This is the first movement of Symphony Espanol. The violinist is Aaron Rosend, and he's performing with the Southwest German Radio Orchestra Baden-Baden, conducted by Tibor Zocki.

0: the first movement of Edward Lalo's Symphony Espagnole, performed by Aaron Rosen on the violin and the Southwest German Radio Orchestra Baden-Baden, conducted by Tibor Zocchi. That recording made sometime in the 1970s, I think, for the Vox label. And yes, a piece of music which is very dear to me. So, yes.
1: Yes, emotional memory, emotion in general is what music is about.
0: So yes, if you remove...
1: That's fine.
0: If you remove the emotion from the music, you get AI.
1: Let's not do that. 13 minutes to 9 o'clock. 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
1: And that is coming up in an hour and 10 minutes or so. You're listening to Encore right now with James and Ross. And next item selected by me. It's something written by Michael William Balfour, English gentleman who was born in 1808. He was English, wasn't he?
0: I believe so, yes. I know him from the opera he composed called The Bohemian Girl.
1: Right, and this item comes from there. This is I Dreamt I Dwelt in Marble Halls. I'll read you out the first bit of the lyrics before I tell you about the soprano. I dreamt I dwelt in marble halls with vassals and serfs at my side, and all of who assembled within those walls, that I was the hope and the pride. I had riches too great to count, could boast of high ancestral name, but I also dreamt, which pleased me most, that you loved me still the same.
0: Oh. That's nice. That's nice. <Yeah. laughs> not the usual opera sort of stuff, is it? It's usually a bit more dramatic and bleak sometimes.
1: Yes. Love is still the object of the exercise.
0: Oh, I suppose, yes.
1: And obviously the person singing this is filthy rich. So that leads itself to nice set decors and costumes.
0: Yes.
1: In an opera.
0: Yes.
1: All right, here's Australian soprano Yvonne Kenny performing with the Melbourne Symphony Orchestra under the direction of Vladimir Kamirsky. I Dreamt I Dwelt in Marble Halls.

0: And that was the voice of Yvonne Kenny performing there with the MSO under the direction of Vladimir Kamirsky. I Dreamt I Dwelt in Marble Halls from that Bohemian opera by Balfour. 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
1: And now let's have some more vocal music, but we're going to go back quite a way in time. This is a composition of Guillaume de Fay, who was born around 1400 and died in 1474. Yes, we're going back that far. This is from an album of chansons. That's how you pronounce it, is it, Ross?
0: Yes. Chanson, meaning songs, yes.
1: Chanson, yes. So this is an album of those which was recorded in 1995 by Ensemble Unicorn, directed by Michael Posch. And they are performing with Bernhard Landauer, the countertenor. This translates from, I'm guessing it's the French, the title being By Right, I Can Complain and Moan.
0: Well, that's all of us, really, isn't it?
1: Absolutely, yes.
0: What's the use of being alive if you can't complain and moan?
1: Well, yes, exactly. I mean, but you know, let's be positive and say you have to have a right balance and be happy about things as well. So,
0: okay.
1: All right. So here we go. By Right, I Can Complain and Moan, sung in the original French, composed by Guillaume de Fay, performed by Ensemble Unicorn. Directed by Michael Posch and with the countertenor Bernhard Landauer.

0: Music there by Guillaume Dufay. By right, I can complain and moan.
1: Yes, yes. And you should set aside an hour every day to do that and get it out of your system, I reckon.
0: And yes, if you can get the dog or the cat to listen to you, that's much better than your wife or your husband. Yes.
1: The countertenor in that recording was Bernhard Landauer, and he was performing with Ensemble Unicorn, directed by Michael Posch. That recording made in April 1995 in Vienna, the Evangelische Kirche in Vienna.
0: Sounds like a good thing. 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
1: And firstly, there is a strong wind warning current for all Victorian coastal waters, including the two bays, and that will continue through to tomorrow with the wind warning increasing for Port Phillip and Central Coast to a gale warning. For Geelong for today, Sunday the 31st of May, the last day of autumn, we can expect a partly cloudy day with a medium chance of showers most likely in the late morning and afternoon. Winds westerly 20 to 30 kilometres an hour, turning northwesterly later in the evening, and a top today of 14 degrees. For tomorrow, the 1st of winter, the 1st of June, after an overnight low of 6, we can expect some showers and becoming windy and a temperature of 14 degrees. For Tuesday, showers and wind easing 17, Wednesday, showers and 15, Thursday, showers and 14, Friday, a shower or two and 16, and Saturday, for something different, partly cloudy and a top of 17 degrees. Currently here at 94.7 The Pulse, right in the heart of Geelong, it is just a tick over 12 degrees, and at the Geelong Showgrounds, it's still 10 degrees. It's 2 minutes past nine.
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1: 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You're listening to Encore on 94.7 The Pulse with James and Ross. Yes, you get two for the price of one this week. And we've both brought our contrasting and complementary selections to the program for this week. Ross, it's over to you.
0: Yes, that's a lovely way to express it. Here's a clarinet concerto then. This one written by Carl Maria von Weber, who was around, well, he was born in 1786. And hence, I guess, his parents were aware of the French Revolution and kept their heads down and out of the way. But this is a recording featuring the Berlin Philharmonic Orchestra, not under the direction of Herbert von Karajan, but under the direction of Raphael Kubelik this time. The clarinetist is Karl Leister. And we're going to hear the second movement of Weber's Clarinet Concerto No. 1 in F minor.

0: What a delightful, relaxing bit of music that was. The Clarinet Concerto No. 1 in F minor. We heard the second movement, the Adagio, written by Carl Maria von Weber, 19th century gentleman. Carl Leister was playing the clarinet with the Berlin Phil under the direction of Raphael Kubelik. This is Encore. It's 11 minutes past 9.
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0: Polite ones, please.
1: Indeed. Now, we have a couple of tracks now from a performer who recently passed away, and this is Dame Felicity Lott, who was also a fellow of the Royal Academy of Music and the Royal College of Music. She passed away on the 15th of May. And Dame Felicity and M. Weiler Lott. Yes, it is a Welsh middle name there. I've just lost what it translates to. I will let you know about that later on. But Ross, you've got a couple of tracks. The first,
0: yes. Let's listen to something written by Rossini that she recorded a few years ago with the accompanist Graham Johnson playing the piano. This is La Promessa, the promise, of course. It's from a set of 12 songs and duets that Rossini composed when he was in Paris in the 1830s. He called it Les Soirées Musicales, which seems very appropriate. Mm. Here's Dame Felicity.

0: Dame Felicity Lott there, the late Dame Felicity, singing La Promessa by Rossini, and that was Graham Johnson playing the piano.
1: Yes, Dame Felicity and Emhwyla Lott, and Emhwyla translates from the Welsh into embrace, which is nice. Yes, born on the 8th of May 1947, and she passed away recently, the 15th of May, the age of 79. She made her first notable appearance in 1976 at the Glyndebourne Festival, and she was performing The Countess in Capriccio, the last opera by Strauss. And she appeared with the company in every season up until 1990. Her first recording was made in 1977, and that was performance of the Te Deum of Charpentier, and that was with the choir of King's College, Cambridge, and the Academy of St Martin in the Fields, and they were all directed by Philip Ledger. And she was notable ever since. She actually appeared on BBC Radio on her 79th birthday to announce that she had terminal cancer, and she actually auctioned off a lot of the costumes that she had to raise money for hospice charities. And she died actually in hospice just a week later. Unfortunately, from lung cancer. So we say farewell to Dame Felicity Lott and thank you for all the wonderful recordings and performances that you have given the world. We have a second track.
0: We do, a very enjoyable recording. Not that the previous one wasn't enjoyable, but this one's a lot of fun. It's the Cat's Duet, written by Rossini and then adapted, they say, by other people. Duetto Buffo. It's called. I have happy memories of hearing this performed at the Gerald Moore farewell concert. Gerald Moore, the piano accompanist, and I think at that time the two singers were Victoria de Los Angeles and Elizabeth Schwarzkopf. And yes, there are a lot more meows in the Cat's Duet than Rossini wrote. But so have a listen to this one. This is Felicity Lott singing. So she's the soprano singing with the mezzo soprano Anne Murray. Graham Johnson again on the piano. Enjoy this, the Cat's Duet.

0: A lot of fun, that. Rossini's Cats Duet. We heard there the late Dame Felicity Lott, along with Anne Murray, the mezzo-soprano, Graham Johnson on the piano. Trust you enjoyed that. I think they enjoyed singing it too. You're listening to Encore on Geelong's 94.7 The Pulse, 22 and a half minutes past nine, and 13 degrees here at The Pulse, on its way up to a maximum of 14 predicted. I wonder if it's 13 degrees out at the showgrounds. I suspect not.
1: Probably not. I have to admit, I'm a dog person myself rather than cats. So, but anyway, still enjoyed it. Okay, now, there's a few concerts and a few performances happening in the next couple of weeks here in Geelong. June is sizing up to be a pretty busy month. So, just going in chronological order, Friday the 12th of June, we have the Geelong Chamber Music Society presenting Constantin Chamray on piano, a piano recital, and that'll be at Macaulay Hall, Sacred Heart College, 7:30 p.m. on Friday the 12th.
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1: 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And just acknowledging again, they are 94.7 The Pulse community subscribers. Thank you once again. So Constantin Chamray on Friday the 12th. Following that, on Friday the 19th, we have the Geelong Candlelight Concerts. And for this particular performance is the best of Hans Zimmer and more. There's various times and various locations for this concert. 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Or if you can't remember that, just do a search for Geelong Candlelight Concerts and you will find it. That's the best of Hans Zimmer and more on Friday the 19th. And then, here we go. This is going to be a test of my foreign language pronunciation, which, I struggle to pronounce English. And at the Pivotanian Cinema, the Met Opera performances, I think this is the final one of the season. It's an opera by César Franck, and it's titled El Ultimo Sueño de Fred e Diego. How's that?
0: Well, I guess César Franck could pronounce things in Spanish.
1: Yes.
0: Being a Frenchman, he wasn't very far away, but a bit more difficult for us.
1: Yes. So the first screening of that will be on Saturday the 20th at 10 o'clock in the morning, and then a repeat screening on Wednesday the 24th at 10 o'clock in the morning as well. You can go to the cinema's website for details of the tickets, pivotcinema.com.au is that website, pivotcinema.com.au.
0: And it is a wonderful way to see opera. I saw Eugene Onegin last weekend, and yes, you're right up close to the stage. You get to get the full expression on the singers' faces, and the sounds in the Pivotanian Cinema is excellent. So yeah, I'd thoroughly recommend that as a way of seeing opera, and it's a bit cheaper than going to the Met.
1: Particularly from this distance. And just finally, we've already mentioned the Melbourne Symphony Orchestra on Friday the 26th. Before that, on Sunday the 21st, Bowen Heads Fine Music Society are presenting a concert by the students from Christian College. That's at 2:30 in the afternoon. Not sure entirely where it's at yet. I don't think they've finalised the location, but you can go to their website, bowenheadsfinemusic.org.au, for details of the tickets and the location. That's bowenheadsfinemusic.org.au. And once again, just would like to acknowledge our subscribers. We've mentioned the Geelong Chamber Music Society. We've mentioned the Melbourne Symphony Orchestra. We also have the Geelong Chorale, the Geelong Symphony Orchestra, and music at the Basilica on board as well.
0: And since you mentioned the Geelong Chorale, there's a very important performance on this very afternoon at the Wesley Church in Yarra Street, Geelong, and that is The Armed Man, a Mass for Peace written by the Welsh composer, Carl Jenkins. And you may have heard a bit of chat about that on last week's programme.
1: Yes, Alistair Cox was in last week talking about The Armed Man, and we played a couple of tracks as well. Yes, that's coming up this afternoon. Well worth going to see, The Armed Man, A Mass for Peace, at 2:30 this afternoon at the Wesley Uniting Church.
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0: 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Ross here, over there. James.
1: Yes, I'm over here, yes. Next work on the program, we have an instrumental work. It's from the extensive catalogue of British light music. Numbers of composers composing for radio and other mediums. This particular composition is by the composer Sidney Baines, who was born in 1879 and died in 1938. I have an interesting history with this, personal history with this piece of music. It is Destiny, which is a waltz. It's an 8.5 minute waltz, much in the vein of the Strauss family. It has a really lovely cello solo to start with, which was a favourite of John Barbarolli's. He used to play it with the Halle Orchestra at the Halle Balls. It was composed in 1912. It was composed while Sidney Baines was accompanist, organist and choir master at the Drury Lane Theatre. And then, that's where he started. From there, he went on to be the musical director of John Tiller's troupe for dancing girls at the Palace Theatre. And it was for them that he composed this particular waltz. I first heard this waltz, firstly, my mum playing it on the piano, and secondly, played by Jimmy Shand and his band. This version is quite different. This is the New London Orchestra, conducted by Ronald Corr, from their series of four CDs of British light music classics, and it was recorded in 1995. The Waltz, Destiny, by Sidney Baines.

0: The New London Orchestra, conducted by Ronald Corr, recorded in 1995, and Sidney Bain's Waltz Destiny. I am yet to summon up the courage to play the Jimmy Shan version.
1: Well, thank you for that. This is Encore. It's 21 minutes to 10. Piano duet now. A live recording made in Berlin at the Berlin Philharmonic, famous concert hall there. And the two pianists are Stefano Bolandi, who's from Milan, and Airo Rantala, who's from Helsinki. And they were performing versions of famous classical tunes, notably from Italian opera. So this is from Verdi's opera, Nabucco. It's commonly known as the Chorus of the Hebrew Slaves, but in the opera it was known as Va Pensiero. Enjoy this live performance of something that's well known in opera, but here on pianos.

0: live performance there at the Berlin Philharmonic Music Hall in Berlin, just near the Potsdamer Platz Center. And there we heard piano duet Stefano Bellini and Aira Rantala from different countries, but performing their what we know as the chorus of the Hebrew Slaves, but in the opera called Va Pensiero from Verdi's Nabucco.
1: And there was an interesting percussive effect that they were getting right in the middle there. That was, yes, anyway. You're listening to Encore on 94.7 The Pulse with James Vernon and Ross Williamson. Ross, what do we have next?
0: Well, just a quick hello to our regular listeners. Yes. Hello to Claire Nelson, to David Fox, Helen Goebel, to Liam South, Bob King, Tim D'Andrea, Bob Pullen, Peter Fogarty, Jamie Parker, Julia Arnold, to Rudy, Lauren and Tyler, Martin Shirley, Simon Butler, to David, and to Jonathan Kendall. Thank you all for listening, and I trust you're enjoying the program. We've got our Mass from St. Mary's coming up at 10 o'clock, so a couple of bits of sacred music between now and then. And first up, something recorded by Geelong Grammar School. This is their 2001 release called On This Shining Night. Choir and organs. And we're going to hear a bit of a solemn mass written by a French composer called Louis Vienne. He was the assistant to Vidor at the Church of Saint-Sulpice in Paris. So a very respected church and obviously a very famous organist and composer there. This has got two organs actually in it, this solemn mass. And so the recording has the Corio Chapel organ, the Corio campus of Geelong Grammar, and the timber top organ. So Gwyn Gillard is playing one and Nicholas Grundon is playing the other. The choir, well, it's the students of Geelong Grammar with a couple of additions, all under the direction of Tom Healy. So here's the Gloria from Louis Vienne's Messe Solennelle.

0: And that was My Jesus, I Love Thee, to the tune Caritas, composed by Dr. A.J. Gordon, words by Ira D. Sankey, and that was performed by the Celebration Choir, conducted by Jackie Williams with an ensemble behind them.
1: Thank you for listening to this edition of Encore. It's on every Sunday morning between 8 and 10, so please join us again next Sunday morning. Coming up very shortly on The Pulse, we have our Mass from St. Mary's. But a reminder that James will be back in this evening between 7 and 10 with The Pulse Concert Hall. Until I'm with you again at 11 o'clock this morning with a jazz program, it's bye-bye now from Ross Williamson.
0: And bye-bye from James Vernon.
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0: Firstly, we have a strong wind warning current for all Victorian coastal waters, including the two bays, and that will extend into tomorrow, where Port Phillip and Central Coast will be escalated to a gale warning. For Geelong for today, Sunday the 31st of May, a partly cloudy day with a minimum chance of showers, most likely in the late morning and afternoon. Winds westerly 20 to 30 kilometres an hour, turning northwesterly this evening, and a top today of 14 degrees. For tomorrow, Monday the 1st of June, after an overnight low of 6, we can expect some showers and an increased wind and a top of 14. For Tuesday, showers and wind easing 17, Wednesday showers and 15, Thursday showers and 14, Friday a shower or two and 16, and Saturday partly cloudy and 17 degrees. Currently here at 94.7 The Pulse, right in the heart of Geelong, it is 12.5 degrees, and out at the Geelong Showgrounds, it is 10 degrees.
1: Our Mass from St Mary's very shortly, but thanks to Helen for your text message. Appreciate the comment.
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9: Mike Rudd here. Mike Rudd of Spectrum. Yes, still alive. The Pulse is still beating 94.7.